0: Albanese says it's about doing everything possible to prevent a future massacre.
1: There are more guns in Australia today than there were at the time of dealing with the Port Arthur gun buyback that occurred under the Howard government. This is about strengthening Australia's gun laws and keeping our community safer.
0: Tensions in the Middle East have flared after a third commercial vessel linked to the United Arab Emirates was attacked in the shipping strait of Hormuz. The UAE government is accusing Iran's Revolutionary Guard of piracy, describing the attack as a violation of international law. At least 47 people have been killed after an offshore earthquake near Indonesia's Flores Island. The magnitude 7.7 quake has flattened buildings and left thousands still unaccounted for. The Department of Foreign Affairs says it's still working to determine if any Australians are involved. A new study has found AI detection software used in schools and universities is unreliable and fails to protect academic integrity. Researchers at James Cook University warn that, unlike plagiarism tools, the detectors only guess the likelihood that text was AI-generated. Project lead Wayne Bradshaw says the software poses a risk in the education sector.
2: But in terms of assessing whether a student has used AI in the production of assessment, it's really got no place.
0: Queensland drivers are paying some of the highest traffic fines in Australia, despite a rising state road toll. Budget figures show fine revenue is projected to reach nearly $1 billion this financial year. Safety experts are calling for a review, arguing steep penalties alone are failing to deter dangerous driving. And a family of eight has escaped with their lives after a house fire in Sydney's west. The blaze tore through both stories of a home in Granville overnight. Today, reporter Jack Hahn says the cause is not yet known.
3: Here, a crime scene remains in place. Forensics taking photographs, trying to figure out what exactly sparked the fire. Was this accidental, or was there something more sinister at play?
0: In finance, one Australian dollar is buying 70.83 US cents.
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5: An angry Broncos coach, Michael Maguire, says it shouldn't be difficult for his side to be motivated for the rest of the season despite their lowly position on the ladder. Brisbane lost 40-6 to the Warriors last night, and Maguire says it wasn't good enough.
6: Well, I reckon that's garbage, mate. You know, we're playing a team next week that's not in the same boat. We're playing for the Broncos. The boys are playing for the Broncos. They've got a badge that they wear. That is not good enough. Now, I normally keep my cool at these things. Yeah. We need to have a good, hard look at ourselves and get into the game the way we know we can.
5: Socceroos star Nestori Iraconda has confirmed his move to Portuguese powerhouse Sporting CP. Aussie James Duckworth is closing in on victory against Arthur Ferry at the Cincinnati Masters. He's up 2-1. It's 3-3 in the fourth set. And German Johan Liebmann has smashed the men's 1500-metre world swimming record. That's sport. I'm Troy Dodds.
0: It's 10:04. That's news and sport.
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12: Hello and good morning. Remaining partly cloudy across the Hunter. High chance of coastal showers both morning and afternoon, and southeasterly winds getting up to around about 15 through 25 kilometres. They will ease later on this afternoon or this evening. 19 for the coast, 18 for the valley. 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
1: It's 11 o'clock. Good morning. I'm Toby Goff. The National Party is moving a bill to scrap the federal government's firearm laws in Parliament this week. Prime Minister Anthony Albanese has announced a joint deal with New South Wales to launch Australia's largest gun buyback scheme in decades. It coincides with laws passed in the wake of the Bondi terror attack, which currently limit the number of guns licensed operators can have. National Senator Bridget McKenzie says her party's bill would abolish the legislation and buyback scheme, arguing they ignore the true threats facing Australians.
2: These laws will not make Australians safer. They will not deal with the anti-Semitism that drove that massacre. What we want to see is a just system, one that addresses illegal guns that are on our streets, Prime Minister.
1: At least 11 people have reportedly been killed in Israeli airstrikes across southern Lebanon. The Israeli military claims the strikes targeted a Hezbollah headquarters in response to a drone attack that injured three Israeli soldiers. Lebanese officials are labelling the raids as a direct attack on civilians. The United Arab Emirates is condemning Iran for a third strike on a state-owned oil tanker transiting the Strait of Hormuz. Commercial shipping through the vital energy corridor is restricted, with maritime bodies warning strikes on neutral vessels are a breach of international law. Back home, industry groups are welcoming a $400 million government package to get more electric freight trucks on Australian roads. State and territory treasurers have agreed to exempt zero-emission vehicles from delivery noise curfews. The Electric Vehicle Council's chief executive, Julie Del Vecchio, says the reforms will drive a major boost to the broader economy.
3: Really importantly, heavy vehicle reform can boost Australia's productivity by up to $4.4 billion a year. And that involves removing some of the barriers that have been really holding back electric trucks.
1: Police and emergency services are continuing efforts to locate missing teenager Lily Hooper in the New South Wales Southern Highlands. The bushwalker went missing on Wednesday, with her car later found at the start of a hiking track in Natai National Park. Also making news, the federal government says it's providing ongoing consular assistance to Indonesian authorities as recovery efforts from a fatal earthquake continue. At least 47 people are confirmed dead, while it's unclear if any Australians are involved. And Queensland scientists have secured financial backing to lead new genetic research into rare and incurable mitochondrial conditions. Checking finance, and one Australian dollar is buying 70.83 US cents.
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4: Australia has lost an early wicket in a horror start to the fourth day of the first test against Bangladesh in Darwin. The host now 5 for 178, still requiring another 50 runs to force Bangladesh to bat again. There's two NRL matches to be played today to complete round 24. Newcastle hosts Gold Coast, while the Tigers and Dragons do battle in Parramatta. Today's NRLW action gets underway this hour, with the Knights taking on the Raiders. GWS will be out to keep their slim finals hopes alive when they take on West Coast at Sydney Olympic Park in the AFL this afternoon. The Swans travel south to take on the Bombers at the MCG, while the Bulldogs face the Blues. Manchester United's pre-season woes have continued, falling 4-2 to AC Milan, and Novak Djokovic is out of the Cincinnati Masters. That's sport. I'm Troy Dodds.
1: Thanks, Troy. It's 11:04. That's news and sport.
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8: Hello and good morning. Remaining partly cloudy across the Hunter. High chance of coastal showers both morning and afternoon, and southeasterly winds getting up to around about 15 through 25 kilometres. They will ease later on this afternoon or this evening. 19 for the coast, 18 for the valley. 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
1: It's midday. Good afternoon. I'm Jamel Wells. Australia's political battle over gun control has escalated. Toby Goff reports.
2: The federal and New South Wales governments have agreed to evenly fund a major gun buyback scheme aiming to take up to 270,000 newly restricted or surplus firearms off the streets starting in November. Prime Minister Anthony Albanese says the move is vital to prevent future tragedies like the Bondi terrorist attack.
3: Keeping our communities safer.
2: It expands on legislation passed in the wake of the December shooting, which limits the number of guns licensed operators can have. But National Senate leader Bridget McKenzie argues today's announcement compounds Labor's failures to address Islamic extremism.
4: That's when everybody knew this was a Prime Minister deflecting from the actual issue.
2: Today, the party has moved to introduce a bill to Parliament which would repeal the laws and new buyback scheme. Toby Goff reporting.
1: Rescue teams in Indonesia are trying to save people trapped under collapsed buildings after an earthquake. At least 47 are confirmed dead. The toll is expected to rise. Data shows more than 110,000 people are living in Australia after having their protection visa rejected. Visitors from low-risk countries, including the UK, are applying for asylum to keep working while their cases are processed. The government is moving to tighten the rules. Victoria Police will recruit 200 reservists to free up serving officers for the front line. The new staff will be at public counters to help prepare and handle evidence. Police Minister Paul Edbrook says freeing up 2,000 shifts a week will make a difference.
5: But the plan is to make sure that we give Victoria Police the resources and the funding to make sure that they can do the job we expect of them, which is to bring crime rates down and keep people safe.
1: Calls are growing for a review of Queensland's traffic penalties as fines hit a record high. Queensland has the nation's steepest penalties for seatbelt and mobile phone offences. It also has the second highest rate of road fatalities. In other news, Victoria will tomorrow start to roll out the biggest bird flu vaccination program in the world. 5,000 penguins will be treated at Phillip Island after one with the H5 strain died. And fans have lined the streets of a seaside Welsh village to farewell singer Bonnie Tyler. She died last month, aged 75. In finance, one Australian dollar buying around 70 US cents.
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6: The Knights host the Titans in the NRL this afternoon, while the Dragons face the Tigers. Giants coach Adam Kingsley says his side wants to make their home ground a graveyard for visiting teams, starting with today's game against the Eagles. Kingsley says a win is critical in their last home game of the year.
7: We want to play in front of our home fans, give them a win, and continually try and build our home ground into a real advantage for us, which it hasn't been this year across the season, so we need to re-establish that.
6: Cameron Green has recorded a half century as Australia moved to 6 for 195, now 7 down on day 4 of the test against Bangladesh in Darwin. The hosts are still a dozen runs away from forcing the visitors to bat again. Arthur Ferry has beaten Aussie James Duckworth 2-1 at the Cincinnati Open in the United States. And Scotty Scheffler has a 2-shot lead heading into the final day of the PGA St. Jude Championship in the US. That's sport. I'm Troy Dodds.
1: That's news and sport.
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11: 2NURFM weather. Afternoon, continuing partly cloudy, possible coastal shower coming and going, southeasterly winds increasing, however they will ease later on this afternoon or this evening. Partly cloudy and a shower tomorrow and a forecast top of 19 for the coast and valley. 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
13: Hi, this is American Top 40 and my name's Casey Kasem. Welcome to our weekly countdown of the best-selling songs in the country. Well, five new singles move into our list this week to knock off five old ones. The five that went were Treat Her Like a Lady by the Cornelius Brothers and Sister Rose, That's the Way I've Always Heard It Should Be by Carly Simon, She's Not Just Another Woman by The Eighth Day, Funky Nassau by The Beginning of the End, and Resurrection Shuffle by Ashton, Gardner, and Dyke. And among the debut tunes is the latest single by the King of the Charts. We'll be hearing it in this first quarter hour. Now, on with the countdown.
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13: This one peaked at 33 2 weeks ago. It's Dawn and Summer Sand.

last week at number 38, this week at 40. That's Dawn and Summer Sand. You're listening to the most listened to songs in the USA. My name's Casey Kasem. It's the fifth hit in a row for a group called Bread. The song at 39 is called Mother Freedom.

first of four new debut songs in American Top 40. At number 39, that's Bread and Mother Freedom. Our second debut song in American Top 40 this week comes in at number 38. It's by the singer who has 125 chart songs today, Elvis Presley. This song is called I'm Leaving.

number 38, a debut song by Elvis Presley. It's called I'm Leaving. Here's our third debut song for the week on American Top 40. At number 37, it's the sixth chart record for Blood, Sweat, and Tears. And this one is called Go Down Gambling.

0: That's the third of five new songs in American Top 40 this week. At number 37, Blood Sweatin' Tears and Go Down Gamblin'. Coming up in the next 15 minutes, a current hit by the act that literally shook the walls when they became the first and only rock group ever to play at New York's Metropolitan Opera.
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0: Our fourth debut song comes in at number 36 this week. It's B.J. Thomas, and his latest hit is called My.

Mighty Clouds of Joy is a song by B.J. Thomas. It debuts at number 36 this week as the countdown rolls on. 2 weeks ago, this song peaked at number 24. Last week, 27. This week, down to 35. It's done by a group called Chase, and the song is called Get It On.

dropping 8 points this week to number 35. It's Chase and Get It On. This is Casey Kasem on American Top 40. And now, the current hit by the group that literally shook the walls of the institution that is America's main fortress and chief presenter of classical music, the Met. Until last year, throughout the 90-year history of the New York Metropolitan Opera, only a couple of times had anything other than classical music been presented on its stage. And then it had to be an act as widely appealing to all ages and tastes as Judy Garland. But early last summer, that sound barrier was really shattered, and oddly enough by something called an opera, a rock opera called Tommy. The work is a rock standard now, composed and performed by The Who from England. But of that day at the Met in June 1970, when The Who's big amplifiers began to shake, Time magazine reported that the assistant manager of the Met cowered inside a soundproof booth at the rear of the hall, touching his fingertips incredulously to the trembling walls. Well, that's how it was for an hour and 20 minutes. The walls themselves didn't come down. But tradition sure did, because that was the first and only time that a rock group has ever played the Met. From their album Who's Next, here's their latest hit single, Won't Get Fooled Again, at number 34 this week, The Who.

0: Last week, number 39. This week, number 34. It's The Who from England and Won't Get Fooled Again.
1: Number 33.
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0: number 33 this week, Gladys Knight and the Pips, and I Don't Want to Do Wrong. Coming up in the next 15 minutes in American Top 40, a current hit by the duo whose male half used to be known as Donnie Pitts, the nation's youngest gospel singer, when he was 3 years old.
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7: The biggest hits are yet to come on American Top 40 as we count them down 40 through number one every week at this time. My name is Casey Kasem. We're up to number 32. This is done by The Fortunes, and it's called Here Comes That.

2 weeks ago, that peaked at 15, last week 21, now 32. The fortunes from England, and here comes that rainy day feeling again. From Australia, at number 31, Olivia Newton-John.

Olivia Newton-John at number 31 this week, If Not For You. This is the sixth week on AT40 for this record. It's up to number 30. Cat Stevens, Moonshadow.

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1: Pretty good influence because he got to college on a fine arts scholarship. That was Howard University of Washington, D.C., where he majored in music education, trying to decide whether to be a preacher or a teacher. Well, he's 26 now, and his decision is pretty clear-cut. He keeps kind of busy in the music business as a singer, arranger, composer, pianist, and record producer, working with some pretty heavy artists. This current hit is his first time in the top 40. But if the judgment of people like producer Lou Adler, James Taylor, Ray Charles, and Steve Stills is any good, he's going to be very heavy himself. At number 29 this week, in his hit duo with Roberta Flack, here's Donny Hathaway.

0: Last week at number 31, now 29. Roberta Flack and Donny Hathaway, and You've Got a Friend. This is Casey Kasem on AT40, and the countdown doesn't stop until we get to number one.
1: Number 28.
2: I am the magnificent. I'm back, but the shaker was so boss, most turnering.

Reggae music in England, Jamaican soul, a former number one song in England by Dave and Ansel Collins called Double Barrel. It peaked out at 22 last week, now it's 28. Five new songs in American Top 40 this week. The highest debuter came in at number 27. It's by Bill Withers, and it's called Ain't No Sunshine. Ain't no

At number 27, the highest debuting tune of the week. It was produced by Booker T. Jones, Bill Withers, and Ain't No Sunshine. Here's a group whose first hit record reached number 2. That was back in 1970, a song called Get Ready. They followed that with I'm Losing You, another top tenner. Then Born to Wander. Now their 4th hit in a row. This one is called I Just Want to Celebrate. At number

have Detroit Rare Earth, and I just want to celebrate the hottest moving record within the top 40. This is Casey Kasem counting them down from Hollywood. We've got 2 big hours and 25 hits to go on American Top 40. Stay right there.

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1: Good afternoon, I'm Jamel Wells. New South Wales Premier Chris Minns is pledging his full support for one of Australia's largest gun buybacks in nearly three decades. The joint state and federal scheme will see gun licence holders get flat rate compensation for surrendered weapons from November. Mr Minns says his state will set a national precedent.
2: The Howard era gun buyback took around 160,000 guns out of circulation in New South Wales. This program alone will take 274,000 guns. We believe New South Wales will, as a result, have the toughest gun laws of any state in Australia.
1: Animal protection agencies in Victoria will tomorrow roll out a world-first bird flu vaccination. Christy Cooper reports.
3: The little penguins at Phillip Island are one of the country's most popular tourist attractions, but authorities are racing against the clock to prevent the treasured population from being wiped out. The first positive H5 bird flu detection in Aussie penguins was confirmed yesterday. Authorities have since scrambled to fast-track a world-first vaccination program, but they're ready to start rolling it out tomorrow. The Department of Energy, Environment and Climate Action says the vaccine was only approved days ago. They'll work as quickly as they can to deliver it to 5,000 little penguins in Victoria.
1: Advocacy groups are critical of a Senate committee recommendation to pass major NDIS reforms. It's thought the changes could cut 160,000 people from the scheme and threaten 50,000 jobs. People with Disability Australia spokesperson Megan Spindler-Smith says the government's approach is irresponsible.
4: The harm that it's going to cause, the deterioration and the smaller lives for people with disability is going to add enormous pressure on an already stretched mainstream and state services like hospital systems, education systems.
1: Queensland's emergency departments are getting extra support for mental health patients. The state government has allocated $93 million to recruit mental health nurses for busier hospitals. The head of the World Health Organization says an Ebola outbreak in the Democratic Republic of Congo is on track to become the deadliest on record. There have been at least 2,200 deaths from around 4,700 confirmed cases. And scientists say they're concerned about the number of social media influencers taking risks to film themselves with sharks. At least three content creators have been bitten while filming in less than a year. In finance, one Australian dollar buying around 70 US cents.
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1: The Dragons are looking for a back-to-back win when they play the Tigers in Parramatta this afternoon. Coach Dean Young says they're confident after last week's win over Cronulla, but they won't take the Tigers lightly.
5: We know the Tigers are a talented team and, you know, their spine are a real threat. So we know what's their strengths, but we need to focus on backing up the style of footy that we played against Cronulla, and that's what we've been talking about all week.
1: In today's other match, the Knights host the Titans. GWS will be looking to keep their slim finals hopes alive when they face West Coast at Sydney Olympic Park this hour. And Australia's 7 for 243, now 15 runs ahead of Bangladesh's first innings total of 426. Australian James Duckworth is out of the Cincinnati Masters, beaten by Arthur Ferry 2 sets to 1. That's news and sport.
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9: Good afternoon. Continuing partly cloudy, possible coastal shower coming and going, southeasterly winds increasing, however they will ease later on this afternoon or this evening. Partly cloudy and a shower tomorrow and a forecast top of 19 for the coast and valley. 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
11: And the countdown continues. My name is Casey Kasem, and this is American Top 40, where once a week we try to give you an overall picture of the best-selling songs in the USA.
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11: Well, Flip Wilson has got to get some of the credit for the song at number 25 this week, or at least his girlfriend Geraldine does. Here's a group called the Dramatics, and what you see is what you get.

you see is what you get. By the Dramatics, that moves up five notches this week to number 25 on American Top 40. AT40 is heard every week coast to coast on great radio stations like WJRI, Lenore, North Carolina, WKEE, Huntington, West Virginia, WKNX, Saginaw, Michigan. We're up to number 24 on the countdown. It's by the grassroots.

10 notches this week to number 24, The Grassroots and Sooner or Later. This song has been on the charts for 10 weeks. Got as high as number 4 4 weeks ago. Now it's number 23. Hamilton, Joe Frank, and Reynolds.

0: Cleveland, Joe Frankenreynolds, and Don't Fool Your Love. This is Casey on American Top 40, and coming up in the next 15 minutes, a song from the album that's been number one on the LP charts for 9 consecutive weeks.
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0: 3 hours once a week with American Top 40, and you know where your favorite songs are on the national music scene. My name is Casey Kasem, on with the countdown of the song this week that comes in at number 22, up 2 notches, the Jackson 5.

Jackson 5 at number 22 this week. It moved up two notches, and maybe tomorrow. This is Casey on American Top 40, and now an AT40 special. A song from the album that's been number one on the LP charts for 9 consecutive weeks, equaling for 1971 the 9-week record set by Janis Joplin's Pearl. It's also by a female, and this song is the flip side of a recent number one single, It's Too Late. Here's Carole King, and I Feel the Earth Move.

0: A song from the album that's been number one on the LP charts for 9 consecutive weeks, equaling for 1971 the 9-week record set by Janis Joplin's Pearl. That was from Tapestry, Carole King, I Feel the Earth Move.
1: Number 21.
0: Last week this was number 25. It moves up 4 this week to number 21, done by the undisputed

Undisputed Truth, the name of the group. At number 21 this week, it moved up four notches, Smiling Faces Sometimes. We're counting down the hits the way they're ranked on Billboard's national charts. My name is Casey Kasem. This is American Top 40. Here are the Doors at number 20 this week, Riders on the Storm.

moved up three positions this week to number 20, The Doors and Riders on the Storm. From Hollywood, this is Casey Kasem, and the countdown continues till we get to the top. Last week, this song debuted all the way up to number 29. This week, another big move to number 19, Aretha Franklin, Spanish Harlem.

week, it moves up 10 positions, Aretha Franklin's Spanish Harlem. You're hearing the hottest hits in the USA this week in American Top 40. My name's Casey Kasem. This one moves up one, the number 18, the Isleys, Love the One You're With.

0: Same position as last week, number 17, Cimarron and Rings. This is Casey on American Top 40. And coming up in the next 15 minutes, a current hit by a big rock group that grosses several million dollars a year, whose manager couldn't get himself hired at Disneyland as a parking lot attendant.
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1: At number 16, same position as last week, James Brown, Hot Pants, Part 1.
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1: Creedence's first hit was Susie Q back in 68. Today, it's...

At number 15, moving up three notches this week, Creedence Clearwater Revival and Sweet Hitchhiker. This is Casey Kasem on American Top 40, and now the hit by the Million Dollar Rock Group, whose manager once applied at Disneyland for a job as a parking lot attendant and was turned down. Happened in 1962 when a young disc jockey named Reb Foster came to Los Angeles. His hometown was Fort Worth, Texas, and he'd been a top-rated DJ in several cities around the country. But when he got to L.A., the stations weren't hiring. Now, he had to eat, so he answered a help wanted ad for the Disneyland parking lot, and they turned him down. Well, Reb got over that really hard bring down by driving back up to L.A. and becoming, in the 60s, the program director of the number one pop music station in town, KRLA. He was also the top-rated DJ on that station, and simultaneously was managing three big money-making rock groups, the Turtles, now defunct, Steppenwolf, still thriving, and the group whose recent smash, Joy to the World, was number one for six consecutive weeks. Their latest release is number 14 this week. Here are Reb Foster's boys, Three Dog Night.

Last week at number 20, now number 14. It moves up six notches this week in American Top 40, Three Dog Night and Liar. Here at the end of the second hour of AT40, let's recap the five debut songs. At number 39, Mother Freedom by Bread. At number 38, I'm Leaving by Elvis Presley. Number 37, Go Down Gamblin' by Blood, Sweat, and Tears. Number 36, Mighty Clouds of Joy by B.J. Thomas. The highest debuting record of the five at number 27 this week, Ain't No Sunshine by Bill Withers. And the biggest jumper within the top 40 this week, up 11 notches, Rare Earth's I Just Want to Celebrate. That wraps up the second hour of American Top 40 with the top 13 tunes in the USA coming right up.

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1: Good afternoon, I'm Jamel Wills. Federal Nationals MP David Littleproud says Australia's largest gun buyback in decades won't lead to real change. From November, the joint Federal and New South Wales initiative will offer flat rate payments aimed at destroying 250,000 weapons. It follows reforms after the Bondi terrorist attack that restricted most licensed owners to 4 guns. Mr. Littleproud has told Nine the reforms are ineffective.
2: There were 4 guns used in that tragedy. So what he changed would not have changed the outcome of Bondi. What he did with the Prime Minister was look for a political out rather than actually use common sense. We don't have a gun problem in this country. We have an extreme Islamic problem.
1: The federal government is planning to crack down on people using fake protection claims to stay in Australia for longer. Over 200 British citizens applied for asylum in the past year, despite no cases being approved. The Home Affairs Minister says the government will speed up decisions to catch out people exploiting the system. The rollout of the biggest bird flu vaccination program in the world will start in Victoria tomorrow. 5,000 little penguins will be vaccinated at Phillip Island after one died from the H5 strain. It's set to be 10 times the scale of any other vaccination program for wild birds. The United Arab Emirates is condemning Iran for a third strike on state-owned oil tankers transiting the Strait of Hormuz. Commercial shipping through the corridor is restricted. Maritime bodies have warned strikes on neutral vessels are a breach of international law. A charity is after volunteers to help Queensland farmers. Rural Aid is holding a farm recovery event to help farmers in the Atherton Tablelands from August 23 to 28. Chief Executive John Walters says it's about providing practical support and reminding farmers they're not alone.
3: We absolutely hope that Mother Nature is going to be gentle to our farming communities. That's not what we always get. 2026 has been another case in point, and the Atherton Table and the Dimboola area in particular has certainly been one of those areas that's had its challenges. To help make a difference is really important and couldn't be better timed.
1: And Australian researchers have found AI detection tools unfit for student assessments. A study indicates, unlike plagiarism software that checks against real sources, AI detectors only guess probability by looking for patterns in writing. Researchers say face-to-face activities are a better way to assess students. In finance, one Australian dollar buying around 70 US cents.
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1: Today's NRL clash between the Knights and Titans is just underway. Later, the Tigers play the Dragons. St George captain Clint Gutherson has been ruled out with a knee injury. The Warriors beat the Broncos 40-6 overnight. Warriors coach Andrew Webster has told the Continuous Call team he's happy to outgun last year's premiers.
4: Consistently over a season, we're very happy with how we've gone, and I think the manner in which we're playing at the moment is probably the most pleasing bit.
1: In AFL, the Eagles lead the Giants 24-8 in the first quarter. Later, the Bulldogs play the Blues, then the Bombers face the Swans. And Australia appears headed for a humiliating defeat by Bangladesh in the cricket. The Aussies 9-283 with a 55-run lead in the second innings. That's news and sport.
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9: Good afternoon. Continuing partly cloudy, possible coastal shower coming and going, southeasterly winds increasing, however they will ease later on this afternoon or this evening. Partly cloudy and a shower tomorrow and a forecast top of 19 for the coast and valley. We are 103.7, 2NURFM.
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11: 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This is American Top 40. My name's Casey Kasem. Now the countdown continues with a record that seems to be stuck in one position. For Delaney and Bonnie and Friends, this is the fourth consecutive week in the same spot.

Delaney and Bonnie and Friends in American Top 40, and for the fourth consecutive week at number 13 with Never Ending Song of Love. AT40 is heard every week coast to coast on great radio stations like WLOX Biloxi, Mississippi, WMEX Boston, and WBMJ San Juan, Puerto Rico. At number 12, Frida Payne. Bring the boy.

number 12, same position as last week, Frida Payne and Bring the Boys Home. This is Casey Kasem on American Top 40. And now, the biggest hit of the year so far by a solo act. It's by a female vocalist, and it held the number one spot for 5 consecutive weeks. This artist had her first hit as a singer 9 years ago, and she hasn't had another until this year. But her main bag has been songwriting. At least a couple of dozen of her compositions have been major hits. But this one has been her most major, because she sings it too, like nobody else could have. At number 11 this week, the song that was number 1 for 5 consecutive weeks, longer than any other by a solo artist so far this year, Carole King's It's Too

13 weeks on AT40, and the oldest song in the top 40 at number 11, Carole King, and It's Too Late. From the Gulf of Mexico to the Gulf of Alaska, you hear the nation's biggest hits every week at this time on American Top 40. My name's Casey Kasem. The countdown continues with a song at number 10 this week, moving up five notches. The Five Man Electrical Band from Canada. Their hit song is called Sign.

0: That signs at number 10 this week, moving up five notches. The five-man electrical band on American Top 40. Coming up next, the song that's number one on Billboard's Soul chart this week.
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0: The number one soul song in the USA this week is number 9 in the pop charts. It's done by Marvin Gaye, and it's called Mercy, Mercy Me, the Economy.

0: Marvin Gaye, the number one soul song in the Billboard charts, number 9 on the pop charts, Mercy, Mercy Me, The Ecology. From Hollywood, this is Casey Kasem, and the countdown continues till we get to the top. This record has been on the charts for 4 weeks now, the past 3 weeks in the top 10. Now at number 8, Tom Clay's What the World Needs Now is Love.
1: What is segregation?
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1: What is bigotry?
3: I don't know what bigotry is.
1: What does hatred mean?
3: I don't know what it is.
1: What is prejudice?
3: I think it's when somebody's sick.
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0: We're heading to Trademark. The motorcade is coming by here. I can see many, many motorcycles coming by now, police motorcycles. Just heard a call on the radio for all units along Industrial to pick up the motorcade. Something has happened here. We understand there has been a shooting. The presidential car coming up now. We know it's the presidential car. You see Mrs. Kennedy's pink suit. There's a Secret Service man, spread eagle, over the top of the car. We understand Governor and Mrs. Connolly are in the car with President and Mrs. Kennedy. We can't see who has been hit, if anybody's been hit, but apparently something is wrong here. Something is terribly wrong. I'm in behind the motorcade, trying to follow them. It looks as though they're going to Parkland Hospital.
1: We interrupt this program to bring you a special bulletin. Dallas, Texas. The flash, apparently official. President John F. Kennedy died at 1 p.m. Central Standard Time.

0: ahead. But it really doesn't matter with me now, because I've been to the mountaintop. I don't mind. Like anybody, I would like to live.
1: No one can be certain who next will suffer from some senseless act of bloodshed.

0: Yorty has just sent me a message that we've been here too long already. So, my thanks to all of you, and now it's on to Chicago, and let's win there.
1: Senator Kennedy has been shot. Is that possible?
2: Oh, my God. Senator Kennedy has been shot.
1: Director Johnson has a hold of a man who apparently has fired the shot. Get the gun. Stay away from the gun. His hand is frozen. Take a hold of his thumb and break it if you have to. Get his thumb. All right. That's it, Raper. Get it. Get the gun, Raper. Hold him. We don't want another Oswald.
3: Like it or not, we live in times of danger and uncertainty. That is the way he lived. That is what he leaves us. My brother need not be idealized or enlarged in death beyond what he was in life. Be remembered simply as a good and decent man who saw wrong and tried to right it, saw suffering and tried to heal it, saw war and tried to stop it. Those of us who loved him and who take him to his rest today, pray that what he was to us, what he wished for others, will someday come to pass for all the world. As he said many times, in many parts of this nation, to those he touched and who sought to touch him, some men see things as they are and say, why? I dream things that never were and say, why not?

0: What is segregation?
1: I don't know what segregation is.
0: What is bigotry?
1: I don't know what bigotry is.
0: What does hatred mean?
1: I don't know what it is.
0: What is prejudice?
1: I think it's when somebody's sick.
2: Produced and narrated by Tom Clay. What the World Needs Now is Love, Abraham, Martin, and John. It moved up one this week to number 8.
3: Number 7.
2: From Hollywood, this is Casey Kasem, and the countdown continues till we get to the top. At number 7, it's Chicago.
4: We're

moved up one position this week to number 7, Chicago and Beginning. This is the 9th week in the top 10 for this song. Former number 1 tune, now at number 6 by the Raiders.

0: number 6, dropping 4 notches this week, the Raiders Indian Reservation. This is Casey on American Top 40, and there must be something to the old showbiz tradition that the show must go on. Because a song at number 3 this week, coming up in the next 15 minutes, had its first public performance 2 days after the artist had fractured his thumb. Well, for a singer, no big deal. But a singer-guitarist with a busted thumb? It's like a sword swallower with tonsillitis.
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0: This former number 1 song a couple of weeks ago is now number 5. James Taylor, You've Got a Friend.

number 5 this week, dropping 2 positions, James Taylor and You've Got a Friend. This is Casey Kasem on AT40. Tommy James this week is at number 4, moving up 1 position with Dragging the Line.

The fourth best-selling song in the nation this week, Tommy James and Dragging the Line. This is Casey Kasem on American Top 40. This next song in the countdown had its world premiere last December in the show business tradition that no matter what, the show must go on. The artist told the story when he introduced the song at the Cellar Door Nightclub in Washington, D.C., and it was passed along to us by folk singer Len Jaffe of Silver Spring, Maryland, who was in the audience that night. Here's what happened. This singer-guitarist had opened at the club on a Monday night, and he'd been invited to stop by after work for a jam session at Bill Danoff and Tammy Nivert's, the folk singing duo known as Fat City. On the way, he got into an automobile accident and wound up with a fractured thumb, the one that does the fretting on the neck of the guitar and hurts when it's broken. He had it set and bound at the local hospital and then went on to the jam session at their home. After a while, Bill and Taffy brought out an unfinished song they were having trouble with. And the rest of the night, the morning really, the three of them worked on it. Hours later, they had a song they were happy with. And when this singer went back to work Wednesday night at the Cellar Door, broken thumb and all, he gave the premiere performance of the song that this week is number three. Take Me Home, Country Roads, with Fat City backing him. Here's John Denver.

0: John Denver with Fat City. It moved up three this week to number three with Take Me Home Country.
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4: 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We're at number 2, it's Helen Reddy, and I Don't Know How to Love Him.

0: That was the Australian Top 10 for this week. Stick around. 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
3: Here's a song that keeps getting closer to the number one position. It's been in the top 10 now for 6 weeks, and this week it's all the way up to number two, moving up two notches.

It moved up two this week, too, number two. Gene Knight and Mr. Big Stuff. This is Casey Kasem on American Top 40, and now the current hit by the only big-name group in rock history ever to completely disband and then come back together months later and hit number one on the record charts. In the late 60s, this three-man English vocal group hit the big time on the American as well as the British charts. And then nearly 2 years ago, they broke up as a recording act when the lead singer went off to work as a solo artist. Now, this wasn't the first or last time that a major group had broken up, but it was a little sadder than most because the three members were brothers. Well, a year ago, they got back together again to do their thing, which is writing songs as well as singing them. Right away, they had a big hit called Lonely Days, which reached number three in the top 40. And last week, they became the first major recording act ever to disband and then reassemble and go on to have a number one song. The song is How Can You Mend a Broken Heart? It was number one last week, and it's number one this week. Here are the Bee Gees.

0: Second week at number one, the Bee Gees and How Can You Mend a Broken Heart. Well, that's it, the 40 top-selling songs in the nation. And you heard them on American Top 40, where we do our countdown every week at this time. We get our list from Billboard Magazine's weekly tabulation based on retail record sales all over the country. AT40's produced and furnished by Watermark Incorporated. Don Bastani writes and produces, and we tape the show here in Hollywood. This is Casey Kasem. Hope you'll join me next week, and again, we'll count down the 40 most popular songs in the USA. Till then, keep your feet in the ground and keep reaching for the stars.
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2: Good afternoon, I'm Jamil Wells. Australia's political battle over gun control has escalated. Toby Gough reports.
3: The federal and New South Wales governments have agreed to evenly fund a major gun buyback scheme aiming to take up to 270,000 newly restricted or surplus firearms off the streets starting in November. Prime Minister Anthony Albanese says the move is vital to prevent future tragedies like the Bondi terrorist attack.
4: Keeping our community safer.
3: It expands on legislation passed in the wake of the December shooting, which limits the number of guns licensed operators can have. But National Senate leader Bridget McKenzie argues today's announcement compounds Labor's failures to address Islamic extremism.
5: That's when everybody knew this was a Prime Minister deflecting from the actual issue.
3: Today, the party has moved to introduce a bill to Parliament which would repeal the laws and new buyback scheme.
2: Data shows more than 110,000 people are living in Australia after having their protection visa rejected. Visitors from low-risk countries like the UK are applying for asylum to keep working while their cases are processed. The government is moving to tighten the rules. Rescue teams in Indonesia are trying to save people trapped under collapsed buildings after an earthquake. At least 47 are confirmed dead. Back home, police in Victoria will recruit 200 reservists to free up serving officers for the front line. The new staff will be at public counters to help prepare and handle evidence. Police Minister Paul Edbrook says freeing up 2,000 shifts a week will make a difference.
6: But the plan is to make sure that we give Victoria Police the resources and the funding to make sure that they can do the job we expect of them, which is to bring crime rates down and keep people safe.
2: A service has been held in Perth to remember Australian and New Zealand forces who took part in the Battle of Long Tan during the Vietnam War. Tuesday marks the 60th anniversary of the battle in 1966. Veteran Peter Heaney says it was the longest battle since World War II.
7: When you've got 108 men of Delta Company, 60 Battalion, the Royal Australian Regiment, alongside three New Zealand artillery observers, fighting off an enemy force of between 2,000 and 2,500 Viet Cong, it's a pretty significant battle.
2: And calls are growing for a review of Queensland's traffic penalties. The state has the nation's steepest penalties for seatbelt and mobile phone offences, but it has the second highest rate of road fatalities. In finance, one Australian dollar buying around 70 US cents.
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2: In the NRL, the Knights lead the Titans 16-10. Later, the Tigers come up against the Dragons. St George coming off last week's win over the Sharks. Nine commentator Andrew Johns has told the Continuous Call team the Dragons are building momentum.
8: The young kids from down south there, they got coming through in that forward pack. You can build a club around them and, you know, moving forward, geez, they're going to be on the up and up, the Dragons.
2: In the AFL, the Giants lead the Eagles 70-36. This hour, the Bulldogs face the Blues. Then the Bombers challenge the Swans. In the Darwin Cricket Test, Australia is all out in the second innings for 284. Bangladesh currently 1-49, needing 8 more runs to win. And AC Milan has beaten Manchester United 4-2, a week out from the start of the Premier League season. That's news and sport.
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15: Good afternoon. Continuing partly cloudy, possible coastal shower coming and going. Southeasterly winds increasing, however, they will ease later on this afternoon or this evening. Partly cloudy and a shower tomorrow, and a forecast top of 19 for the coast and valley. We are 103.7 to NURFM.

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1: Good afternoon, I'm Jamel Wells. New South Wales Premier Chris Minns is pledging his full support for one of Australia's largest gun buybacks in nearly three decades. The joint state and federal scheme will see gun licence holders get flat rate compensation for surrendered weapons from November. Mr Minns says his state will set a national precedent.
2: The Howard era gun buyback took around 160,000 guns out of circulation in New South Wales. This program alone will take 274,000 guns. We believe New South Wales will, as a result, have the toughest gun laws of any state in Australia.
1: Animal protection agencies in Victoria will tomorrow roll out a world-first bird flu vaccination. Christy Cooper reports.
3: The little penguins at Phillip Island are one of the country's most popular tourist attractions, but authorities are racing against the clock to prevent the treasured population from being wiped out. The first positive H5 bird flu detection in Aussie penguins was confirmed yesterday. Authorities have since scrambled to fast-track a world-first vaccination program, but they're ready to start rolling it out tomorrow. The Department of Energy, Environment and Climate Action says the vaccine was only approved days ago. They'll work as quickly as they can to deliver it to 5,000 little penguins in Victoria.
1: Advocacy groups are critical of a Senate committee recommendation to pass major reforms to the NDIS. It's thought the changes could cut 160,000 people from the scheme and threaten 50,000 jobs. People with Disability Australia spokesperson Megan Spindler-Smith says the government's approach is irresponsible.
4: The harm that it's going to cause, the deterioration and the smaller lives for people with disability is going to add enormous pressure on an already stretched mainstream and state services like hospital systems, education systems.
1: Queensland's emergency departments are getting extra support for mental health patients. The state government has allocated $93 million to recruit mental health nurses for busier hospitals. Two people have been taken to hospital after a house fire in Perth's north. The cause is being investigated. Meanwhile, police say a deliberately lit car fire has started a small bushfire in Bullsbrook. The fire has been extinguished. And a man's been charged with stealing bottles of red wine worth $11,000 from Sydney liquor stores between January and April. The 34-year-old has also been charged over outstanding warrants for previous shoplifting offences. In finance, one Australian dollar buying around 70 US cents.
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1: Bangladesh has beaten Australia by 9 wickets in Darwin. It's the first red ball victory for the South Asian nation in Australia. In the NRL, the Knights have defeated the Titans 36-26. While the Tigers-Dragons clash is moments from getting underway. St George come into the game with just 3 wins this season. Dragons chief executive Tim Watsford says there's still hope for the future.
5: We came out of the blocks in nowhere near where we wanted to be. I think it was 9 from 11 or something that were kind of at when Shane departed and Dean took on his interim role. From there, you know, it's been an aggressive recruitment drive. We want to win. That's kind of first and foremost.
1: In the AFL, the Giants lead the Eagles 96-54. The Blues lead the Bulldogs 40-21. Later, the Swans face the Bombers. That's news and sport.
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9: Good afternoon. Continuing partly cloudy, possible coastal shower coming and going, southeasterly winds increasing, however they will ease later on this afternoon or this evening. Partly cloudy and a shower tomorrow and a forecast top of 19 for the coast and valley. We are 103.7, 2NURFM.
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In the darkest pits of hell, the devil hatched an evil plan to tempt the fiddle player, for he's just a mortal man. 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
1: Good afternoon, I'm Jamil Wills. The National Party is moving to scrap the federal government's new gun laws in Parliament. The Prime Minister has announced a joint deal with New South Wales to launch the nation's largest gun buyback in decades. It coincides with laws passed in the wake of the Bondi terrorist attack. National Senator Bridget McKenzie says her party's bill will abolish the legislation.
2: These laws will not make Australians safer. They will not deal with the anti-Semitism that drove that massacre. What we want to see is a just system, one that addresses illegal guns that are on our streets, Prime Minister.
1: The federal government is planning to crack down on people using fake protection claims to stay in Australia for longer. Over 200 UK citizens applied for asylum in the past year, despite no cases being approved. The Home Affairs Minister says the government will speed up decisions to catch out people exploiting the system. The rollout of the biggest bird flu vaccination program in the world will start in Victoria tomorrow. 5,000 little penguins will be vaccinated at Phillip Island after one died from the H5 strain. A 15-year-old girl has been charged over a stabbing on the New South Wales mid-north coast. Police say she stabbed and injured a 72-year-old woman in Port Macquarie. The teenager has been granted bail. Australian researchers have found AI detection tools unfit for student assessments. A study indicates, unlike plagiarism, software that checks against real sources, AI detectors only guess probability by looking for patterns in writing. James Cook University researcher Wayne Bradshaw says face-to-face activities are a better way to assess students.
3: Learning needs to be assured at the time of assessment. That means watching students do things in real time. That, of course, can include pen and paper examinations, things like face-to-face discussion, practical demonstrations, experiments, workplace placement, that sort of thing.
1: At charities after volunteers to help Queensland farmers, Rural Aid is looking to hold a farm recovery event to help farmers in the Atherton Tablelands from August the 23rd. Chief Executive John Walters says it's about providing practical support and reminding farmers they're not alone.
4: We absolutely hope that Mother Nature is going to be gentle to our farming communities. That's not what we always get. 2026 has been another case in point, and the Atherton Table and the Dimboola area in particular has certainly been one of those areas that's had its challenges. To help make a difference is really important and couldn't be better timed.
1: In finance, one Australian dollar buying around 70 US cents.
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1: In the cricket, Bangladesh has beaten Australia by 9 wickets. A century by Cameron Green in the second innings only delayed victory. Australian captain Pat Cummins told Seven his side has no excuses.
5: I think they, outplayed us in all facets, really. I thought they were really patient and quite disciplined. And, once we're behind, it was really hard to get back.
1: In the NRL, the Dragons lead the Tigers 18-6. The Knights beat the Titans 36 points to 26. That result makes 3 straight wins for Newcastle and puts them at spot number 6 on the ladder. In the AFL, it's 60-all in the Bulldogs-Blues clash. The Swans lead Essendon 36 to 12. The Giants have beaten the Eagles 111 points to 57. That's the latest news and sport.
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11: Good afternoon. Continuing partly cloudy, possible coastal shower coming and going, southeasterly winds increasing, however they will ease later on this afternoon or this evening. Partly cloudy and a shower tomorrow and a forecast top of 19 for the coast and valley. We are 103.7, 2NURFM.
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3: G'day groovers, rockers and in between. This is Vinyl Vibes on 2NUR FM. I'm your host, Jack Hodgins. Today we're talking with founding member and drummer of the Royal Teens, Tom Austin. The Royal Teens were formed in 1956 and are best known for their big hit, Short Shorts, which was a number 3 hit on the Billboard Top 100 in 1958. Because of this song, the group overnight went from playing local dances to touring with rock and rollers such as Buddy Holly and Jerry Lee Lewis. The band continued to capture America's teenage audience until they disbanded in 1960. However, more recently, the band have reformed, and today, Tom is the last original member still playing with the group. G'day, Tom, and welcome to Vinyl Vibes.
4: Well, good to be on here. It's quite a distance between us today.
3: Certainly is, Tom. Well, let's start off at the beginning. You were born in 1940 in New Jersey. Like, what was New Jersey like growing up?
4: Well, actually, I was born in 1939 and November 16th, which is really almost 1940. Back then, if people were just getting out of the Depression in the United States. A lot of people were just struggling to get jobs again, you know. The Depression, I guess, ended in around 1933, 1934 here. The government here in the United States were putting men to work in a program they call the WPA. And the WPA would just take people who didn't have jobs, and they'd have them do jobs like build a road, you know. They'd make up jobs for people to get them back to work. So we lived in a little rental house when my first recollections as a little child, you know. My mom was a singer, and my dad at that time, he did a lot of things. He was a cab driver. He was a welder, all that kind of stuff, you know. And I was I was an only child and just getting started, you know.
3: Yeah, I mean, you mentioned there that your mother was a singer, and in my research, I've read that she was from the big band era. She sang in big bands probably back in the 40s or something like that. I mean, would you say that your family was musical in saying that?
4: Well, I think that's fair to say. My mom was, and her brothers were. One was a drummer, and a brother-in-law was a sax player, but they were like family. They all lived in the same place, you know. When my mom married my dad, we had a rental apartment, you know. But they used to, you know, in the Bronx in New York, where the rest of the family was, we were in New Jersey, but the Bronx in New York was not far from where we lived, just across the Hudson River. The musicians would gather there late at night when they would finish their jobs at my grandparents' apartment. And it was a tenement, like a four-story walk-up. And they would gather there, and my grandfather would always have a poker game and a keg of beer there. But as a little boy, they would pay me like a nickel to get up on the table and sing Pennsylvania Poker. and everybody would be singing and playing, you know, that was like the environment.
3: And I've read too, Tom, that your dad used to, I think it was on Tuesday nights, it was called the Riviera, and he would take you down there and you'd see the likes of Frank Sinatra and Sammy Davis Jr. Do you remember much of seeing those kind of acts at the Riviera?
4: Yes. In later times, about 1945, my dad got this job at Bill Miller's Riviera. And Bill Miller's Riviera was a very, very interesting place. It was a restaurant that sat on the very edge of the cliffs, which were known as the Palisades, the cliffs. And it was like 500 feet above the Hudson River on steep cliffs. The George Washington Bridge was there about 100 yards south of this building, which was the Riviera. And the Riviera sat about 1,200 people for dinner. The building itself actually was hanging off the cliff, practically. and it had it looked like the bridge on a boat, you know, on an ocean liner. It sat 1,200 for dinner shows. It had a revolving bandstand. On one side was an American band, like 12, 14-piece American band. And on the other side of this revolving bandstand was a Cuban band. And the music wouldn't stop. The bandstand would just rotate. It had a rotating dance floor. And they always had about 16 chorus girls there dancing. And they'd have big shows, and they'd have Sammy Davis Jr. with the Wilmaston Trio, Frank Sinatra and Tony Martin, Jimmy Durante and Peggy Lee, the Ames Brothers. It would just go on and on. Victor Mon, everybody who was a big star would be there. But what was interesting was incidentally, the roof rolled off the building. Even that was amazing at this gigantic place. The roof on beautiful nights would roll off, so it was like dancing under the stars.
1: Wow.
4: But in that roof that rolled off was a hidden gambling casino and run by the gangsters. So I would get to go there, you know, on Tuesday nights, which was the off night, with my mom. And the owner of the place encouraged the families to come. It was a good thing. Everybody was, you know, they cared so much about the employees there. They had a barber shop in the basement of it, a beauty parlor in the basement, a tailor in the basement, anything you could think of. So nobody looked, you know, they were dressed to the nines. Everybody was sharp as a tack, you know. I guess by 1951, 52, I was going there. I was around 12 years old. The people and the gangsters and the whole thing, it stayed in my mind. And I think, as you probably know, I wrote two books on that subject.
1: Yeah, I mean, and are those books available on are they available on Amazon?
4: Yeah, they are. They're on Amazon, yes. On Amazon is called Bill Miller's Riviera, America's Showplace. And there's a lot of pictures in that book. I wrote that book with a fellow named Ron Case. And that was the first book I wrote. The second book is called Bridge to the Riviera.
1: Moving forward maybe 2-3 years, 1954, 55, rock and roll is starting to, you know, start getting ramped up in the United States. You're 14, 15. I mean, how did rock and roll impact you when it first came along?
4: Oh, it was fantastic. Like every other kid, there was a movie called Blackboard Jungle. The movie was, Glenn Ford was in it. Bill Haley and the Comets. And in that movie, Bill Haley and the Comets song they recorded called Rock Around the Clock was in that movie. You know, nobody heard that song before, that movie, Rock Around the Clock. Like all the kids, we went over to New York to the Times Square Paramount Theater. And when Bill Haley started playing Rock Around the Clock, the audience in that theater, which were made up of teenagers mostly, just erupted. It was screaming. It was so fantastic. And, we all wanted to get involved in rock and roll, you know. Well, as a youngster, I had been playing the drums since I was about 9 years old. So, you know, I was very tuned into any musical things. And then it was about 19, by the time I was 14, I was going away to hotels in the summer playing for, believe it or not, strippers, you know, at these cheap hotels, you know, in New Jersey and the Poconos and things. They called themselves exotic dances, and I thought that was like ballerinas or something, you know, and until I got there, and I said, oh, my God, look at this. You know? I think I was 15 years old, you know. I grew up pretty quick then, you know. Bob Gaudio and I met him because both of us were playing in another band. Bob didn't go with me to the Poconos, but he was about almost 2 years younger than me. When I was about 17, I was just turned 17, and Bob was just turned 15. He and I were both playing in a band together in the town of Hackensack, New Jersey. It was a fellow named Joe Durante had the band, you know. And that's when Bob and I met, and we played there for a while, and then he and I became friendly, and we said, let's start our own band, because the music we were playing wasn't exactly what we wanted to do. So we formed this band, and we called ourselves the Royals. We were playing the VFW halls, that's Veterans of Foreign Wars, and CYOs, which were Catholic youth organizations, and even political rallies on a local level, anything, you know, and we would get $5 per man, you know. We weren't even men, we were like boys. But we'd get $5, you know.
5: 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We are talking with Tom Austin, founding member of the Royal Teens.
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4: We were playing this one night with the Royals the Royals were made up of five people at the time. There was Bob Gordio, myself, Billy Dalton, Billy Crandall, and a fellow named Louis Weintraub. And we were playing at a church called Holy Trinity CYO Dance. And there was a group that came over from New York who had a pretty good hit record at the time. And they were the Three Friends. And they had a hit record called Blanche. And so Father Geiger said to us, would you guys play the backup music for the Three Friends? Because Gordio played piano. I was a drummer. Billy Dalton was a guitar player. Billy Crandall was the tenor sax player. And Louis Weintraub played bass. And we said, sure. And so we played background, but we were all up-to-the-minute rock and roll kind of guys, you know. We really had to, it was really, if I have to say, it was a great band for kids. Well, to tell you how what's interesting about it, most of your listeners know who Bob Gordio is with the Four Seasons. But Billy Crandall, he went on to become Buddy Randall with a group called the Knickerbockers, and they had a big hit later on, I guess around 1960, 61, called Lies. That was the Knickerbockers. But Billy Crandall, that sax player, he was a genius, and he was only 14 at the time. So he was 14, Bob Gordio was 15, and I was just about 17, or six, almost 17. Louis was about my age. And Billy Dalton was probably about 16. The Three Friends said to us, they had a recording date coming up, and they said, would you guys come to New York and play background music for us on the recording session? Oh, we were so excited, you know. This was a big opportunity. And the year was 1957, and we went to New York, and we played background music for the Three Friends. And their manager said, you know, you guys are really good. I've got a whole stable full of talent. And would you play on all the recording sessions for them free? I'd get paid. But maybe we can throw you a bone now and then, you know. Mm. So we started doing that for a while until our parents said, what are you guys doing? You know, it's costing you money to go to New York City and do all of this kind of stuff. You're not going to do that. So we went and we told that manager, Leo Rogers, we said, we can't do this anymore. We got to record our own songs. And Gordio and I had written this one song called Short Shorts. So the manager one night when we were playing for another group said, oh, well, we got the other group's not doing it. If you guys want to play your song now, play it. And so we laid down the tracks and everything on a short short. Well, the engineer said, my God, what do you got here? This is something so special. And, you know, the manager said, well, where's the words? And we said, we don't have no words. It's an instrumental. And he said, well, go get some words, you know. So we went outside the studio and we came up with, I did the whistle. We came up with these silly words. There was a couple of girls there, and we said, you just sing, and they were in Leo's stable, you know, of talent. And they said, you guys sing the background, we wear short shorts, you know. And that's how that song was made. Well, as soon as they put it out on the air, the disc jockeys, well, in those days, you have to remember, everything was payola.
5: Yeah, yeah.
4: And you couldn't get anything played unless you were paying off the disc jockey. So Alan Freed, was the first guy. You know, I guess the managers took care of him. Leo Rodgers must have took care of him because he became, you know, he played it all the time, you know.
3: I love the story of when you were driving down in your 57 Ford, I think you had at the time. I think Bob Gaudio was there in the car with you, and you saw a bunch of girls with cut-off pants on, and that's how you got the name Short Shorts. Am I right on that?
4: Exactly right. I had we were doing so well with playing, you know, on local level, I had enough money to buy a brand new car, and it was a red and white 1957 Ford Fairlane 500, and it was like a dream car for a kid. My family never had a car, but Gaudio and I were hanging out all the time, and we were driving up a street called Washington Avenue in the town of Bergenfield, and two girls came out of Lumen's candy store, and they had cut-off jeans, but they had them cut off so short, and we had written that song, which I was describing before as an instrumental, and I said, but Bobby, you know, I got the name for that instrumental we're doing. He said, what? I said, look at those girls. Oh, boy. I said, let's call it Short Shorts. He says, is that what they call those things? I said, I don't know what they call them, but we can call them Short Shorts. Well, what was interesting that happened was there was the word Short Shorts was non-existent. We coined that word. They were just called cut-offs or cut-off jeans, you know. So when we came up with that word Short Shorts, the garment industry just jumped all over it. And coincidentally, immediately, McGregor Clothes, which was a big clothing company for men in the United States, got a hold of us and said, because, you know, another thing is everybody in the group was over 6 foot tall. I was 6 foot four. Gaudio was about 6 foot two. Larry was about 6 foot four. You know, Billy was a little shorter. He was probably just about 6 foot. McGregor Clothes got a hold of us and had us become models wearing Bermuda shorts for men.
3: Yeah.
4: Because in 1958, very, very few men were wearing Bermuda shorts. We were embarrassed to wear them because no men wore those things. But we wore them. We got paid to wear them. They were using us to do a little modeling. We got to make a movie with Columbia Pictures. We did a lot of things.
3: Back then, I mean, we're talking, what, 50, 58 here. I mean, that would have probably been, what, three-track, two-track? I mean, like, was that how many tracks?
4: Oh, yeah.
3: Yeah.
4: Yes. As a matter of fact, well, what we did was we did lay down the music first. You know, they were able to put all the music together on one track. And it took us, as long as you're talking that way, it took us 15 takes to do the music. So I did the whistle. And we were out in the hallway trying to figure out to put some words on it. I said, I'll do the whistle, you know. I'm 83 years old. I can't whistle like I used to. but I did the whistle, and then Billy Dalton did that thing on the guitar, you know. And Billy Crandall said, man, dig those crazy chicks, you know. And that's how that started. And then we just said, who wears short shorts, you know. And that's how that got going that night. But we did. Now, what's interesting to us, to me and Gaudio, was we didn't like it at all, the song. Mm. We thought the other song, Planet Rock, the B-side, that's got to come out. That's the song, you know. And everybody said, no, it's not. It's Short Shorts. You know, we were so disheartened to hear that they didn't like Planet Rock. That's how, you know, they were right.
0: 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We are talking with Tom Austin, founding member of the Royal Teens.
3: The Royal Teens' career as major recording artists started off with their first single, Short Shorts. The song went to number 3 on the Billboard Top 100, and overnight the band went from playing local dances to touring with rock and rollers such as Buddy Holly and Jerry Lee Lewis. Short Shorts, featuring our guest today, Tom Austin, on drums, and is performed by the Royal Teens in 1958.
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4: Well, that was the beginning. That's how we got started. And we went from CYO dances to probably within a week, the manager said, hey, we got you booked on a tour in Florida. You're going to play a tour in Florida with Bill Haley and the Comets. Wow.
0: Mm.
4: Buddy Holly and the Crickets, Jerry Lee Lewis, the Everly Brothers, and you're going to be on the show with them, and you're going to be at the Miami Municipal Auditorium. And all. We couldn't believe it. Nobody was ever on an airplane before. Louis dropped out of the group. Louis Weintraub dropped out immediately. He didn't want any party going on the road.
0: Mm-hmm.
4: So that left four of us. Billy Crandall, the sax player on the record, he was 14. His parents wouldn't let him go on the road, so he quit the band. And he was replaced by a fellow named Larry Qualiano. Larry was an outstanding player, super guy, you know, and great stage appeal and everything. He was a great asset to the group. Yeah, so Larry went on the road with us, and we did that, you know, we did that show.
0: Planet Rock, the B-side, I mean, did you guys ever think to do, like, put lyrics on that as well as, like, short shorts, like, do the same thing as you did
4: no,
0: the shorts?
4: Yeah. Not at all. No, because up until that point, we were only musicians. Nobody sang. Gordio didn't sing. I didn't sing. Nobody sang. All we did when we played all these little jobs was play music. You know, we're just a band. And then later on, we had a few, you know, from short shorts on, we started to sing. The next one we had was Big Name Button, Bobby's Got a Girlfriend, and things like that, you know, which, you know, Big Name Button, I think, it made the charts, but it wasn't a world beater. And then we did Harvey's Got a Girlfriend. The Big Name Button one, which was the next song, the next release they had. Dick Clark had American Bandstand. Their sponsor was Beechnut Gum. And they called it Flavorific Gum. And the ific part was, they wanted to make the ific part these Big Name Button things. So we didn't write that song, but Dick Clark made it ific button. And he gave all the kids ific buttons when they had the first nationally televised Dick Clark show from the Little Theater in New York. And everybody had one of these ific buttons, which was a takeoff of our song, Big Name Button. So we did that.
0: I was kind of thinking too. I mean, Big Name Button, you mentioned there, the follow up to Short Shorts, and I think it's a really good track. And I wasn't able to find how much it charted. But do you recall like whereabouts it charted in the charts?
4: I think it charted in the 70s. Really, Believe Me went to 26 on the Billboards, and I think Big Name Button, although it got a lot of airplay, it didn't chart very high, in the 70s.
0: Which surprises me, because I mean, I was listening to that track and I think that's one of the band's best like tracks. I think that like it's just such a, I don't know, just for me, I thought it was a great song. I mean, does that surprise you sometimes in music? Like some songs they make it big, and I mean some songs that might be really good just don't get as much get as much charting as they probably should. Like is that something in music you've noticed?
4: Well, I'll tell you something. We still play. In fact, we're going to play tomorrow night in a place called Staten Island, which is in New York. We're going to play at an Italian feast over there, Our Lady of Mount Carmel feast in Staten Island. We're going to play that tomorrow night. Over the last several years, the band is 65 years old now.
0: Yeah.
4: And you know, we're still holding up, good Lord willing, thank you, Jesus, you know. And the thing is, that song, Big Name Button, gets a lot of attention now. It back then it didn't, but as the years went by, it became recognized as something pretty good, you know? Mm. Was it the U2s or the B2s or something like that, a group? And they said, it sounds a little like their style. So the style was way ahead of its time on that song.
0: Yeah, no, I agree, and it's great to hear that it's getting more listeners now than what it was then. And I mean, a little bit earlier.
4: Yeah, it's, we opened with that song, as a matter of fact, you know, because it explodes right in the beginning, you know.
5: 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We are talking with Tom Austin, founding member of the Royal Teens.
0: Big Name Button was the follow-up single to Short Shorts. It did not chart as highly as Short Shorts, making the song, I think, a lost gem amongst early rock and roll music. Big Name Button, featuring our guest today, Tom Austin, on drums, and as performed by the Royal Teens in 1958.

0: I mean, a little bit earlier, you mentioned those bus tours you used to do in the 50s with like the likes of Buddy Holly, Jerry Lee Lewis. And look, I love Buddy Holly. He's probably my favorite rock and roller. I mean, do you have any stories of Buddy Holly that you can share?
1: When we went down to our first gig with on that tour, which was the Harry Smyth tour with Buddy Holly, Bill Haley, and Jerry Lee and the Everlys, the first place we played was in Florida, of course, and it was a baseball field, and I think it was called Cracker Stadium or something like that. No, that was in Georgia. The Cracker Stadium was in Georgia, but this was a field in Florida, and we went into the stadium, and we went in the locker room, and there was Buddy Holly all dressed up in an English suit, which we never saw before. He was kind of, the British influence got to him in 1958 or earlier, but they had really these cool clothes. But I remember Buddy Holly laying on a training table, just resting. And we walked in the locker room, and there he was laying on the table, and the other guys were there, and we said, oh. And of course, we were like, you know, starstruck to meet them. And, you know, should we ask for their autograph now, or should we wait till later, you know? I'm sure you understand the feeling, you know. So we went in there, and they said, oh, how you doing? How you doing? Blah, blah, blah. And it wasn't very much right then and there. So then we went on stage that first night, and we came off the stage, and a guy named Ralph Jones, which was Bill Haley's drummer, he came over to me, and he said, what are you doing? You guys go up there, and it's like you're playing in a local job, you know, this is a big time. You guys got to start moving around on stage. We didn't know what we were doing. We're just playing, you know, we're just standing there stiff. And he said, here's what you got to do. And he started giving us some pointers, you know. And by the second or third night on that tour, we were rocking the place because everybody, it was easy to tell young kids, start jumping around, you know. And that's what we did. He said, play your drums standing up. I said, I can't do it. He said, stand up and play them. And I stood up, and Gordio, they said, stand up and play the piano. Don't sit down. Stand up and play the piano. So it was that kind of a thing, you know. And we started banging away at it, you know, and we did a lot better.
0: I mean, in saying that too, I mean, how long were Royal Teen concerts back then? Like the ones you kind of were playing yourselves, like not necessarily on the like on those on the tours with all the other guys, but like when you were like doing just concerts yourselves back in the 50s. I mean, how long were you guys playing for?
1: Well, before the hit records, we'd play for 4 hours.
0: Oh wow! Okay.
1: Yeah, we play 4 hours, but we would play 40 minutes on and 20 minutes off. Okay, and go through 4 hours. Now tomorrow night when we play, we're going to have to play 2 one-hour shows, and we go out there, and I'll tell you, this band is so good. I'm the only original left in the band, you know, and it's a six-piece operation right now. We have Lenny Terry, a bass player who played with the Platters and the Coasters and everything else. He's a bass player. Great singer. We have Dave Dalbaro, guitar player, fabulous lead singer. Diane Montano, the girl, what a singer she is, you know. And we have Nick Civic on keyboard. He's spectacular. He was on Ed Sullivan when he was like 9 years old.
0: Oh, wow.
1: If you've heard him. Yeah, he's something. So, and then we have John Serio on sax, sax player who is blow the house down. It's like a King Curtis sax player. And we also have another guy, Charlie, who comes in and plays tenor when we need him. So what's so much fun is to play with this caliber of musicians that I have now.
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0: Throughout 1958, the band continued to record and play live. The last single released by the band for that year was a song called Open the Door, Forgot My Key. It's a fast and energetic rock and roll song that really shows you just how good rock and roll can be. 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
10: I've listened to pretty much all the songs you guys did back in the 50s and in the early 60s, 1960. And I think, would you say that one of the biggest strengths of the Royal Teens was, I mean, and I'm talking about songs like Open the Door, Forget My Key, and, you know, Sitting with My Baby. I mean, they kind of captured the simplicity of the 1950s, you know, like Soda Pop and all. And do you think that was a real strength of the Royal Teens, is that, you know, you guys were teenagers writing for other teenagers? Was that a strength?
11: I do believe it was. And I think it's up for discussion, but I think when we went to the songs like Believe Me and Talk of the Town and the more serious stuff, and we wrote quite a few of those things, we lost something. It wasn't the same camaraderie or anything else. We were getting out of our element. I think Bob Gaudio was getting into his element, but as far as I was concerned, we were moving out of our element.
10: I love a lot of the songs you guys did, and I love the song Leotards that you did. I mean, that was kind of like a sequel to Short Shorts, wasn't it?
11: Yes, ain't seen no Short Shorts in a while, because leotards are now in style. We think the leotards are cool. They're even wearing them to school. I wrote that thing, plaid kilts and leotards.
10: Did you write the music, or was that more Bob's kind of deal? Or...
11: Well, Bob would usually, he was the music guy, and I was the lyric guy, pretty much. I was the idea guy and the lyric guy.
10: Okay.
11: Like, they did a song, Four Seasons did a song called Silence is Golden. And in later years, back then, I gave Bob that title, Silence is Golden.
10: Yeah.
11: But it was, when you come up with those kind of ideas, you know, it's the thought process. I'm a thinker, I guess, you know, that's why I write books, you know, I think of things.
10: How did that writing process work? I mean, you kind of mentioned a little bit about it there, but I mean, like, were you there in the room with Bob when he was writing his music and you were kind of giving him ideas, or did you give him an idea, he'd go off and write it and come back, and like, how did that kind of dynamic work?
11: Well, that dynamic went kind of both ways, you know. We were always under pressure to come up with another record, okay? Always under pressure. Bob had an upright piano in his little house in Bergenfield, New Jersey, where he lived with his parents. And his parents were very avid bowlers. And on top of that upright piano must have been 20 or 30 bowling trophies that they won. I always remember that. And we'd go in this little room in this little house they had, and we would sit there and say, what are we coming up with? Well, I don't know. I got this idea. He'd tell me, and I'd tell him, well, what about this? Can we do this? You know? And we would just sit there together, and we were almost like brothers. We would hang out together. And to be creative with another person, you have to be mentally together, you know? You can do anything you want on your own, but then you're doing a solo thing. But if you're working with somebody else, you have to get into that person. They have to get into you. So you're on the same wavelength and you're thinking the same. And you know what the goal line, where the goal line is. And you each start thinking the same. And if you're fortunate enough to have the same likes and same things that you both find interesting. You can't have one guy who's interested in one thing and another co-writer who's interested in something entirely different and make a go of it. It won't work. But if you're both interested in the same thing, it works. We were both interested in girls, teenage girls. and other things like that. But it was all based around teenage life, you know, and things that were going on at the time. And we got along so well. We'd go on little vacations together, you know, up to his grandmother's house. And we were just very close until the group broke up. And it broke up just like every other group breaks up. You know, you start having your differences and this and that.
0: 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We are talking with Tom Austin, founding member of the Royal Teens.
10: The group's single, Leotards, was in a lot of ways a sequel to the band's first single, Short Shorts. The 1950s was a time when a lot of new things were starting to happen, and Leotards are one of the many things that were just starting to become popular. Thus, the band wrote a song about it, Leotards, featuring our guest today, Tom Austin, on drums, and is performed by the Royal Teens in 1959.
3: Yeah, I guess that's why we don't see no more short shorts around, Frank.
7: Yeah, Leotards.
3: That's about it.

0: back in those days, anybody who turned 18, if you weren't going to college, you had to be in the armed services. Mm-hmm. You know, I got the notice and said, okay, you're out of the Royal Teens. You're going into the service, you know. On the road, we had met the Four Lovers, and they turned into the Four Seasons, you know. Mm-hmm. When we met them, they were called the Romans. And they had a fellow in that group named Charlie Colillo. Nobody's heard of Charlie Colillo. Every song you hear, just about every song you hear that the Four Seasons recorded was arranged by Charlie Colillo. What a brilliant music arranger. He did After the Lovin' for Engelbert. He did Sweet Caroline for Neil Diamond. He did The Name Game for Shirley Ellis. He did Lightning Striking Again for Lou Christie. He and I wrote a book together. Mm-hmm. It's called Another Season. Charlie and I became friends in later years. I became a writer, as we talked about. But what a book that is. When you look in the back of that book, and of course you can get that on Amazon too, and they're running out of books now, I heard from the publisher, so there's not a lot left. There's probably about 25 books left on Amazon. If anybody's interested in that, it's called Another Season, and it's out there by Big Coloring Books, is the guy that's handling it, the publisher handling it. But Charlie is an amazing guy, really. He's still arranging. He's doing a new album for Connie Francis, like a collector's item or something. And when I talked to him yesterday, he's doing something for a fellow named Joe Bueri, who's a terrific singer, much like Frankie Valli. Yeah. Anyway, maybe I'm talking too much.
1: No, it's great stuff, Tom. And I was just thinking too, I mean, do you think they'll reprint the book after? I mean, 25 copies left. I mean, once those are sold, will they reprint it again, do you think?
0: I'm hoping they will, or we will take care of it, yeah. They've made an offer to go through another 1,000 books. The thing is, so far, we haven't had the publicity we needed to make it into a bestseller, because today, as I mentioned before, nobody ever heard of Charlie Colillo. They know what he did. He did all the Juice Newton songs, yeah. You know, he did all the arrangements for Juice Newton. The list goes on and on. He had 39 top 10 hits, over 100 charted songs on arrangements he wrote. So you have to recognize that as pure genius, you know, unheard of genius, the biggest of his time in the 20th century. It's going to be an audio book too. Charlie just finished the audio version. Now we're going back and forth on what to do with the audio version. It's completed. Everything we need to do, and we're just having a little discussion with how to do this. A publisher didn't want to do an audio book because you make so little money on it. So we don't know the answer to this little pop-up problem we have right now. But it's going to eventually come out as an audio book one way or the other. Yeah. Incidentally, Charlie did Bruce Springsteen arrangements, too. He did Frank Sinatra arrangements. He did the whole Watertown album for Frank Sinatra. Arranged that. Gordio produced that Watertown album. Now, in later years, we had, you know who Al Cooper is, because you did a show on Al Cooper, which I listened to, right?
1: Yeah.
0: Now, Charlie and Al Cooper became partners back in the 70s or 80s. And they started writing for movie programs and television programs and, you know, music for that stuff. So it's a small world, isn't it, that Al Cooper, who was with the Royal Teens, he was only a kid when he joined us. When Billy Dalton left for college, Al Cooper came and played guitar with us for about 2 or 3 years.
1: Of course, too, I'd love to draw some light, too, on the group's latest single, Party Down the Jersey Shore, and I had a listen to it. Great record. And I think why I think it's so good is because you've kept the sound that you guys did back in the 50s, but there's something fresh there. I mean, is that kind of what you were going for when you were making the record?
0: Well, that was kind of what Charlie Colillo was going for, because Charlie Colillo did the arrangement on that song. I came up with the song probably 15 years ago, and Charlie and I became very close when we were writing the book together. You know, we're very close to this day. I met a really friend in Charlie. He's a wonderful man. So it was Charlie who did the arrangement of the song Party Down the Jersey Shore, and it just changed that thing all around. It's like getting a good editor on a book, you know.
1: Yeah.
0: But Charlie's a genius, and he did that arrangement.
2: You know that feeling. Tyres worn, grip gone, and timers poor. Relax. Mobile Tummy Tyres come to you. No downtime, no

0: You know that feeling. Tyres worn, grip gone and timers poor. Relax. Mobile Tummy Tyres come to you. No downtime, no hassles, better grip, safer stops, no stress. Just peace of mind.
1: And we were in John Leginski's living room doing that song. Can you imagine? It sounds like we're in a gigantic studio, doesn't it?
2: Yeah.
1: You know? And we did it right there at his house. He mixed it. And between Charlie Colillo and John Leginski, we came up with something really good. Best thing I think we did in years and years and years, you know.
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4: Few bands can claim to still be recording after more than 60 years. The Royal Teens, however, are one of these bands. The band's latest single came out in 2021 and is called Party Down the Jersey Shore. I think it is one of the band's best work. And so it is an absolute pleasure to present to you Party Down the Jersey Shore, featuring our guest today, Tom Austin, on drums, and is performed by the Royal Teens and

0: Are you guys working on anything at the moment musically? Like, I know you guys never did an album. Will we ever get a Royal Teens album? Like, is that ever possible?
1: Well, what we did was we put together a small album, just about 9 songs. There's another song that we did. Well, this song here that we're talking about, Party Down the Jersey Shore, that's on iTunes. So if you want to hear it on iTunes and Apple and all that, you can go just Google it, get on there, and you can hear the song, you know. It needs some plays to get going. But there's a lot of new things that are really good. There's a thing called Sound Exchange, where anybody who plays on the song gets credited for it, you know, which that wasn't in existence before. So it's a very fair way to do business, you know. If somebody wants to pay $1 or something to listen to it, I don't know what it costs, but it's not very much. But I would love it if, you know,

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1: What is next for you, Tom? I mean, like, are you coming to Australia anytime soon, like, as the, for the Royal Teams, or do we need to get some promoted?
0: I would love to come. Oh, boy, would I love to come to Australia. But we just need to be booked in Australia. You know, we don't even have an agent to book us. We're flying by the seat of our pants. We need some professional representation. The band is good. The people that know us will hire us all the time. We're always asked back to where we play, but the big stuff, we're not there, but we're capable of doing some much bigger stuff than we're doing now. And the artwork has really taken off. That Jersey Boys painting that you can see on Tom Austin Gallery. As a matter of fact, Gaudio and Valley commissioned me to paint two other paintings identical. With the key to that painting, or the hook, is the cars in the street were all the first cars owned by the Four Seasons. Bob Gaudio's Oldsmobile, Tommy DeVito's 1957 Chrysler 300, Charlie Colillo's 53 Pontiac, Nick Massey's, I think, 56 Oldsmobile. And down the street, you'll see that red and white Ford that Gaudio and I wrote short shorts in. But it's 52nd Street. It's a painting of 52nd Street in New York City when the show opened. And then the four guys standing under the marquee of the Four Seasons. But the thing took off. That picture really took off. And the Gaudio Valley, they wanted to give presents to the producers of the show. So they commissioned me to do two more paintings, exactly the same, except I had to put the producers of the show's first car in that scene. So I had to do original oil paintings. I painted that thing three times. When you go on the website, Tom Austin Gallery, you'll see Gaudio, myself, and Frankie Valli signing prints. Now, Gaudio ordered 50 autographed prints, so there are autographed prints around on that. I have one, but Gaudio's daughter has all the rest of them now, you know. And usually they're used for fundraising and things like that. So that's that story, you know.
1: Yeah, and do people just go through your website too? If, like, I'm just thinking the listeners here that might want to buy some of your work. I mean, do they just go to Tom Austin Gallery and they can just contact you, or like, how does
0: well,
1: that?
0: Well, yeah, but I don't pay much attention. If they could email me and put down, you know, as something where, because a lot of the emails I just canceled, you know, if they're, I don't know who they are. So maybe they could put something down like paintings or Jersey Boys painting or something like that, you know, or just something identifiable that the Village Idiot wouldn't do, you know. Make a suggestion, Jack. Can I make a suggestion?
1: Absolutely.
0: Maybe they could go through you, and then you could send them over here, you know.
1: Or yeah.
0: The legitimate ones or whatever.
1: Yeah, I'd be glad to. If anyone wants to contact me, so you can go through Two and Your RFM and you can find me there and just email through. And, yeah, I can send your request through to Tom. And
0: that'd be great. That'd all be good.
1: Thanks so much for making the time. It's been really good talking with you. No, it's been a great experience.
0: Well, great experience for me, Jack, and I thank you for your interest very much.
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0: Malo apu tō mō kei mea mai ki he tau proklama. 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
0: Malo mua hau mou kei mea mai ki he tau blokalama. 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
1: 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And that ends our Samoan presentation for tonight. Hope you enjoyed it, but do join us again next week for more at the same time on 2NURFM 103.7. But until then, this is Juanita Prasad Loli and Leata Lilo saying tofa soifua.

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Welcome to Brass Encounters and your host Jeff McGregor and Radio Tuna RFM 103.7. And you heard then a march that is getting near to being 100 years old, would you believe? And that was the Hendon Citadel Band from North London. The title of the march was written for the Queensland Salvation Army Corps, the Redcliffe March. And what a very fine band under David Rudd, Hendon Citadel Band. Well, let's go to a live recording of the Melbourne Staff Band from October last year. And this is a recording of Melbourne Staff Band under the now retired bandmaster Ken Waterworth. He held the directorship of the Melbourne Staff Band for 30 years. And this is a Barry Gott arrangement. The Australian composer Barry Gott, now living in Maryborough, and the title of the piece is Walking, Melbourne Staff Band.

And that was Walking from Barry Gott and the live recording of Melbourne Staff Band under Ken Waterworth. And what a piece of music, many notes there indeed. Well, let's go to Wales and the Corey Band under Philip Harper and a composition that Philip Harper wrote himself for the principal cornet player of the band, Tom Hutchinson, and the title of this cornet solo, Fugo.

And what a powerful piece of music that was. The very beautiful arrangement there of Christy's song. And that was a baritone solo. The soloist was Christy Rowe. And would you believe that is Christy Rowe with the Gunnedah Shire Band? Yes, up north of New South Wales, under musical director Jason Katchikaris. Christy Song and Christy Rowe. Well, let's go to a piece of music that comes from the Pennsylvania area and the town of Brownsville. And in 1854, a tune was published titled Dunlap's Creek. And this has been considered to be a hymn tune, Dunlap's Creek by Robert Burnham. And this is the Grindthorpe Colliery Band under Jack Stamp. Dunlap's Creek.

Dunlap's Creek, the arrangement there by Robert Burnham, and the Grindthorpe Colliery Band under Jack Stamp. Well, I'll leave you this evening with a great march written in World War II. It was originally titled Bell Hammered for the area that the conductor of the band who wrote this march was stationed, and we are talking of Dean Goffin. And Dean Goffin in 1983, I think it was knighted for his services to both Salvation Army music and military music. And he is a New Zealander. This is the Canadian Staff Band under Brian Burdett with the now named Anthem of the Free. Take care. Bye for now.

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6: When you deserve

Good evening and welcome to Hunter Rostrum. I'm Graham Wilson. This is another in our series of Newcastle Music Festival recitals recorded in 2025. Our soloist tonight is soprano Bronwyn Douglas, appearing with the Hourglass Ensemble, comprising a clarinet, flute, piano, violin and cello. An interesting feature of tonight's program is that all three works were originally conceived with the rich colours of a full symphony orchestra. In arrangements by Ross Fittis, those orchestral colours have been distilled into the much more intimate setting of a chamber ensemble. We begin with music from Erich Wolfgang Korngold's opera Die Todtstade. Korngold was one of the great musical prodigies of the early 20th century. He later became famous in Hollywood, where his lush orchestral scores helped establish the sound of great cinematic epics. But Die Todtstade comes from much earlier in his career. Its best-known moment is this haunting song, Glück, das Meer verliebt, usually known simply as Marietta's Lied. It's a song about love and parting, in which the prospect of death is tempered by the hope that love might somehow survive it, a theme which anticipates the music we'll hear later in Richard Strauss's Four Last Songs. Bronwyn Douglas, with the Hourglass Ensemble, perform Korngold's Marietta's Lied.

That was Bronwyn Douglas with the Hourglass Ensemble in Marietta's lead from Korngold's opera Die Todtstade in an arrangement by Ross Fiddes. Our next work takes us into an altogether different musical world. Maurice Ravel never visited Asia, but like many European artists of his generation, he was fascinated by an imagined exotic East. The fascination inspired Scheherazade, three songs setting poetry by Tristan Klingsor and drawing their atmosphere from the legendary storyteller of The Thousand and One Nights. The first song is an extraordinary musical travelogue, a dream of distant cities, palaces, ships, and landscape. The first song, Essi, is an extraordinary musical travelogue, a dream of distant cities, palaces, ships, and landscapes. The enchanted flute is more intimate. A young woman listens as the sound of her lover's flute reaches her from outside. And in the final song, L'Indifférent, the music becomes mysterious and ambiguous as the narrator watches an alluring young stranger pass by. Together, the three songs show Ravel at his most sensuous and atmospheric. Bronwyn Douglas and the Hourglass Ensemble in Ross Fiddes' chamber arrangement of Ravel's Scheherazade.

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0: Scheherazade by Ravel was performed by Bronwyn Douglas with the Hourglass Ensemble in an arrangement by Ross Fiddes. In just a moment, we'll turn to music written near the very end of the long life of Richard Strauss.
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1: You're listening to Hunter Rostrom, and we're enjoying a recital recorded during the 2025 Newcastle Music Festival. Richard Strauss was in his 80s when he wrote the songs we're about to hear. He drew an extraordinary period of musical and European history, and these songs have often been heard as his farewell, not only to life, but to the romantic musical world to which he devoted his career. Strauss died in 1949 without ever hearing the complete cycle performed. Its premiere was given in London in 1950 by the great Norwegian soprano Kirsten Flagstad. There are four songs: Spring, which looks forward from darkness towards light, warmth and renewal; In September, summer quietly comes to an end; the imagery is of a garden surrendering to autumn, and Strauss's music seems almost to breathe more slowly as it unfolds. Going to Sleep moves from physical weariness towards release, culminating in one of Strauss's most beautiful inspirations, an extended violin solo before the soprano returns with the soul seemingly taking flight. And finally, At Sunset. Here, an elderly couple, after travelling through life together, contemplate the setting sun and what lies before them. The poem had particularly personal resonance for Strauss after more than 50 years of marriage to his wife Pauline. The result is not despairing music, rather it's music of extraordinary calm and acceptance, a farewell to life and love that has made the four last songs one of Strauss's most treasured works. Bronwyn Douglas and the Hourglass Ensemble in Ross Fittis's chamber arrangement of Richard Strauss's Four Last Songs.

Four Last Songs by Richard Strauss, performed by soprano Bronwyn Douglas with the Hourglass Ensemble in a chamber arrangement by Ross Fittus. And they have an encore for us by Gershwin, a little piece called By Strauss

That little encore by George Gershwin, performed by Bronwyn Douglas with the Hourglass Ensemble. That ended this recital from the 2025 Newcastle Music Festival. And finally tonight, let's go back to 1993 and the Keyboard Festival at the Conservatorium. The contralto soloist Catherine Capewell with the Festival Orchestra and Choir, conducted by Michael Dudman, in The Music Makers by Edward Elgar.

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0: That was Sir Edward Elgar's The Music Makers, with contralto soloist Catherine Capewell and the choir and orchestra conducted by Michael Dudlin. You've been listening to Hunter Rostrum. I'm Graham Wilson, and I look forward to bringing you more music recorded around the Hunter's concert halls at the same time next Sunday evening here on 2NURFM.
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2: Hello, I'm Chris McCarthy. Sam Pang has won the Gold Logie for 2026. The comedian was crowned most popular Australian television personality, his second gong of the evening after Have You Been Paying Attention won Best Comedy. In his acceptance speech on 7, the former host says it's a surreal feeling.
3: You're watching television in this country and you just never think you're going to be on it. So it's a wonderful industry, it's a wonderful world, it's full of talented people and amazing programs, as we've all seen tonight, and I just want to say I'm very, very lucky and very, very grateful to be part of it. Thank you very much.
2: The Prime Minister is urging every state and territory to initiate a gun buyback scheme. The New South Wales and federal governments will split the cost of purchasing more than 270,000 firearms from November. The legislation builds on reforms enacted after the Bondi terror attack to limit the number of firearms people can own. Anthony Albanese says the program is available to all jurisdictions.
4: It is, I think, somewhat farcical that some states were still, in terms of firearm licences, having paper licences that therefore couldn't be traced. That damages the work and the capacity of our police and security agencies.
2: Russia says it shot down more than 800 Ukrainian drones in an intense attack near Moscow. The strikes are some of the largest since the war began in 2022. Rescue crews remain hopeful they will find a missing teenager alive and well in the New South Wales Southern Highlands. Conditions are beginning to deteriorate with temperatures plunging in the region. 18-year-old Lily Hooper was last seen on Wednesday. One of Australia's most significant war efforts has been remembered at a memorial service in Perth. It's almost 60 years since the Battle of Long Tan during the Vietnam War. Anzac troops won the battle despite being outnumbered 20-1. Veteran Peter Heaney says nothing could have prepared them.
5: The young fellows were all trained so well. We sort of looked at it as a bit of an experience to go overseas, but of course once you get there it's a little bit different. Like the World War II boys dropping their age down to serve, and then once you actually get into the zone, it's not all pleasant.
2: Also making news, roughly 340,000 Australians will soon receive a letter from the government outlining ways they can reduce their risk of dementia. And US President Donald Trump is refusing to apologise for soaring global fuel prices, arguing it's a necessary cost of the war against Iran. In finance, one Australian dollar is buying 70.8 US cents.
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2: Bangladesh has triumphed over Australia by 9 wickets in the first men's test in Darwin. A century by Cameron Green in the second innings only delaying victory for the Tigers. Australian captain Pat Cummins has told 7 his side has no excuses.
6: I think they outplayed us in all facets really. I thought they were really patient and quite disciplined, and once we're behind it was really hard to get back.
2: In NRL, the Dragons have gone back-to-back for the first time this season, holding off the Tigers 24-22 in Parramatta. The Knights have locked in their finals berth with a 36-26 win over the Titans. And in AFL, Sydney has locked in a home qualifying final, securing second on the ladder with a 112-76 win over Essendon. In Melbourne, Carlton has drawn 82-all with the Western Bulldogs, the second level score of the round. That's the very latest in news and sport.
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11: Good morning. Starting your day with a little fog across the Hunter. Another partly cloudy day. Medium chance of a morning or afternoon shower and east to southeasterly winds. Getting up to around about 15 through 20 kilometres. Looking ahead, partly cloudy for the next couple of days. 19 for the coast and valley. Todd's in at 6. 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
12: Hello, welcome to Wellbeing. I'm Guy Murphy. This is part two of my interview with relationship educator Robin Donnelly, founder of the Newcastle-based practice Building Stronger Relationships. At this point in the interview, we were discussing the fact that many younger people are moving away from dating apps in favour of more traditional dating methods.
13: But there's some new research about Aussie men who are saying we're sticking to the one person. Now, there's so many positives apart from the obvious.
12: Yep.
13: It's not as overwhelming. It's not as expensive. It's not juggling too many people at once with your busy diary already. And also, if it's intimate, there's not as many diseases and gifts they're passing on, or, you know, women too. But men are learning how to repair, connect deeply by having one person, which is true essence of a relationship.
12: Yep.
13: And understanding that I'm not always going to be right. For women too, I'm learning how to negotiate our indifference. So for me, that's really positive. And it'd be really interesting to see what the other side of that research is. What do women think of this, and what are the patterns that women are actually doing? So I hope that answers situational, but it could be friends with benefits. It could be just dating because I need someone at the time and then I just want to go off on my own for a bit or see someone else.
12: Yeah, I've heard the same thing, that my generation, which is millennials, I'm sort of on the, you know, late stage millennial. But, you know, I've been hearing that people in my age group are getting sick of, you know, having to maintain all these different, you know, all these matches and blah, blah, blah on dating sites. And even apparently Gen Z are turning away from dating sites. Also, I hear, I don't know how accurate this is, but I've heard that they are turning away from that and going back to that, you know, focusing on one person, like you said, which is quite astonishing, really. I mean, I wouldn't have expected that from a generation, or including my generation, generations that are so reliant on technology and use it for so many different things. Yeah, so I found that really interesting. In terms of pros and cons, do you think that they're worth it? What do you think in terms of the benefits versus...
13: Yep, so there's lots of areas to unpack there. The first thing, I think that your generation, and there's obviously a generation gap, us sitting across the table here, I think they're amazing, one, to invent all the apps and do what they're doing. I think progress is great for that. And so firstly, the apps narrow down your search. So that's a positive. So if I was that era, and I in my era, you went to a party or you went to a pub and you met someone, now you might have had to talk a little while. There might have been alcohol involved, depending on how late you got to that pub. And that might have been a turn-off because you couldn't get the right conversation, but you might have conversed, you might have danced. Certainly in my parents' era and my mother-in-law's era, they went to the Palais, and there's a funny joke, you know, you'd stand with the person who held up the pole and you'd ask them to dance. So that was very traditional dating. So apps do narrow down the search. You can put in what you really want: age, location, interest. Now, the negatives, people lie. People put catfish, so they use someone else's photo and you turn up and think, that's not it. And also there's lots of negatives, I guess, because safety. So a couple of things around that. I'm probably telling people what to do, but consider meeting in a park and a shorter time, meeting for coffee, taking both your dogs somewhere, so that if you have to go and you think, oh, no, they're not what they seem, it doesn't look so awkward.
12: Yeah,
13: if you're at a whole dinner date, it's like, oh, I'm up to the entree and I've got to go, or wow, they're drinking too much, or wow, they've ordered a lot, I wonder if we're both paying. So there's negatives about that. Always tell someone where you're going and check in, a bit like boating, you check in and you check out. So that's all the positives. But look, I think also if people are moving away from dating apps, no one's going to knock on your door and say, would you like a date? So find something you're interested in. There's a really push, a big push for running clubs. You know, if you're fit and you're a running club and you meet up and singles are meeting and marrying. One of my nephews met at a dog park. They both had the same dog, and then they got online to see if they were on Hinge, and they were, and they had been a match but missed it. If you've got an interest in public speaking, if you've got an interest in, you know, antiques, then you would be in those groups and meet more like-minded people. And obviously singles are going to give you the signs that they're single and they're interested. So that is sort of where people are moving because it's a bit safer.
12: Yeah.
13: I would also say friends and family, when people ask you to do something if you're single, say yes, because you never know if their brother, their mate, someone that maybe they've dated and thought, oh, we're not compatible. Wow, you'd be really great to go. Just go for a coffee with them.
12: Yeah.
13: So I think you've got to leave it a bit open, but the safety of the apps. And rightly so, Guy. Look, we've got movies, the Tinder Swindler and Fake, which scares the heck out of people about what can happen. But there are a really lot of nice, genuine people who are actually looking for somebody. And if that's their option and they don't want to go to a pub, so I've had most of my couples meet, it would be 80%, whereas when I started 28 years ago, they met traditionally, they met at church groups or they met at groups, so it's sort of turning around. Funnily, when it first started, they would be very embarrassed. Oh, we met online. Oh, we met at a pub. And I think, oh, you just met at a pub. But that was their first date, whereas now they're very open about it. And if they say they met another way, they're not the norm. But now I'm hearing running clubs, pickleball, fitness, the gym.
12: Okay, gotcha. And maybe things like, you know, cooking, dancing, those sorts of things. Yes. Do you think that they're also...
13: Dance clubs. I mean, if you're a single... Look, I've noticed in Newcastle, and I am a lot on a lot of Facebooks, and I have noticed this morning that it's going to become Fadebook. But I am a lot on because I see a lot of the issues or the problems or people talk about, and they're going to be my prospective clients. So I like to know what's happening, particularly because I'm not in that age bracket. And there's a lot of ladies' socials. There's a lot of dinner meetups. There's a lot of singles. And so they just grab a date, they grab a place, and they go and meet up. There are speed dating sites that they go to pubs and they do a bit of speed dating. You're still going to meet the people who probably aren't so genuine and the people you should stay away from, but you can gauge that from the questions that you ask. I would stay away from asking their history because then they're going to go into the negatives of what they don't like about other people.
12: Just keep it light.
13: Yeah, you could be a ex-partner one day and that's what they're saying.
12: that's a good point.
13: Mm.
12: Yeah, so do you think, you know, meeting people at like a gym or at the pub, I see people saying that they're bad places to meet people. Other people think that they're good. I guess what I'm asking is, what are the best places to meet a potential, you know, significant other?
13: Mm. I guess it's very individualized, same as our own relationships and how we run them. But all those things you talked about, I think if you are seriously dating, then you would keep your options open, but you wouldn't want to be looking as desperate and take something that's not, like, lower your standards, I guess. I guess if you're not a big drinker, then going to the pub and meeting people who love drinking and love going out and love socialising and you're an introvert, well, if that's what they like to do, that's going to be too incompatible if that's what they always want to do.
12: Yep.
13: And that's fine because they're better off with someone who loves to do that. That's how they're going to, you know, live their best life.
12: Yep.
13: Often we lower the standard and we're with someone for way too long, which stops us. And I use this saying, it's probably not the nicest saying, but you take yourself out of the marketplace because you're tied up. But that person potentially could be hindering you from meeting someone nicer, more compatible, someone that you have values, goals and dreams of being the mother or the father of your children, if that's where you're inclined, or have the same intellect as you. So, you know, you might meet someone at the library or you might meet someone at uni doing the same degree versus going to something that you don't like and think, well, that's not my compatibility.
12: Yep.
13: So I think it's a wide range. I also think I read something once that this young man was saying, you know, I talked to all these women on the apps all week and Saturday night they're never there. And it's like, no, they're probably talking to other men who have decided to take them out. So why are you sitting there on Saturday night wanting to find women? You should have either A, taken them out, or have a group of friends where you go out and have some fun. Because who knows, they might have a brother, a cousin, someone they dated that says you'd be great together.
12: Absolutely. You're listening to Wellbeing. My guest is relationship educator Robin Donnelly, founder of the Newcastle-based practice Building Stronger Relationships.
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12: You're listening to Wellbeing. My guest is relationship educator Robin Donnelly, founder of the Newcastle-based practice Building Stronger Relationships. Have you noticed changes in what people are looking for in relationships since dating apps became the norm?
13: I think that's a definite yes. I think from the beginning of time when people started dating, and as I was talking about, you know, in-laws where they met, we were always looking for someone who's going to be compatible, fun, do life with, but also to share our innermost secrets and talk and discuss and have the same interests as us. So that really hasn't changed, just the way we're doing it. I think more so socials has, because we see what others have got.
12: Right.
13: One of the researchers said that's great because it actually inspires people to go out, gives them ideas, see you happy. They might want what you want. He said it'd be really great if we could share our last conflict and how we managed it and how we got through it. Yep. Wouldn't that be great? Because people could learn from that too, because no one doesn't not have conflict or disappoint each other.
12: Yes.
13: So I think there's a big noticing change of not so much what people are looking for, but how they access it and also how they compare themselves. You know, bygone days we used to say keep up with the Joneses. Well, it's the same thing, keeping up what everyone is on social. I think we should celebrate people's great relationships and learn from them. If, you know, they're doing a particular thing, a date night, or they're going away, learn from it. Maybe inspire yourself.
12: Yeah.
13: And do similar.
12: Yeah, it's they say comparison's the thief of joy, right?
13: Yeah.
12: And I heard this quote the other day that was like, it was something along the lines of, we're comparing sometimes the lowest version of ourselves to the highest version of someone else.
13: Yes.
12: And that, yeah, like you said, those conflicts, those sorts of things, they aren't shared on social media. You might look at you know, this person or that person's relationship as being perfect, but, you know, behind the scenes, they've got their own stuff going on, you know, pretty much all the time, really, just because it's part and parcel of human relationships. On that note, do you think that we've become too focused on finding someone who is that perfect person and who ticks all the boxes immediately instead of trying to build compatibility over time?
13: I was watching an interview from Gottman's the other day, at a TED Talk or something, and I definitely agree with this. You will never find anyone that is exactly the same as you. And if you did, how boring.
12: Mm.
13: We learn from each other. I do believe that we don't marry or partner our soulmates. We become them. And we also become best friends if we run the relationship well.
12: Yeah, that quote is interesting. That, you know, you become someone's soulmate. That's a pretty new take on that idea of soulmates. Sorry, go on.
13: And the reason why I say that is because you meet someone and you're in the win and chase. Now, when you introduce them or you talk about them, it's all the positives. You know, they're lovely, they're this, they're that. I mean, I remember telling my dad about when I met Mark on the cruise, and he's a surfer and he's a carpenter. And funnily enough, he comes from Newcastle, not knowing much about Newcastle. As a Sydney girl, he said, oh, a Novocastrian. I said, why are you so negative? He said, no, that means he's from Newcastle. So we share all the positives. Once we really develop the relationship, the friendship, asking the questions, living, observing and experience, we see their idiosyncrasies, but they're seeing ours.
12: Yeah.
13: So then it's about building a soulmate or a best friend to either go with the flow and say, that's what I've dated, that's what I'm going to, you know, live with or put up with. So that's about taking your rose-coloured glasses and saying, okay. Now, if there's some key areas that go against your value and morals, it's where you decide whether I can work with it or whether someone else is more suitable. If I go with it and I'm accepting and I understand that that's part of them and mine are mine, then I learn to love them for who they are, not who they want them to be.
12: Yeah.
13: So that's real soulmate factorism and best friend. What will ensure that you feel like your best friend if you're not lonely, if they really try to personally dedicate themselves to filling your emotional bank account and asking what you actually need? I have some really great questions around that. What do I like? How do you show that you love me? What do you do that annoys me? What would I prefer to do differently? But in a really safe, open forum so that you can, as a couple, discuss it without getting defensive or using the four horsemen or thinking that's a criticism. Just saying a real relationship looks at each other's strengths and makes us better humans or better people. And that's really a soulmate or a best friend. And that's what generally our same-sex friends do. You know, a girlfriend, or if you've got a really nice mate, that's really what the intimate relationship does, but a lot deeper. And supports each other, builds them up, not pulls them apart, which what Gottman says disasters do, really hurt each other.
12: Yeah, okay. Now, coming back to the Gottman principles again, you know, we talked about green and red flags. Do you think that most other green and red flags and these measuring sticks of, like, whether you're going to be compatible with someone, do you think that they're sort of arbitrary in comparison to the Gottman technique and the Gottman principles? Or do you think that, you know, how much utility does that have? Do you think that that can easily kind of like go in the direction of having too many expectations for someone or expecting them to not have these idiosyncrasies and that sort of thing? Or do you think it's valid? Do you think that people are entitled to, well, they are entitled to look for what they want to look for, but yeah, am I making sense here?
13: Look, I think what you're saying, and you correct me if you don't, two things. Gottman says there are no perfect partners, there are no perfect husbands, no perfect wives, no perfect children, no perfect families, although social media might show us something different. But he said there's lots of perfect moments, and yours with your partner will be different to mine. Filling your emotional bank account will be different to mine. When we first start off, it might be, you know, flowers, romancing, buying stuff, doing stuff. And now mine are very simple. Things like telling me I'm proud of you for the work you do. Wow, that was really inspiring what you said. I listened to your podcast. I really liked what you said about that. So knowing your partner well and doing that for that person. Gottman doesn't say you have to do absolutely every one of these or you're not going to be a disaster.
12: Right.
13: He says, this is what I did. This is what I keep doing over 40 years. You do not have to follow it to the T, because each of the levels or the principles have different options. So when I'm presenting or working with a couple, I explain the research, then there's lots of questions that they can actually discuss together. And they might say, well, that would never work for us, but oh, I really like that. It's also about the game changer. So you would have a moral or a value or importance placed on your indifference or your compatibility. And if I could probably give an example, it would be probably better. So say if I was quite particular around the house, and I wanted to partner or be with someone who wasn't, and if they weren't, I would be, in my former life, critical and contemptuous about it. If I learnt how to deliver it, now, it's not just because I want to set up my rules. It's my, and you were saying attachment, it's my family of origin, or we call it foe, that impacts on me why I like order, because it makes me peaceful. I grew up in a family of seven. Mum and dad both worked. It was funny, it was lovely, it was chaotic. Clean, yes. Messy, yes. When friends came, I would move things so they could sit on the lounge. That made me quite stressful as a young child. I don't want that in my home. So that is a no-brainer for me and a game changer.
12: Right.
13: Now, that might have happened when we first dated, and then as we got a bit down the track, it might have been a bit messier. If I deliver it in critical, partner's going to shut down Stonewall.
12: Okay.
13: If I deliver it in a way and we have this, for us it's the iceberg concept where I get deeper and say why, then a loving person understands that's important to you. Mm. And because I do love you, I want to make a wee decision about that instead of saying, no, it's fine, don't worry about it. Does that make sense?
12: It does, yeah. Yeah. Yeah, it seems like communication is a really crucial aspect of this approach. Yeah.
13: It is, but people used to say when I used to work for an NGO and people used to say it's a communication course. If someone told me that, I'd say, I know how to communicate. I don't need that. It's about delivering messages. It's about thinking about you and them and us. It's about using some of those principles to love someone better, easier, and parenting journey a nicer experience. Because as I said, it's adaptable to all of those relationships.
12: Yeah, absolutely. And what do the happiest long-term couples tend to have in common, do you think?
13: Great question, and you're singing from my hymn book because I love this.
12: Okay.
13: They have a strong friendship. They monitor that emotional bank account. They make wee decisions. They prioritise dating. And that doesn't mean we go out for dinner and we sit on our phones. We had a funny incident once. We do date night. And date night for us is not just go out for dinner. It's actually finding out something about each other. Recently, I just ran date night, a new concept from the way I present my stuff, at the Newcastle Cruising Yacht Club. And it was a specific 8 or 9 couples. They came, they had drinks, they had nibblies, and then I guided the conversation. So having date night, you walk away feeling more connected, more intimate from chatting. So he said, you're a couple before you have children, if that's your plan. You need to work on this friendship and doing the things that happier couples do, so you're a couple post-children. If you're a fun, happy, funny couple, had your idiosyncrasies and you had some humour, you need to protect that. And that's really hard, Guy, because you are adulting, you are juggling children, you've got their interests, you've got their friends, you've got their emotions. So having some time out to say, heck, we're a couple and we're going to be a couple to the end. And that's not talking sex or really intimate, it's actually knowing each other well and understanding where the triggers are, the important things are, and that's done by deeper conversations. Yeah, and conflict, actually. So learning from the conflict.
12: Yeah, learning and overcoming it in a way that doesn't, like, drain that bank account.
13: That's right, yeah.
12: Okay, fantastic. When should someone keep working on a relationship and when should they walk away?
13: That's a hard one because there's so much to consider and no one is the same and it is their life. So no one should be telling you should go. And I will frame this really importantly. Unless it's DV control and therefore there's experts in the field in Newcastle, Jenny's Place, there's the 1-800 DV line, because when a person's considering leaving, they're at the most vulnerable point, the person and the children, if there's children involved. So that's not my area. I don't work with those couples. They need therapy, they need counselling, they need professional. So just if you're thinking it's mundane, it's boring, my partner's not listening, we're not friends anymore, I'm lonely. I have seen instances where people are throwing the baby out with the bathwater, which does mean it's actually there's nothing wrong with your relationship, particularly if you decided to be in that relationship, so you didn't slide. You've got a lovely story. You used to do it and you've stopped. It just means we've got to get you back on track, and usually going through some of the principles will help. There's a really great podcast, and either lover or hater, Mel Robbins, the American, she talks about 5 signs of an incompatible relationship and 3 signs you've found the one. I highly recommend it, really, because it's an hour long, but it tells you about what are your game changers and would you get changed. Now, we don't get changed by criticizing. We get changed by mentoring, inspiring, finding the good in somebody, thinking, suggesting things and getting them to think it's their idea and good for them or good for us. So it's the way we deliver the message again, communication, but not just black and white.
12: Yeah.
13: So it's a very individual thing. I would say that Gottman says couples and people don't get help for 5 to 7 years. And he says 5 to 7 years too late. And if you think of some of my couples, they live together 5 to 7 years. So could be walking down the aisle with an empty bank account. And we need them, emotional bank account. So looking at that and building it up. I think seeking support, and even if you've decided to go, about how do we separate parenting plans, money, so that we... there's lots of children who come from divorced and separated families and step families. The trauma is when, I guess, the parents or the carers aren't being mature enough and playing games. And that's proof, because I see that when their children come for pre-marriage and say, pre-marriage education, I want to do something differently and I didn't like X, Y, and Z. So there is proof in that. So definitely therapy, even if you're solo and thinking I'm going to go on my own, and therapy to say, is it really over? So just seeking professional people who are in this field who want the best for you.
12: Awesome. And just to wrap up, I just wanted to ask, what's the single most important piece of relationship advice you'd like everyone to hear, not just people who are dating, but anyone who wants healthier and happier relationships?
13: Now, that's really unfair, Guy, because you've heard how much I talk. I cannot find one thing. I'm thinking about this and I'm going to cheat. Now, cheating and relationships don't go together, do they? That looks really incongruent. There's three I want to share. You will stuff up. You will do the wrong thing. You will disappoint. That's conflict. Repair saves marriages and relationships. Mm. Repair meaning I stuffed up. That was really out of line. That was really cruel. Can I correct myself? Can I start again? So that would be a repair. Be really aware of the bidding and how you respond to that, turning towards, turning away, turning against. And the other one is really up your appreciation. I talked about the couples that are in my office that are saying, you know, I feel lonely, I feel unappreciated. Find where your partner is doing well, and there's so many of them, and thank them. Really little things. Now, I have really connected couples who say, oh, you don't have to thank me for doing the dishwasher. That's not what the person who's been married for 40 years is saying to me. Mm. Never get thanked for all the things I do. Here's my list. But likewise, the other person saying, yeah, but I work really hard, or I run the kids around. So finding good in your partner and sharing that more when you need to complain or say what you want to see change, it makes a really big difference to them. They will listen because they know that that's important and there's a balance in how you're delivering messages.
12: Yeah, fantastic. There's actually something that I wanted to come back to. That, you know, you mentioned that you used to be like a little bit critical and that sort of thing, but that was something that you changed and that you worked on and that sort of thing. Obviously, that's a pretty hard thing to do, right? Is to make those changes about yourself, you know, lasting changes especially. Do you think that it can ever go the opposite direction where someone maybe makes positive changes, but they're making it for the wrong reasons, or they're kind of like sacrificing a part of who they are? Do you know what I mean?
13: Yes.
12: Can that happen as well?
13: Yeah, I guess that's where it comes back to that. What's your game changer? What's your value or moral? And not selling yourself short. We deserve to be loved. We deserve to be respected. And that's what healthy relationships are. And therefore, if you are lowering your standard, you will be disappointed in yourself. There's that lovely saying that when we leave this world, we have two dates. One is the day we're born and the one is the day we die. There's a dash in the middle on our headstone. And I know that sounds a bit morbid, but that dash is how you've lived your life.
12: Mm.
13: Your life partner can predict how you live your life and what people say about you and how you come across. So it's really important to find someone that you're compatible with and maybe make some decisions to make sure your dash is positive and inspiring and mentoring others just in a really subtle way. I do believe your life partner is one of the most important decisions you make, particularly if you're wanting family, because they are going to be the mentor and guide of your children, mother or father, or in same sex, mothers and fathers. So that's a really important point. The other one I love, that remembering that someone's going to stand up and say a eulogy one day about you, and they'll either lie because you're not that, or they'll say some really nice things, and people won't remember where you worked, what car you drove, or even if you worked at 2NUR. Mm. They will remember how you made them feel when you left their side. And might not even remember your name, but they'll say, you know, he's a really nice guy. He was really funny. He was really intelligent. He talked about me. He asked about me. He made me feel important. I think that about marriage, and I think that about anyone we meet in this world. Hopefully, when people talk about me, they say, oh, she's passionate, isn't she? Wow, she talks a lot. But, you know, that's pretty insightful about all relationships. So, yeah, I think I've answered that correctly. I might have gone on a tangent, would I tend
12: no,
13: to
12: do? No, that, absolutely not. No, that was fantastic. So thank you for sharing. Thank you very much for coming on. There's so many valuable lessons in there. And, yeah, I think that people get a lot out of that. So thanks very much, Robin, for coming
13: on. No worries. Thanks, and I wish you well in all your relationships and anyone who's listening.
12: Thank you very much.
13: No worries.
12: Same to you as well.
8: 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Thank you again for joining us on the show. Thank you for listening. I'm Guy Murphy, and all of us at Wellbeing wish you well.

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1: Hello, I'm Chris McCarthy. Advocacy groups are urging all states to follow the lead of New South Wales in adopting a gun buyback scheme. The cost of the joint state and federal venture will be split in an effort to acquire more than 270,000 firearms. The program will compensate gun owners affected by new legislation in the wake of the Bondi terror attack. The Alana and Matt Nation, Stephen Bendel, says other jurisdictions need to take action.
2: Resist the firearm industry, stand up for their communities and follow suit. The ACT have already got legislation in their parliament. Tasmania is looking to reclassify firearms, and Victoria and South Australia are still uncertain about how they'll proceed with that.
1: Sam Pang has won the Gold Logie at television's Night of Nights. The ceremony's former host, also a part of Have You Been Paying Attention's Gong for Best Comedy. Deborah Mailman, Andrew Denton and A Country Practice have all been inducted into the Logie's Hall of Fame. Victoria will commence the largest vaccination program against bird flu in the world. 5,000 little penguins will be protected against the H5 strain after one was found dead on Phillip Island on Saturday. Authorities say protecting the iconic colony is a priority in the fight against the disease. Search efforts for a missing teenage girl in the New South Wales Southern Highlands are entering their fifth day. 18-year-old Lily Hooper was last seen on Wednesday when she set out for a hike south of Sydney, officers locating her car at the trailhead. Acting Inspector Vladimir Meok says crews are still hopeful of a positive result.
3: As the search goes along, we risk assess every day, and if we require additional resources, we'll get those resources here. But as I said, we are pouring every effort into locating Lily and bringing her home safely.
1: The federal government is urging young Australians to consider a career in the trades amid uncertainty around the impact of AI on the workplace. Analysis of national data has revealed more than 90% of apprentices who finished their training in priority trades saw an improvement in their employment status. Minister for Skills and Training, Andrew Giles, says tertiary education shouldn't be seen as a plan B.
4: 9 in 10 new jobs in Australia need some form of tertiary qualification, and nearly half of those jobs require a vocational pathway like an apprenticeship. That's something that we really want to emphasise, and there's so many good jobs out there.
1: Also making news, Ukraine has launched one of its largest aerial attacks on Russia since the war began in 2022. Russian state media claims more than 800 Ukrainian drones have been shot down. And Hawaii is currently reeling from its first hurricane in more than 30 years.
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1: Sydney has locked in a second place finish on the AFL ladder after defeating Essendon 112-76. The ranking earns the Swans the right to a home qualifying final. Vice captain Isaac Heaney has told Fox his side is building momentum.
5: I think the last 3-4 weeks we've really built after a bit of a patch where we weren't playing our style of football, and the last 3-4 weeks we've been doing that, and it's a good opportunity to really fine-tune our game plan before we go into finals.
1: Earlier, the Blues drew 82-all with the Bulldogs. It's the first time since 1977 there's been two draws in a round after Hawthorn and Collingwood finished 92-all, the second draw between the Hawks and the Pies this year. In NRL, the Dragons have won their second straight match, holding on by 2 points over the Tigers. And earlier, the Knights locked in their finals berth, beating Gold Coast 36-26 at home.
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10: Good morning. Starting your day with a little fog across the Hunter. Another partly cloudy day. Medium chance of a morning or afternoon shower and east to southeasterly winds. Getting up to around about 15 through 20 kilometres. Looking ahead, partly cloudy for the next couple of days. 19 for the coast and valley. Todd's in at 6. 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
1: Hello, I'm Chris McCarthy. The federal and New South Wales governments hope to retrieve more than 270,000 firearms during Australia.

0: Australia's largest gun buyback in three decades. The program builds on strict caps on individual gun ownership prompted by the Bondi Beach terror attack. License holders will receive flat rate compensation for surrendered weapons. The scheme starts in November. Roughly 340,000 Australians will soon receive a letter outlining ways they can reduce their risk of dementia. The correspondence is being sent to those who turns 50 over the past year. Minister for Aged Care and Seniors Sam Ray says the letters contain a number of important tips.
1: Eat healthily and stay active. Get their hearing and eyesight tested. To limit alcohol, to quit smoking, as well as getting your heart health and diabetes risk checked. And of course, keeping your brain active amongst a range of other key factors that are crucial to your overall health.
0: Victoria will make history today, beginning with the largest bird flu vaccination program in the world. 5,000 little penguins will be protected against the deadly H5 strain after one died. The state's chief vet, Dr. Graham Cook, says it's 10 times the scale of any program like it.
2: So it's a major exercise, never been done before. But we are pushing through with it. Phillip Island Nature Parks are commencing operations over the weekend and the inoculations will be happening this week.
0: Rescue crews remain hopeful they will find a missing teenager alive and well in the New South Wales Southern Highlands. Conditions are beginning to deteriorate with temperatures plunging in the region. 18-year-old Lily Hooper was last seen on Wednesday. A new study has found AI detection software used in schools and universities is failing to protect academic integrity. James Cook University researchers warn, unlike plagiarism tools, the detectors only guess the likelihood text was AI-generated. Project lead Wayne Bradshaw says the software poses a risk in the education sector.
3: But in terms of assessing whether a student has used AI in the production of assessment, it's really got no place.
0: An estimated 1.7 million Australians are not protected against measles, putting the country at risk of more outbreaks, according to new analysis. The National Centre for Immunisation Research and Surveillance study found almost 7% of the population was susceptible to the disease. Also making news, thousands of people have now been displaced by a powerful earthquake in Indonesia. And the federal government is urging young Australians to consider a career in the trades amid uncertainty around the impact of artificial intelligence on the workplace. Analysis of national data found apprentices and trainees have the highest rate of employment when they've completed training courses.
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0: Newcastle has gone from wooden spooners to finals contenders, booking their spot with a 36-26 victory over the Gold Coast. Knights coach Justin Holbrook says it was a hard-fought win.
5: Another good win at home. We always had a couple of good wins away from home and got to come back here, feels like forever. Obviously, you know, we got out to a really good start and they're a dangerous attacking team. As you know, every game's hard in the NRL.
0: In the late game, the Dragons beat the Tigers by 2 points, the first time the Red V has won two straight matches this year. In AFL, a draw between the Blues and Bulldogs has earned Carlton a spot in the wildcard finals, the result ending the Giants' finals hopes despite thumping the Eagles 111-57. And the Bangladesh men's test side has been congratulated with a phone call from the country's Prime Minister after defeating Australia by 9 wickets in Darwin.
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8: Good morning. Starting your day with a little fog across the Hunter. Another partly cloudy day. Medium chance of a morning or afternoon shower and east to southeasterly winds. Getting up to around about 15 through 20 kilometres. Looking ahead, partly cloudy for the next couple of days. 19 for the coast and valley. Todd's in at 6. We are 103.7 2NUR FM.

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I've given it all away. 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
1: Hello, I'm Chris McCarthy. Advocacy groups are urging all states to follow the lead of New South Wales in adopting a gun buyback scheme. The cost of the joint state and federal venture will be split in an effort to acquire more than 270,000 firearms. The program will compensate gun owners affected by new legislation in the wake of the Bondi terror attack. The Alana and Madeline Foundation's Stephen Bendall says other jurisdictions need to take action.
2: Resist the firearm industry, stand up for their communities and follow suit. The ACT have already got legislation in their parliament. Tasmania is looking to reclassify firearms, and Victoria and South Australia are still uncertain about how they'll proceed with that.
1: Sam Pang has won the Gold Logie at television's Night of Nights. The ceremony's former host, also a part of Have You Been Paying Attention's Gong for Best Comedy. Deborah Mailman, Andrew Denton and A Country Practice have all been inducted into the Logie's Hall of

0: fame. Victoria will commence the largest vaccination program against bird flu in the world. 5,000 little penguins will be protected against the H5 strain after one was found dead on Phillip Island on Saturday. Authorities say protecting the iconic colony is a priority in the fight against the disease. Search efforts for a missing teenage girl in the New South Wales Southern Highlands are entering their fifth day. 18-year-old Lily Hooper was last seen on Wednesday when she set out for a hike south of Sydney, officers locating her car at the trailhead. Acting Inspector Vladimir Meok says crews are still hopeful of a positive result.
1: As the search goes along, we risk assess every day, and if we require additional resources, we will get those resources here. But as I said, we are pouring every effort into locating Lily and bringing her home safely.
0: The federal government is urging young Australians to consider a career in the trades amid uncertainty around the impact of AI on the workplace. Analysis of national data has revealed more than 90% of apprentices who finished their training in priority trades saw an improvement in their employment status. Minister for Skills and Training, Andrew Giles, says tertiary education shouldn't be seen as a plan B.
2: 9 in 10 new jobs in Australia need some form of tertiary qualification, and nearly half of those jobs require a vocational pathway like an apprenticeship. That's something that we really want to emphasise, and there's so many good jobs out there.
0: Also making news, Ukraine has launched one of its largest aerial attacks on Russia since the war began in 2022. Russian state media claims more than 800 Ukrainian drones have been shot down. And Hawaii is currently reeling from its first hurricane in more than 30 years.
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0: Sydney has locked in a second place finish on the AFL ladder after defeating Essendon 112-76. The ranking earns the Swans the right to a home qualifying final. Vice captain Isaac Heaney has told Fox his side is building momentum.
4: I think the last 3-4 weeks we've really built after a bit of a patch where we weren't playing our style of football, and the last 3-4 weeks we've been doing that, and it's a good opportunity to really fine-tune our game plan before we go into finals.
0: Earlier, the Blues drew 82-all with the Bulldogs. It's the first time since 1977 there's been two draws in a round after Hawthorn and Collingwood finished 92-all, the second draw between the Hawks and the Pies this year. In NRL, the Dragons have won their second straight match, holding on by 2 points over the Tigers, and earlier the Knights locked in their finals berth, beating Gold Coast 36-26 at home.
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9: Good morning. Starting your day with a little fog across the Hunter. Another partly cloudy day. Medium chance of a morning or afternoon shower and east to southeasterly winds. Getting up to around about 15 through 20 kilometres. Looking ahead, partly cloudy for the next couple of days. 19 for the coast and valley. Todd's in at 6. 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
1: Hello, I'm Chris McCarthy. The federal and New South Wales governments hope to retrieve more than 270,000 firearms during Australia's largest gun buyback in three decades. The program builds on strict caps on individual gun ownership prompted by the Bondi Beach terror attack. License holders will receive flat rate compensation for surrendered weapons. The scheme starts in November. Roughly 340,000 Australians will soon receive a letter outlining ways they can reduce their risk of dementia. The correspondence is being sent to those who turns 50 over the past year. Minister for Aged Care and Seniors Sam Ray says the letters contain a number of important tips.
2: Eat healthily and stay active. Get their hearing and eyesight tested. To limit alcohol, to quit smoking, as well as getting your heart health and diabetes risk checked. And of course, keeping your brain active amongst a range of other key factors that are crucial to your overall health.
1: Victoria will make history today, beginning with the largest bird flu vaccination program in the world. 5,000 little penguins will be protected against the deadly H5 strain after one died. The state's chief vet, Dr. Graham Cook, says it's 10 times the scale of any program like it.
3: So it's a major exercise, never been done before. But we are pushing through with it. Phillip Island Nature Parks are commencing operations over the weekend and the inoculations will be happening this week.
1: Rescue crews remain hopeful they will find a missing teenager alive and well in the New South Wales Southern Highlands. Conditions are beginning to deteriorate with temperatures plunging in the region. 18-year-old Lily Hooper was last

0: 2016 on Wednesday. A new study has found AI detection software used in schools and universities is failing to protect academic integrity. James Cook University researchers warn, unlike plagiarism tools, the detectors only guess the likelihood text was AI-generated. Project lead Wayne Bradshaw says the software poses a risk in the education sector.
1: But in terms of assessing whether a student has used AI in the production of assessment, it's really got no place.
0: An estimated 1.7 million Australians are not protected against measles, putting the country at risk of more outbreaks, according to new analysis. The National Centre for Immunisation Research and Surveillance study found almost 7% of the population was susceptible to the disease. Also making news, thousands of people have now been displaced by a powerful earthquake in Indonesia. And the federal government is urging young Australians to consider a career in the trades amid uncertainty around the impact of artificial intelligence on the workplace. Analysis of national data found apprentices and trainees have the highest rate of employment when they've completed training courses.
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0: Newcastle has gone from wooden spooners to finals contenders, booking their spot with a 36-26 victory over the Gold Coast. Knights coach Justin Holbrook says it was a hard-fought win.
3: Another good win at home. We always had a couple of good wins away from home and got to come back here feels like forever. Obviously, you know, we got out to a really good start and they're a dangerous attacking team. As you know, every game's hard in the NRL.
0: In the late game, the Dragons beat the Tigers by 2 points, the first time the Red V has won two straight matches this year. In AFL, a draw between the Blues and Bulldogs has earned Carlton a spot in the wildcard finals, the result ending the Giants' finals hopes despite thumping the Eagles 111-57. And the Bangladesh men's test side has been congratulated with a phone call from the country's Prime Minister after defeating Australia by 9 wickets in Darwin.
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8: Good morning. Starting your day with a little fog across the Hunter. Another partly cloudy day. Medium chance of a morning or afternoon shower and east to southeasterly winds. Getting up to around about 15 through 20 kilometres. Looking ahead, partly cloudy for the next couple of days. 19 for the coast and valley. Todd's in at 6. 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
1: Good morning, I'm Dusty Fitzpatrick. The Prime Minister is urging every state and territory to initiate a gun buyback scheme. The New South Wales and federal governments will split the cost of purchasing more than 270,000 firearms from November. The legislation builds on reforms enacted after the Bondi terror attack to limit the number of firearms people can own. Anthony Albanese says the program's available to all jurisdictions.
2: It is, I think, somewhat farcical that some states were still, in terms of firearm licences, having paper licences that therefore couldn't be traced. That damages the work and the capacity of our police and security agencies.
1: An alleged gangland boss has been shot in Melbourne's inner west. It's understood Fadi Hadara was ambushed outside his Altona North home. The 48-year-old's been taken to hospital with life-threatening injuries. Rescue crews remain hopeful they will find a missing teenager alive in the New South Wales Southern Highlands. Conditions are beginning to deteriorate with temperatures plunging in the region. 18-year-old Lily Hooper was last seen on Wednesday. One of Australia's most significant war efforts has been remembered at a memorial service in Perth. It's almost 60 years since the Battle of Long Tan during the Vietnam War. ANZAC troops won the battle despite being outnumbered 20-1. Veteran Peter Heaney says nothing could have prepared them.
3: The young fellows were all trained so well. We sort of looked at it as a bit of an experience to go overseas, but of course once you get there it's a little bit different. Like the World War II boys dropping their age down to serve, and then once you actually get into the zone it's not all pleasant.
1: Also making news, US President Donald Trump is refusing to apologise for soaring global fuel prices, arguing it's a necessary cost of the war against Iran. Roughly 340,000 Australians will soon receive a letter from the federal government outlining ways they can reduce their risk of dementia. And Sam Pang has won the Gold Logie for 2026. The comedian was crowned most popular Australian television

0: Television personality, his second gong of the evening after Have You Been Paying Attention won Best Comedy. In his acceptance speech on Seven, Sam Pang says it's a surreal feeling.
1: You're watching television in this country and you just never think you're going to be on it. So it's a wonderful industry, it's a wonderful world full of talented people and amazing programs, as we've all seen tonight, and I just want to say I'm very, very lucky and very, very grateful to be part of it. Thank you very much.
0: In finance, one Australian dollar is buying 70.84 US cents.
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0: Bangladesh has triumphed over Australia by 9 wickets in the first men's test in Darwin. A century by Cameron Green's the second innings only delayed victory for the Tigers. Australian captain Pat Cummins has told Seven his side has no excuses.
3: I think our played us in all facets really. I thought they were really patient and quite disciplined, and once we're behind it was really hard to get back.
0: In the NRL, the Dragons have gone back-to-back for the first time this season, holding out the Tigers 24-22 at CommBank Stadium. The Knights locked in their finals berth with a 36-26 win over the Titans. And in the AFL, Sydney's locked in a home qualifying final, securing second on the ladder with a 112-76 win over Essendon. In Melbourne, Carlton has drawn 82-all with the Western Bulldogs, the second-level score of the round. That's the latest news and sport.
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8: Good morning and welcome to your Monday. Partly cloudy is the word today. High chance of showers most likely during the evening and chance of showers tomorrow. Heading for tops, 19 for the coast, 19s and 20s for the valley. Currently sitting on 11 degrees at Cessnock, 10 degrees at Nobby's, and a Monday breakfast on 2NURFM 103.7.

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1: Good morning, I'm Josh Bryant. Four teenagers aged between 16 and 18 have been arrested after residents were threatened with a gun and a makeshift flamethrower during a home invasion in Sydney's southwest. Police are being told the occupants of the home at Smithfield were confronted by a group armed with a firearm, a knife, and someone holding a spray can with a lighter. No one was injured in the incident. Russia has labelled the latest attacks by Ukraine the largest-scale strikes launched against the nation this year. More than 800 Ukrainian drones were launched at Russian targets, the majority of those in Moscow. A warehouse belonging to a major online retailer among the targets hit, and Professor of Russian Studies Sam Green has told Channel 4 military officials in Kyiv have been clearly targeting energy and logistics targets to ramp up political pressure on Moscow domestically.
2: It is trying to make life more difficult. It is trying to raise the cost of living, raise the cost of energy, make the sort of normal modern life that most Russians are used to living, make it a little bit harder.
1: Core support for the political parties remains unchanged in the latest polling. The Resolve survey has Labor with a primary vote of 28%, leading One Nation's 26%, and the Coalition with 23%. More than half of surveyed voters feel the government is running immigration in an unplanned and unmanaged way, while 60% support lower house prices. Nationals MP David Littleproud says the largest gun buyback in decades won't lead to real change. From November, the joint federal and New South Wales initiative will offer flat rate payments aimed at retrieving more than 270,000 firearms. It follows reforms put in place after the Bondi terror attack, restricting licence owners to four guns. Mr. Littleproud says the scheme will do little to prevent a similar attack.
3: There were four guns used in that tragedy. So what he changed would not have changed the outcome of Bondi. What he did with the Prime Minister was look for a political out rather than actually use common sense. We don't have a gun problem in this country. We have an extreme Islamic problem.
1: Content creators and others pushing unregulated peptides online are being put on notice after a crackdown by police and the medicines regulator. The Telegraph reports more than $120,000 worth of peptides, anabolic steroids and cannabis have been seized in an operation allegedly linked to an influencer. The unnamed person has not been charged. Also making news, Magda Szubanski has made her first public appearance since her battle with cancer in a surprise appearance at the Logies. Sam Pank taking out the gold Logie for the most popular personality. In finance, one Australian dollar is buying 70.8 US cents.
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4: Good morning. The Dragons have picked up another win to wrap up round 24 of the NRL, beating the Tigers 24-22. It's the first time they've put back-to-back victories together this season, and coach Dean Young says they're finally getting some results.
5: Probably 8 weeks we've been in positions to win games in the last 20 minutes, but haven't been quite good enough. Beating a top four team in Cronulla last week, I'm sure, gave the boys lots of confidence.
4: The Knights beat the Titans to keep their top four hopes alive 36-26. Broncos star Reece Walsh is expected to see a surgeon today. He's facing up to 8 weeks on the sidelines with an ankle injury. In cricket, Australian captain Pat Cummins has flagged a batting overhaul for the side after the shock loss to Bangladesh in Darwin. And in AFL, the Sydney Swans have locked in a home qualifying final with a 36-point win over Essendon. That's sport. I'm Mike Pearsall.
1: That's the latest news and sport.
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10: Good morning and welcome to your Monday. Partly cloudy is the word today. High chance of showers most likely during the evening and chance of showers tomorrow. Heading for tops, 19 for the coast, 19s and 20s for the valley. Currently sitting on 11 degrees at Cessnock, 10 degrees at Nobby's and a Monday breakfast on 2NURFM 103.7.

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1: It's 6 o'clock. Good morning. I'm Josh Bryant. Four teenagers are in custody after a home invasion in Sydney's southwest. Dusty Fitzpatrick reports.
2: Police travelled to a home at Smithfield after receiving a 000 call about a break-in. Officers have been told four people forced entry into the house before demanding cash from the two residents. It's alleged a firearm, a knife and a makeshift flamethrower were used to threaten the pair. No injuries have been reported from the incident. The teens, aged between 16 and 18, were arrested nearby, with weapons and items believed to have been stolen seized. Dusty Fitzpatrick, Sydney.
1: A new opinion poll shows a majority of surveyed voters are worried about the government's handling of immigration policy. 54% of those surveyed by Resolve believe the Albanese government is struggling to address the issue. Despite this, core support for Labor remains steady at 28%, followed by One Nation and then the Coalition in third. Other states and territories are being urged to follow the lead of New South Wales in enacting a gun buyback. The state and federal government initiative is expected to recover as many as 270,000 firearms from November. The Alana and Madeline Foundation's Stephen Bendall says all jurisdictions must do what they can to protect residents.
3: Following Bondi, as we saw following Port Arthur 30 years ago, the community expects their government to step up and do everything that they can to reduce the burden of firearms in the community.
1: Russia says at least seven people have been killed in what it's describing as Ukraine's largest attack so far this year. More than 800 Ukrainian drones are understood to have been used in the strikes, a warehouse belonging to a major online retailer among the targets hit. Data centres in the state will be forced to fund water and energy supplies under a new framework. The New South Wales government is releasing its final policy framework for the facilities, with the plan aiming to shore up the state's resources amid the AI boom. Also making news, trains are now running again on the Hunter Line after earlier power supply issues at Sandgate, and Magda Szubanski's made her first public appearance since her battle with cancer in a surprise skit at the Logies. The iconic Australian comedian receiving a standing ovation from the crowd as she appeared in character as Sharon Strzelecki.
4: I'm not crying, I've just got something in my eye.
5: Okay, first day at Australia Zoo, how'd it go?
4: Yeah, no, good. Yep.
1: Sam Pang took home the gold Logie for most popular personality on television. In finance, one Aussie dollar, buying 70.8 US cents.

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1: The Dragons have strung together back-to-back victories for the first time this season. They've held off a late Tigers fight back to win 24-22 at CommBank Stadium. Up in the Hunter, the Knights beat the Titans 36-26. A century from Cameron Green couldn't save Australia from an embarrassing 9-wicket loss to Bangladesh in their first test in Darwin. Captain Pat Cummins has hinted at potential changes to the batting lineup, with Jake Weatherald and Marnus Labuschagne under increasing pressure. The Sydney Swans have defeated Essendon 112-76 at the MCG, while Western Bulldogs and Carlton have played out an 82-all draw. Scotty Scheffler leads by 5 shots at the turn during the final round of the PGA Tour's St Jude Championship. Aussie Adam Scott in a share of 14th, 5 under par with 4 to play. And Barcelona has signed Spanish captain Rodri from Manchester City. That's sport. I'm Mike Pearsall.
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3: Good morning and welcome to a Monday. I know before you say it, I know the weekend went by very, very quickly. It's, we're all in this together, Breckies. Don't you worry about that. What's underway for a Monday? Looking through the coastal webcams at the moment, some rain yesterday, rain overnight coming and going, scattered showers showing fairly wide over the Hunter radar picture at the moment. But at this stage, dry along the coast, a high chance of showers most likely this afternoon and this evening, lingering into tomorrow. That being said, can you believe it, where spring is, you kind of sense it. You got that feeling that it is here, or at least it's just waiting outside the door. 19 degrees atop today. Newcastle, the Lake and Bay, 19s and 20s for the Valley. Pretty much the same tomorrow and into Wednesday as well. It is 8 degrees at Currie-Currie, 14 degrees at Belmont. Roadwise, possibly a bit of slip and slide. Just be mindful of that if you're out and about this morning. Live traffic is saying hassle-free. M1, southbound, looking pretty good. Westbound New England Highway. Did you go for a walk yesterday over the new bypass? Taro heading towards Heatherbrae over the Hunter River. How cool is that? And I think the weather kind of got a little bit better. Or maybe, depending. It was a really ordinary start to yesterday morning. But anyway, the road's looking good at the moment. City and suburban roads are pretty good. Any hassles, let me know. 4921 6216. You ring me, I'll pass it on. Everyone's happy this morning, but do it legally and safely. Just repeating, services return to normal on the Hunter line. Electrical issue, so that's fine. For the Central Coast and Sydney line, no problems there, and flights in and out of Newcastle Airport are good. Is your fuel tank like my fuel tank and a little low after the weekend? If it is, and you need 91, thanks to Fuel Check this morning, Williamtown 177.9, Charlestown $1.86.5, and Cessnock 189.9. 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

0: Good times, great music, 2NURFM 103.7. Marshall Hayne, Dancing in the City, right on 11 after 6. Good morning. A big weekend of sport. We'll catch up with Stephen Reid at around a quarter to 7 this morning. The final whistle, a rundown of all the news sports-wise over the weekend. Ian Crouch in the Hunter Newsroom. 5 from 8 I got from the weekend tipping. What did you get?
1: 6.
0: Oh, I'm done. Done and dusted. That's okay. Good for you. Well done.
1: Thank you. So I'm 4th in the office now, so...
0: Oh, dear, Ted's going to get tense, isn't it?
1: It's actually equal 3rd, but the person who's in 3rd, it's about 35 places up the ladder.
0: You know what we should be able to do? We should have a wild card round where you can, if you want to, give another staff member your points for the weekend. How do you think that'd go down?
1: It's not going to go down
0: No, it's not going to go down at all, is it? It's just an idea on the fly. Mm. Yeah, I should be a politician. It just popped into my head, so it came out of my mouth.
1: And policy on the fly.
0: That's
1: I love it.
0: It's, yep. It's a sergeant thought bubble this morning that's gone up like a... bottom burp in an elevator.
1: There you go.
0: Lots making news this morning. Nasty break and enter at Belmont North overnight.
1: It's kind of bizarre. And we'll put it this way. Residents of Belmont North have been confronted by a naked man who broke into their homes last night, about 3 homes in all. He's now fully clothed, thankfully.
0: And shouldn't laugh because it's serious.
1: Shouldn't. It's serious. Apparently, he was quite heavily intoxicated too.
0: But, shock there.
1: He's before the courts today. But can you imagine what it'd be like for the poor old residents being confronted by that smelly coming in the door and go, okay.
0: I'm betwixt and between because this is a serious topic.
1: Yeah, so hey, don't play that thing you like to play. Please. Can we move on now?
0: Thank you. How hard it is for me not to read because I've got a special button on my desk.
1: Yeah, I know.
0: It's the streak button. Okay, all right.
1: It's a bit more to that than that. Look, also this morning, police are appealing for witnesses after a woman was assaulted at Stockton at the weekend. And Maitland Council is set to debate a call for greater government support to combat vandalism at sporting fields. We'll have the details for you at 6:30.
0: Thank you, Ian. Plenty making news. See, there's a bit of discipline for you this morning, Brecky. My finger was hovering over that button, but I'm just sometimes, it's got to be... Yeah, a bit mature about things. At least I've gotten that out of the way for the week. 13 after 6, 2 NURFM. Good morning.

0: It is the best way to start your day. 2NURFM, live and local, and Billy Idol, Eyes Without a Face, 17 after 6. Todd Sargent, lovely to be with you this morning. Hello. Are you okay? Well, I've got to tell you, Knights fans are going to be okay this morning. You'd be pretty hard to please if you weren't. They are finals bound after the win yesterday, so how good is that? But if you're not a Knights fan, well, that's okay. Anyway, are you okay? I hope everyone is doing all right this morning. Look, we're going to talk about the Logies this morning. Of course, it was on last night. And honestly, I've not watched in all, to be frank, since Bert Newton hosted, I haven't watched. It was something that was very big in our house when I was a kid through the 80s, pretty much died off. And one of the problems I have with the media, and I work in the media, Breckies, I've worked in the media all my life. This is my 40th year, and the problem I have with the media is I think people in the media take themselves way too seriously. I think we think that what we do is really, really important and you should care, and we're minor celebrities. And I think television's worse than radio, but that's just, of course I'm going to say that. But asking the question this morning, are you a Logies fan? Did you watch them last night? Did you enjoy them? Is it something that you still like to tune into, or is it kind of, well, maybe a few people are saying this morning it's had its day. I'd love you to swing by a Facebook page and let me know. Speaking of entertainment, though, and it certainly was entertainment, we rolled into the weekend with some very sad news with the passing of Johnny Young. And, you know, Sunday nights in our house in the 70s into the 80s, it was a double whammy because you had Disneyland and you had YTT, Young Talent Time, and some amazing talent Johnny Young and the team were responsible for putting together. So that was very, very, very sad news rolling into the weekend. What else have we got for you? Some interesting stories. As I said, the Newcastle Knights are finals bound. What about this? Depending on your age, do you like to use emojis? You can get in trouble with them, or sometimes if you use the wrong emoji, but apparently the type of emoji that you use can be a dead giveaway of how old we are, because I'm bringing myself into the mix this morning as well. And this is kind of shocking. 1 in 8 teaching students failed a basic literacy test at the first go last year, with more than 3,000 aspiring educators unable to demonstrate Year 9 standard skills. How scary is that? We will have a look at that story through the morning as well. 21 after 6.
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Yes, a little bit more rain around today, coming and going. Not a whole lot showing on the radar picture, lingering into tomorrow, possibly Wednesday as well. It's Blondie, call me, 25 after 6. I want to say a big thank you to Wendy, Jenny, Julie and all the gang yesterday. Palm Lake Resort at Fern Bay. I had a fantastic couple of hours up there yesterday. It was their fun day, called a little bit of bingo, had a few laughs. You know, tried out a few jokes. Some worked, some didn't work. I think Brekkie's, and this, I don't want to be arrogant because it's not the kind of guy I am, but I think I'm getting a little bit better with the bingo. And they had ping pong balls with the numbers written on them, and I think the larger bingo ball was very, very, very, very handy. So thank you very much. Had a great couple of hours yesterday afternoon, and of course, thank you so much for your support of 2NURFM. It was a whole load of fun. The cake and sangers were great on the way home as well. I don't think I got out of the driveway before. Well, I'm trying not to be a drive eater. You know, it was one of the rules I set myself, but it's gone by the wayside. Oh, by the way, if you've got someone celebrating a birthday today, maybe it's yours for the 17th of August and you would like a name added to the birthday shout out this morning, I think we can do it. Look, I'm going to make an executive decision. I can. 4921 6216. If you'd like a name added to our 720 shout-outs, Ian Crouch at a 6:30 Hunter News update. In the next couple of minutes, it's 27 after 6. 2NURFM, 103.7.

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1: Good morning, Ian Crouch with your 6:30 Hunter News update. Residents of Belmont North have been confronted by a naked man who broke into their homes overnight. Police were called after the 24-year-old from Edgeworth allegedly forced his way into a home on Tamar Street just before 9:30. It's alleged he removed his clothes before entering a child's bedroom, sitting on the edge of the bed and speaking to the child before leaving. Police say he then entered two other homes and was chased from the properties before being arrested. It's alleged he was heavily intoxicated. The man's been charged with aggravated break and enter with intent to commit serious indictable offence and refused bail to face the bail court today. Police are appealing for witnesses after a woman was assaulted at Stockton at the weekend. Emergency services were called to Griffith Park on Saturday night and treated the woman before taking her to hospital. Police set up a crime scene and returned to the park yesterday to continue inquiries. Anyone who witnessed the incident or who has information which can assist investigators is urged to contact Newcastle Police Station or Crime Stoppers. The Rural Fire Service is wrapping up final preparations for the upcoming bushfire season as they anticipate increased temperatures in the Hunter. The RFS hopes to work alongside other organisations, including the Department of Climate Change, Energy, Environment and Water, to combat the expected dry conditions. Communities are urged to take precautions ahead of the upcoming season, such as moving combustible materials, trimming grass and trees, and ensuring hoses and pumps are serviced and ready. RFS Hunter Valley Operational Officer Michael Dunn says now's the time to start preparations.
2: The bushfire danger period will commence on the 1st of September. But a couple of things that people can be doing to prepare themselves, just so we can make sure that residents are best prepared ahead of the upcoming bushfire period.
1: Hunter community broadcasters may miss out on benefits in the new news bargaining initiative. Under the deal, social media companies will be forced to pay a tax of 2.25% of their total advertising revenue to show Australian news on their platforms. However, it's believed smaller radio and television stations will miss out, with platforms only required to pick a minimum of 8 broadcasters. Community Broadcasting Association Australia Advocacy and Communications Head Rhys Kinnane says community stations still rely on social media platforms.
3: That's more than likely going to be the largest 8 news organisations in Australia, and it's going to be hard for community broadcasters that are quite small in the scheme of things to get deals.
1: Maitland Council is set to debate a call for greater government support to combat vandalism at sporting fields. Councillor Mitchell Griffin has put a motion to tomorrow night's meeting, calling on Council to submit a motion to the upcoming local government conference. He says councils across the state are increasingly dealing with acts of vandalism involving motor vehicles, motorbikes and electric vehicles, saying the damage to infrastructure can amount to tens or even hundreds of thousands of dollars, which is borne by ratepayers. Councillor Griffin says there's a need for harsher penalties and dedicated grant funding to help councils implement preventative infrastructure. The University of Newcastle is defending the use of AI in the delivery of an Introduction to Programming course. It was revealed in the week before classes resumed the course would be one of the first to include AI-generated course content, along with in-person lectures and tutorials. Acting Education and Innovation Pro Vice Chancellor Karen Blackmore says all uses of AI are in conjunction with non-AI generated materials.
4: In addition to having the written text and the PowerPoint slides and all of the regular information with practical exercises on the Canvas site, the academic has taken text-based content and used a tool to turn that text into a presentation from an avatar.
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5: The Knights have made it 3 wins on the trot, returning home to down the Gold Coast Titans 36-26 yesterday. Half Fletcher Sharp was electric, changing the game for Newcastle with 2 tries and 7 tackle breaks. Coach Justin Holbrook says Sharp proved to be the difference between both sides in the end.
6: Different guys are standing up for us. The 2 Fletchers were outstanding today. Fletcher Hart, and in particular Fletcher Sharp, he sort of broke the game open for us.
5: Meanwhile, just before yesterday's match, the Knights NRLW side went down to the Canberra Raiders 25-18. In Newcastle Rugby League, the Butcher Boys have set up a massive semi-finals clash against the Maitland Pickers next week, thanks to their 26-18 win over Souths on Saturday. Souths will now meet the Entrants next week in an elimination final after they defeated Curry Curry 28-12 yesterday. And the Newcastle North Stars have had a mixed weekend of results, falling to Canberra 6-3 Saturday and downing Perth yesterday to the same score. Following both matches, Canadian import Francis Drolet is now the club's all-time leading point scorer, notching his 301st point over the weekend. That's sport, I'm Charlie Proudlock.
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11: It's 24 to 7. Look at the weather picture at the moment. Some of our Foster brekkies and Seal Rocks brekkies, maybe even Bulladilla brekkies, you could be getting a little bit of rain at the moment. Look, it's going to come and go. There's no real heavy chunks. Looking out the sea, it is a little bit heavier in that situation. But partly cloudy is official word today. High chance of showers. Might even be a little bit of morning fog lingering around. Most of the rain later on this evening. High chance of showers most likely tomorrow morning. On the water today, southeasters 10 to 15 knots. It has been fairly messy. We knew that was going to be the case. No overly massive surf, but the southerlies keeping things pretty blown out. Pretty much on a low tide, heading towards a high, quarter to midday today, 1.6 metres. Seas below a metre on a southerly swell, 1 to 1.5 metres. No real wave action if you are keen for a surf this morning. 19s, 20s atop today for the coast and valley. Much the same tomorrow. Currently, what have we got for you? Broadmeadow, you got 12 degrees. Abernethy nudging 7 degrees this morning. Roadwise, hassle-free start. M1 southbound and northbound fine. Pacific Highway, no problems. And westbound New England Highway, pretty good as well. Heading into the city, hassle-free. We are expecting traffic to get a little bit busier as we move closer and closer to peak time. Trains and planes are looking good. 98, let's do a fuel stop for you this morning. Thanks to Fuel Check. Williamtown, the best price in the region, 197.9. Belmont, 206.5. And East Maitland, 217.5. It's a Monday brekkie. Look, you can keep hit the snooze button, but I'm not going anywhere. Okay, it's maybe it's first day of retirement this morning. Hey, okay. Then yeah, just roll back over. 23 to 7, 2NURFM.

sensational 70s super memory. 1976, to be precise. Brian Ferry and Let's Stick Together. It was a time where he was sporting that porn mustache. It was a time that came and went very, very quickly. Todd Sargeant, Breaky Show, good morning. Hope your Monday's off to a fantastic start. And Tony has just dinged me in the last couple of minutes. Tony Oliver, he said, not the first day of retirement for me. First day back from annual leave, and it's a bloody struggle. Isn't it always hard, you know, especially if you have maybe, I don't know how much time Tony's had off, but if you have a couple of weeks or long service, you've been away for 3 or 4 weeks, and yeah, it is always a little bit of a struggle. But I hope your day's off to a great start, whatever you're getting up to. Interesting news this morning. It's pretty much the first time comedian and comic podcaster Nikki Osborne has come out. Of course, we had the whole, our Prime Minister put his foot in his mouth, but it's a case of which time did he put his foot in his mouth. I'm talking about the podcast with the shag, marry, date question, which landed the Prime Minister, Anthony Albanese, in hot water. And Nikki Osborne has come out and said he knew what he was coming into, and I think that's pretty true. I've had a lot of discussions with people over the weeks since that happened, and you certainly would. And if you didn't, I think you'd have to be sacking some staff, wouldn't you? Because he's got a gazillion staff that are running around making sure that everything's right, keeping an eye on image and optics and stuff like that. She opened up on the Mark Boris Straight Talk Show, which is a great podcast. She said she believed Mr. Albanese and his staff would have been aware of the nature of a podcast. And she says, plays shag, marry, date with all her guests. He knows my podcast. He knew what he was coming into. And as I said, if he didn't, you couldn't use that as an excuse. You would know. You're going into a comedy podcast. It's not like it's a hard-hitting news or current affairs type podcast where you're going to get just what you would call serious questions about being the leader of a country. And Miss Osborne revealed that she told him, normally she has a scotch when I do these. And he said, bring the girl a scotch. Actually, I'll have one too. And I don't have a problem with that. I've got no problem with the PM sitting there on a podcast if it's that kind of podcast. But yeah, it's he knew, and if he didn't, he needs some new staff. 17 to 7.

0: It's 14 to 7, your station, 2 and your RFM. Throwing the question over to you this morning. Are you a fan of the Logies? Did you watch it, or do you think maybe it's seen better days? We'll get back to some of your comments in the next few minutes or so. Another big weekend of sport, and Stephen Reid, the Newcastle Knights are NRL finals bound. This is good, following a bit of an untidy at times 36-26 win over the Titans yesterday, but you don't have to win pretty.
1: Yes, no doubt the Knights will be happy with the 2 points, Todd, but perhaps not so thrilled about the concession of two late tries. It was a 6-point game with an hour gone until Fletcher Sharp muscled his way through the midfield from 50 metres out to ultimately double the advantage.
2: And now Sharp just wanted it more. He came out the other side. Fletcher Sharp. Oh, what a try. Fletcher Sharp changes the momentum. Barnstorming his way up the ground. Fletcher Sharp.
1: The NRL on Fox. Around the other grounds, it was Roosters 12, Panthers 6, Dolphins 22, Manly 0, Rabbitohs 22, Bulldogs 6, Raiders 24, Sharks 20, Para 32, Cowboys 30, Warriors 40, Broncos 6, and Dragons 24, West Tigers 22. Meanwhile, the Knights NRLW side was beaten 25-18 by the Raiders. Week one of the real NRL finals saw Central down South's 26-18, whilst the entrants ended Curry's season 28-12. Meanwhile, the Hunter Wildfires Shoot Shield campaign finished with a 34-33 loss to the two Blues. The final round of NPL soccer yesterday saw Maitland, Broadmeadow, the Jaffers, Cooks Hill and Rosebuds win, whilst Valentine and Weston drew. The Swans defeated Essendon, meanwhile the Giants beat the Eagles in the AFL. Frio, St Kilda, Geelong, Brisbane and Melbourne likewise won. Whilst the Pies and the Hawks drew, so too did Carlton and the Bulldogs. Newcastle netball saw Wests, Souths, Norths and Waratah all celebrate. Australia suffered a shock 9-wicket loss to Bangladesh in the first cricket test in Darwin. And the Newcastle North Stars split their Australian Ice Hockey League results over the weekend, beaten 6-3 by the Canberra Brave on Saturday, before turning the tables 6-3 against the Perth Thunder yesterday. And that, Todd, is the sport.
0: Thank you, Stephen Reid. We'll catch you Thursday morning at around a quarter past eight. Have a look at round 25 of NRL 2026. I've got to tell you, Brekkies, I don't know if it's just me, but I love cricket. I love test cricket, but I've got a real problem that we've got test cricket being played in Australia in August. It just doesn't kind of seem right. But anyway, thank you, Reedy. We'll catch you Thursday. Hey, congratulations, Nova Castrian, still sitting at the top of the 2 and your RFM footy tipping competition. And they're back. A couple of other top threes that were out for the last couple of weeks or so. Princess Fee, you are back at number two. And Yui is back at number three. So Evie is back, rather, at number three. So well done. 5 from 8 from me over the weekend. It's done and dusted. At least I'm in the top 1,000. Yeah. Glass half full kind of guy. You got to do what you got to do. So yeah, 5 from 8. I moved back up to 894th. So I think any chance I have of threatening anyone on either of our footy tipping competitions is pretty much gone. Just an update on traffic. Charlestown Hills Parade at Charlestown Road. This has come through in the last couple of minutes. We've got a 2-car crash. Charlestown Hillsborough Road at Charlestown Road, a 2-car crash that is affecting traffic in both directions. Give it a miss.
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0: On air, online, mobile with the 2 and your RFM app. G'day, Bobby. He is back in Australia after a couple of weeks away. Lovely to have you company this morning, David Bowie and Blue Jean. Just an update on that situation. Charlestown Road, Hillsborough Road at Charlestown Road this morning. We've got a two-car crash, a bumper bender this morning. Now, at this stage, according to Waze, it is affecting traffic heading towards Hillsborough Road and Charlestown. But we're hearing it is affecting traffic in both directions. Look like it is right at the traffic lights. Ian Crouch in the Hunter News. Room. Good morning.
1: Morning.
0: What is making news?
1: All right. The state government says a new design for the upgrade of Nelson Bay Road is a more viable option compared to the plan put forward by the previous coalition government. Also this morning, hundreds of miners are welcoming news. The life of Mac Energy's Mount Pleasant mine has been extended 6 years to 2032. And residents are being urged to stay prepared ahead of the upcoming bushfire season with forecasts for a very hot spring and summer. Details soon at 7:30.
0: Thanks, Ian. Plenty making news this morning. Keeping you updated live and local. If you've got someone celebrating a birthday today, maybe it's your day, do not be embarrassed, okay? If you're thinking, oh, no one puts their own birthday on, I've got to tell you, that is a lie. That is a bold-faced lie. Plenty do. So if you're celebrating today, 49216 216, we'll do the birthday shout-out at 7:20. Logies night last night, and as I said, I've not watched the Logies for such a long, long, long time. And maybe it is a big thing for you. We're asking you the question this morning. Do you watch it? And potentially, do you feel it might have outlived its time? G'day, Lisa. She said, watched most for the first time in years last night. Will probably be years before I watch it again. So that's okay. It's Cheryl. Hello, Cheryl. First time in years I haven't watched. And yeah. How do you feel about the Logie? Swing by a Facebook page. If you love it, let us know. That's cool as well. It's 3 to 7, 2 and your RFM.

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1: It's 7 o'clock. Good morning. I'm Josh Bryant. A new opinion poll shows voters have marked the Albanese government down for its handling of immigration issues. Federal Politics editor Michael Packey explains.
2: Labor is preparing to release changes to immigration policy, which is likely to see a crackdown on people who overstay their visa and tighter asylum rules. The government is coming under pressure to address the issue, with more than 50% of voters believing Labor is failing to deal with the matter. According to the Resolve poll, One Nation is ranked highest when it comes to handling migration. While the government has taken a hit in this area, 60% of those surveyed have welcomed various tax changes which are pushing down property prices. Overall, core support for Labor, One Nation and the Coalition remains steady. Michael Packey reporting.
1: Rescue crews are hopeful they will find a hiker missing in the state's southern highlands alive. 18-year-old Lily Hooper hasn't been seen since she left her home heading for Natai National Park on Wednesday. Authorities are facing difficult weather conditions as the search enters a sixth day. A teenager is in a critical condition after being stabbed in the back in Sydney's west. Emergency services were called to Parramatta on Saturday night, where they found the 15-year-old with serious injuries. The Shooters, Fishers and Farmers parties criticising the new gun buyback scheme, claiming gun owners will be forced to surrender licensed weapons for below their value. The federal and New South Wales government scheme will pay fixed amounts, including $650 for a single-barrel shotgun. The Shooters, Fishers, Farmers say the government should instead be targeting terrorism and the failures that allowed the Bondi shooting to occur. Food and grocery delivery drivers are getting a pay rise from today. The interim minimum standards for the industry are now in effect, designed to improve pay by creating an earnings floor for those on platforms such as Uber Eats and DoorDash. Delivery worker Johns told Ben Fordham it's a welcome boost.
3: It's going to help a lot. It does help. I mean, I've managed to make a living out of it, but you can never say no to extra money.
1: There are also changes to the insurance for workers as part of the scheme. New analysis has found the number of electricians across the country surging. After a stable period of about 150,000 sparkies, the numbers jumped to 184,000 in 2025. The threat of artificial intelligence on other jobs is believed to be partly behind the increase in the sector. Also making news, at least 7 people have been killed in a round of Ukrainian strikes on Russia, and Deborah Malman's become the first Indigenous person to be inducted into the Logies Hall of Fame. In finance, one Aussie dollar buying 70.8 US cents.
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4: The West Tigers have slumped to an 8th straight loss, going down to the Dragons 24-22 at Combank Stadium. They found themselves down 18-6 at half-time and fell just short of a second-half comeback. Coach Benji Marshall says it took 70 minutes for them to really hit top gear.
5: The 3 tries in the first half, honestly, were below standard defensively for what we expect, and the game's too hard to let in tries like that.
4: Up in the Hunter, the Knights beat the Titans 36-26 to keep their top 4 hopes alive. In

0: Cricket, Australian captain Pat Cummins has flagged a batting overhaul for the side after their shock loss to Bangladesh in Darwin. In AFL, the Sydney Swans and GWS Giants have both recorded wins. And in football, Sydney FC has signed Nigerian forward Oriola Sunde on a season-long loan deal. That's sport. I'm Mike Pearsall.
1: 7:04, that's the latest news and sport.
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5: There is plenty of cloud lingering around. Maybe a shower coming and going, but at this stage, as I said, not a whole lot on the radar, but a possibility of showers for the next few days or so. On the water, sou'easters, 10 to 15 knots and seas below a metre. If you're keen for a swim this morning, ocean baths are open. Water temp around that 17, 18 degrees and heading towards a high tide. Around a quarter to 12 today, 1.6 metres. What you see is what you're in for today. 19 for Newcastle, the Lake and Bay, Maitland and Cessnock, Singleton just a little warmer with 20 degrees. It is 8 degrees at Seaham. Good morning. 12 degrees at Warners Bay. Keeping an eye on the roads now. That problem at the lights at Hillsborough Road and Charlestown Road. Traffic is starting to bank up. So if you're heading up the hill, Hillsborough Road to the lights, it is banking back to Waratah Avenue. If you're making your trip towards Charlestown, at this stage, traffic is banking back towards Stewart Street. So if you can give that area a miss, Hillsborough Road and Charlestown Road at the lights there, please do so. Two-car crash this morning. That's the only issue we've got on live traffic. If you've got something for me, let me know. 49216216. We'll keep you moving for a Monday. Trains and planes are good. At a Brekkie fuel stop this morning, thanks to Fuel Check Diesel, what can we do for you? Anna Bay is the best price in the region. It's 230.5 a litre. We've got Cessnock, 234.5. And Toronto, 237.9. And Toronto's not the most expensive. My goodness. Are my eyes deceiving me this morning? Todd Sargeant, Brekkie Show, lovely to have you along. 7 after 7. 2NURFM.

It's 10 after 7, your station, 2NURFM, Mondo Rocks, summer of 81. Want to add names to the birthday list, do so. And today also, Brekkies, it's Baby Boomer Recognition Day today. And I know the boomers cop it forever. The boomers are to blame for everything. The delayed Adamstown lights. If it wasn't for the boomers, you'd get through quicker. Anyway, Baby Boomer Recognition Day today, commemorating the accomplishments of those born between 1946 and 1964. And the oldest boomers are now 80. And it seems no matter how old you are, if you complain about anything with the youngsters, everything is, okay, boomer. But speaking of that, if you like to use emojis, possibly your choice of emojis will point people in the direction of how old you are. We'll let you know on which ones may be aging you prematurely next. It's 11 after 7. Oh.

0: Good times, great music, 2NURFM. Hey, lovely to have you along for a Monday. I know the weekends, they just zip and they're going to go faster and faster and faster. And I don't want to say this, but it won't be too long before we start to see Chrissy decorations popping into the stores. Hopefully at this stage, that's not the case. It won't be long. Little River Band, We Too, Todd Sargeant, Brekkie Show. We'll catch up with Mark Rourke, 20 past 8 this morning. Find out what's happening in the world of finance. And, of course, Kev Kellaway is going to take you and I way back on this day at around 8:20, 16 after 7. And just talking about emojis, and it's Baby Boomer Appreciation Day today. But apparently, according to researchers, that your choice of emojis that you use could give clues to how old you really are. And look, I love emojis sometimes. People go overboard on emojis. But the problem with emojis can be if you use them and then stop using them, sometimes people can think you've done something wrong. You know, you haven't used the smiley face or the laughing face or sent a heart or a bunch of flowers or sunshine, whatever it is. And then, what's the matter? Well, nothing. Well, where's the emoji? Oh, gee, okay, hang on a minute. So it can be a hiding to nothing when it comes to using emojis. But researchers say you may be able to guess someone's age simply by looking at the emojis that they use. Listen carefully this morning, Brekkies, if you're an emojiist. I just made that up. I don't even think it's grammatically correct. But anyway, an analysis of 665 million emojis found that younger people are driving rapid changes in an emoji habit. So surprise, surprise, the younger, they're early adopters, people like me. Oh, by the way, I didn't get a chance to watch my Steve Coogan Penguin movie at the weekend. I couldn't find it. Sorry, Chris just asked me that. So I'm a bit of a late adopter. Older users tend to stick with familiar choices. For example, teenagers have increasingly embraced the loudly crying face. And if you don't know what that is, it looks like basically it's an upset face with tears streaming to a lake to mean something is hilarious, which is, and basically, as far as the older ones are concerned, it's the face with tears of joy. So the one that looks the saddest for the youngsters is actually the funniest. I know. It is what it is. And the face with tears of joy, well, you're a little bit old. And rolling on the floor laughing one as well are more strongly associated with us older generations along the way. Other clues include younger users favouring fire instead of 100 points, you know, 100%. You know when someone goes, you know, did you enjoy the dinner last night? And you type in 100 and it comes up like 100%. That's old. Fire is the one that the youngsters are doing. And folded hands instead of thumbs up across all age demographics. The thumbs up emoji is still considered the most rude and the most hated. And linguists say emoji trends evolving very, very quickly, often starting in online subcultures before spreading more widely. If you've ever tried to take a conversation from a mobile phone to having an actual verbal conversation with a teenager or someone up to the age of 25, you need a guidebook or subtitles. Or both.
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Sliding through a Monday brekkie, 2NURFM 103.7. BJ Thomas hooked on a feeling. Well, 45 minutes ago, I said everything is looking fantastic on the roads. That's not the case at the moment. Thank you, Wayne. Traffic watcher Wayne just gave me a tingle, 49216216. What a way to start your day for a tradie. A trailer has come off a tradie's ute pretty much right at the top of Tauro Railway Bridge this morning. That is affecting Newcastle bound, Hexham bound and Newcastle bound traffic on the New England Highway. So just be mindful of that. We've got the problem at Charlestown, Hillsborough Road and Charlestown Road. Two-car crash. That's affecting traffic in all directions. And Pacific Highway near Maitland Road this morning, we've got a crash. It's affecting northbound traffic. So, yeah, just be mindful of that. Hopefully no other issues, but if you do, let me know. 49216216. Really, that's enough. More than enough this morning. Birthdays for Monday, August 17. Evelyn Tagalurius from Hamilton. Have a fantastic day. Dearest bestie, you're a number one amazing friend. Happy birthday to you. So Evelyn Tagarulius from Hamilton, have a great day. Jade Ash from Lochinvar, happy 43rd birthday. Hope you enjoy your day with our family. Jenny Bickle from Fassifern, have an awesome one. Mum, love from all. Jenny Hill celebrating at Warners Bay today. Happy birthday to the most beautiful, loving wife I've got. How many wives you got, Ken? You must hear, why would you do it? I'm sure that Jenny is more than enough. Cooper Keegan, happy 21st birthday, son. So proud of you. All my love from Dad Cooper. Have a fantastic 21st today. Clifford Estall from Wall's End, have a fantastic day. Love from Nikki. Jonah Bevan from Stockton, love from Edna, the kids, Jonah and Susan. Grandchildren, Tom, Natalie and Olivia. Great grandkids, Koa. The twins, Frankie and Freddie and Beau. Leslie Doherty from Garden Suburb, love and best wishes for your birthday from Pat and the family. Renee Parker from Lake Munmore, a happy birthday to my dearest school friend, 82 years young, still celebrating. Love from Rob and Brian. Ruth Boydell from Garden Suburb, many times around the sun. Happy birthday to you, Ruth. Sharon Oakley from Murrurundi, happy birthday to me, to you, from me, to you, and us to you. I told you can get your own birthday in. Sonia Medcar from Clarencetown to my wonderful daughter. Best wishes for your birthday. Love from Dad. Vicky Fisher from Largs. Birthday wishes from Malcolm and the rest of the family. Vivian Rendina from Fletcher. Happy birthday to our wonderful granddaughter. Have a great day. Love forever from Nan and Jim. And Karen Kitching. Karen, you're last on the list this morning, but by no means least. Don't. Karen's at Hawk's Nest this morning, another year younger. Happy birthday. Enjoy your day. Shane Porteous celebrating a birthday today. He's 84, of course, in so many different programs, best known for a country practice. But there was, and I'm going to go and have a look, at a very short-lived series, and I think it only ran one series in the 70s. It was called Catch Candy, about some kids that ran away from home after they thought they were responsible for a crime. Everyone I talk to has never heard of it, but I'm going to dig a little bit deeper. Robert De Niro, he's gone a little bit crazy recently, but he is 83 years of age. Sean Penn is 66, and it was this day, 2009, Costco opened their first Australian store at Docklands in Melbourne. Someone else who's celebrating a birthday today is this guy, lead singer of Dexy's Midnight Runners. Happy 73rd birthday to Kevin Rowland. If you're celebrating your birthday today, enjoy. 27 after 7 and 100 News Update next with Ian Crouch.

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1: Good morning, Ian Crouch with your 7:30 Hunter News update. The state government says a new design for the upgrade of Nelson Bay Road is a more viable option compared to the plan put forward by the previous coalition government. The previously proposed road alignment from Bob's Farm to Williamtown was deemed not feasible by Transport for New South Wales due to significant engineering, environmental and access concerns. The new design proposes a three-stage plan for a new four-lane road between Saltash and Bob's Farm and includes a stage duplication between Fern Bay and Williamtown. The government says the new design reflects the changing demand across the network, with the new M1 to Raymond Terrace extension expected to ease traffic between Madowie and Richardson Roads, while growth around the airport is expected to increase demand between Fern Bay and Williamtown. A man's due to front court this week charged with knife and bail-related offences following an alleged incident at Horseshoe Beach. Police were called last Wednesday to reports two men had been confronted in the beach car park by an armed man. A 40-year-old was arrested a short time later and is facing several charges and remains in custody. Hunter residents are being urged to stay prepared ahead of the upcoming bushfire season, with forecasts for a very hot spring and summer. The Rural Fire Service is working alongside Fire and Rescue, National Parks and Wildlife and Forestry Divisions to help prevent as much damage as possible. RFS Hunter Valley Operational Officer Michael Dunn says working alongside other organisations is crucial.
2: We're very lucky here in the Hunter Valley to have good established relationships with those agencies. You know, we have a lot of tenure and we do work collaboratively, not only when it comes to bush and grass fires, but also when we do hazard reductions to make sure that we're minimising the risk to the community ahead of that bushfire danger period.
1: Hundreds of miners are welcoming news. The life of MAC Energy's Mount Pleasant mine has been extended 6 years to 2032. The mining approvals were due to expire in December. MAC Energy is still fighting plans for a 22-year expansion in the High Court. Hunter community broadcasters could miss out on benefits from the newly revised news bargaining initiative. Under the agreement, social media companies wanting to feature Australian news will be taxed 2.25% on their advertising revenue, estimated to raise more than $250 million. However, smaller radio and television stations may miss out, with companies only required to pick a minimum of 8 news outlets. Community Broadcasting Association Australia Advocacy and Communications Head Rhys Kinnane says nationwide media companies have the upper hand in securing funds.
3: Media companies are able to share in $250 million estimated a year to conduct news and journalism. But for small media outlets, if they're not receiving any of that funding to help them compete, it's going to be tough.
1: The University of Newcastle is defending their decision to include course content delivered by AI in an introduction to programming course. The AI will take existing information from the course Canvas site and turn it into miniature lectures delivered by an avatar online alongside assigned coursework. Acting Education and Innovation Pro Vice Chancellor Karen Blackmore says it's in no way replacing teaching.
4: It's supplemental. A student could study this course and not use look at these AI videos and not miss a single piece of content in the course. It's just taking a content that's provided as text and then repackaging it in an additional way for students to access the same information.
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5: The NRLW Knights have fallen to 7th on the ladder following their 25-18 loss to the Canberra Raiders yesterday. Despite leading at the half, the Raiders fought back in the second, with a late Sophie Holloman double sealing the deal for them. Coach Ben Jeffries says he's concerned with his team's complacency.
6: We just faded in and out of games. We'd do some really good stuff and then take the foot off the pedal. So, yeah, we just spoke about then just being a little bit more ruthless around certain things.
5: Meanwhile, the Knights' NRL side have made it 3 straight wins, downing the Gold Coast Titans yesterday 36-26. With the final round of the NPL all wrapped up, Cahaba now face an uphill battle to stay in the league after falling 4-2 to Cooks Hill yesterday. They'll now feature in a playoff for the final league spot alongside New Lambton, Wallsend and Newcastle Croatia. Taking the other league spot is Lake Macquarie City, who locked up the promotion by officially winning the Northern League One on Saturday. And the Hunter Wildfires 2026 Shoot Shield campaign is over, ending their season with a heartbreaking 34-33 loss to the Western Sydney 2 Blues on Saturday. They finished in 10th. That's Sport, I'm Charlie Proudlock.
1: 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And now you're up to date with the latest 2NURFM Hunter news.
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12: Yeah, we are sliding through your Monday morning. Thank you very much, Donna. A little bit of fog lingering around this morning at Saltash. Plenty of patches of fog. That's going to burn away pretty quickly today. Partly cloudy, high chance of showers, most likely this evening. A little bit of rain coming through, or most of the night, showers on and off. But at this stage, a fairly nice start to your Monday. We are expecting rain to linger around for at least the first 3 to 4 days of the week. 19s and 20s are top today for the coast and for the valley. 12 degrees at Fern Bay. And I want to say thank you again to all the gang from Palm Lake Resort. Got a chance to spend a couple of hours up with you yesterday. Had a load of laughs. And again, thank you very much for your support for 2NURFM. It is 12 degrees at Fern Bay, 9 degrees at Maitland. Keeping an eye on the roads at the moment. Yes, it is a bit of a mess. We've got a couple of things to look at. Unfortunately, at this stage, New England Highway off ramp to John Renshaw Drive. We've got a bingle there. Had a report of a work trailer losing, well, the trailer falling off the back of the truck. Not the way you want to start your day. Having a look at live traffic at the moment, it was a problem too on the Taro Railway Bridge. Now, this stage, Anderson Drive, chock a block, New England Highway. Now, John Renshaw getting off the M1, heading right onto John Renshaw Drive. That's pretty much a no-go at the moment. And New England Highway back to Anderson Drive. So if you're heading towards the city, that's not a good run this morning. If you can delay that trip, we've got a bingle at Sandgate Pacific Highway near Maitland Road. That's affecting northbound traffic. And the problem earlier on, Hillsborough Road at Charlestown Road, two-car crash, that site has been cleared, but we do have some residual traffic trying to get through. So in the next 10 minutes or so, that should be okay. Hopefully you're not going to call me to tell me there are any other problems, but if there are, 49216216, trains and planes are good. And a brekkie fuel stop this morning, E10, Williamtown, $1.75.9, Charlestown, $184.5, and Boolaroo, $189.9. Thanks to Fuel Check. How do you feel about the Logies? Are you a fan? Is it something that you'll never, ever miss? Were you a fan? And these days it's, meh. Going to get back to some of your comments in the next couple of minutes. Monday brekkie, 22 to 8, 2NURFM.

On air, online, mobile with the 2NURFM app. Lionel Richie running with the night, moving up on 17 to 8. Hey, did you take a walk yesterday on the new bit of the bypass? On a daily basis, I reckon, if you're one of the motorists doing the run to Sydney, and not only Beresfield Taro and heading north and heading south, but also the last bit of the inner city bypass on the run through to Jesmond, you'd be just counting down the days. But if you did stacks and stacks and stacks of people, 3.5K stretch of the M1 to Raymond Terrace yesterday, including the newly completed viaduct over the Hunter River. And it's got to be said, you know, it's all very easy to turn around and say, oh, well, we're behind schedule and over budget, but running more than a year ahead of schedule, that is just so good. And as I said, if you're one of those people that use that road regularly, especially around holiday time, you'll be just scratching the days down on the wall. Certainly doesn't look like the area I lived in many, many years ago. 17 to 8. It's not-

0: you believe, Brekkies, we're less than half a month to spring. Wow, winter has gone by so, so fast. 17th of August, it's Pussyfoot, the way that you do it. And thank you very much, Chris Sanders. Chris has dinged me a little while ago. I was talking about it because it's Shane Porteous's birthday today. And, of course, a man who has been in many different Australian programs over the years, but, of course, a country practice, Crown and Glory. I'm actually, because we're talking about the Logies this morning, I have to go and have a look. I'm sure Shane Porteous would have won a Logie at some stage for a country practice. But anyway, thanks, Chris. We're talking about a very short-lived TV series in the 70s. It was called Catch Candy, and I just remember it. And he said it's available, surprise, surprise, on YouTube. So we'll go and check that out. Didn't we have some interesting programs during the 70s? Some of the best cop shows ever, of course, Number 96, and the list just goes on and on.
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2: Behind the headlines.
0: Yeah, some of the stories making news behind the headlines this morning. This is very, very scary. Close to home, 1 in 8 teaching students failed a basic literacy test at the first go last year, with more than 3,000 aspiring educators unable to demonstrate year 9 standard skills. Think about that. That is very, very scary. Now, it was 1 in 8, so it's a very, very small percentage. But, 1 in 8 aspiring educators were unable to demonstrate year 9 standard skills. And the latest figures on the literacy and numeracy test for initial teacher education, which is LANTTITE, if you want an acronym, show performance continues to slide, with 25,971 students sitting the test with just 87.5% passing at their first attempt. What about this? This is from overseas. Rescue pug Ginny Lou won the world's ugliest dog contest, arguably a little unfairly, at California's Sonoma County Fair on Friday. Her owner won't mind the stigma, however, because $5,000. $5,000 first prize in a trip to New York. It celebrates dogs' unique quirks and imperfections. Have been running for almost half a century. And of course, you know, it doesn't matter. It's like a lot of people, I suppose, a face that only a mum could love. And thanks, Martin. He's dinged me as well. This is one of the stories making news behind the headlines. He said, have you checked out the new Kyle Sanderlands show at any stage? No, I haven't, obviously, because of the time he's doing his thing and I don't really get a chance. The Friday live stream of the Kyle Sanderlands new show was plagued. So many technical issues, producers decided to pull the plug on the live stream together. I get a lot of emails from people regarding Kyle Sanderlands, and I've got to say, one of the things I've got to give it to him, he gives it a red hot go, and this is not unexpected. Any time, remember when NBN News moved from the old Mosbripe Crescent, you know, studios over to the harbour, they had all sorts of problems. Anytime you try something new, you're always going to have problems. Kyle Sanderlands may not be your cup of tea. He's not necessarily my cup of tea either, but he does have a big audience. And an audience also, and he's trying something new, the paid model. So people have forked out $100, and you got to give it to him. He's giving it a red hot go. You may not like his content; it may not be your thing, but you've got to give someone a go if they're having a crack at it. So just a couple of the stories making news behind the headlines.
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0: John Mellencamp, Lonely All Night, 2 on your RFM, Kev Kellaway on this day, coming your way at around 20 past 8 this morning. Just a quick check of what's been happening on the roads this morning. That problem at Charlestown at Hillsborough Road, that has disappeared, so that is good. Got a problem on the M1, it's affecting southbound traffic. A truck has broken down approaching Dogtrap Road. That happens quite often. Traffic is getting through, and just that situation at Beresfield between New England Highway near Taro Railway Bridge, that site's been cleared. But still a big backup of traffic. So if you're caught in that traffic, hopefully starting to move very quickly, if you give another 5 or 10 minutes, everything should be okay. In Crouch in the Hutter newsroom, good morning.
1: Good morning.
0: Lots making news. State government says a new design for the upgrade of Nelson Bay Road is a more viable option.
1: Yeah, they've announced a 3-stage plan to improve roads and connectivity across the Port Stephens Shire, with work to start as early as 2027. Also this morning, Hunter Bay's National Senator Ross Cadell says the state government's gun buyback scheme will do little to improve community safety, and the state's Rural Fire Service is urging Hunter residents to stay prepared ahead of the upcoming bushfire season. Details coming up at 8:30.
0: Crouchy, the Logies were on last night. Are you a fan of the Logies?
1: Not any longer, no. I haven't watched the Logies in years and years and years.
0: When did you lose the love for the Logies?
1: Oh, back in the 90s, I think.
0: No, it's terrible, isn't it?
1: It used to be compulsory viewing at my place when we were growing up. It was on a Friday night and we'd sit down and watch it. It was very entertaining and very enjoyable, and Bert was a great host and all that sort of stuff.
0: Do you think it's become a little...
1: our favourite programs went.
0: Yeah.
1: You know, all that sort of thing. Now, don't care too much.
0: Do you ever look and you think, seriously? I think there's, you know, and I've an alleged, I can't back this up, but I think the voting could be a little bit...
1: Oh, you think it's a bit rigged?
0: I'd not say that. You said that.
1: Well, I'll help you out with a word.
0: Thanks, mate. Lots of making it. Yeah, it's a shame because it was compulsory viewing in our house for so many years as well. It's 3 to 8, 2 in your RFM. Good morning.

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1: It's 8 o'clock. Good morning. I'm Josh Bryant. A new opinion poll shows a majority of voters are worried about Labor's handling of immigration policy. 54% of those surveyed by Resolve believe the Albanese government is running the issue in an unplanned and unmanaged way. Despite this, core support for Labor remains steady at 28%, followed by One Nation, then the Coalition. But the opposition's Ted O'Brien's told today he believes that the polling shows the Coalition is on the right track with its policy platform.
2: Seeing the policies now from the Coalition come out and they speak to our values, and especially when it comes to migration, we know we need fewer people coming in, we need higher standards, and we need to ensure we're capping migration levels to new builds.
1: Advocates say it's disappointing some political parties are opposing the gun buyback launched in the wake of the Bondi Beach terror attack. One Nation argues the scheme is not the right solution and would be wrongly targeting law-abiding citizens. The New South Wales and federal governments will split the cost of recovering more than 270,000 firearms from November. The Alana and Madeline Foundation's Stephen Bendall says he recognises it will be a difficult period for gun owners.
3: But the firearm industry shouldn't be the arbiters of gun laws. We don't let smokers dictate tobacco policy, and so the government has a responsibility to reflect the community expectation.
1: Police are hopeful they will find a missing teenager alive as a major search in the state's Southern Highlands enters a sixth day. Conditions are making it difficult for search crews in the Natai National Park. 18-year-old Lily Hooper was last seen on Wednesday. Influencers promoting the sale of unregulated performance and appearance-enhancing peptides are being put on notice. The medicines regulator and police say they've seized $120,000 worth of illegal products linked to an unnamed content creator. No charges have been laid. A peak body has warning Australia is sleepwalking into a STEM skill shortage because it's failing to address gender inequality in the sector. Despite women making up 39% of STEM graduates, less than a third are still working in relevant roles 5 years later. Science in Australia Gender Equality Chief Executive Janine Braderhoeft says there is a serious retention issue.
4: In the moment, Australia is missing out on its talent it has already trained and paid for, because people aren't getting a fair go to stay and progress in workplaces.
1: Also making news, US President Donald Trump says America will scale back joint military exercises with South Korea, citing his very good relationship with the North Korean leader. In finance, one Australian dollar is buying 70.8 US cents.
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5: The St George Illawarra Dragons remain a mathematical chance of avoiding the wooden spoon after defeating the West Tigers 24-22. They held off the fast-finishing Tigers to record back-to-back wins for the first time this season. Coach Dean Young says it was a special moment for the team.
6: That's why you want to play footy and why you work so hard, is to have moments like this. And first time the club's won back-to-back games for 12 months, I think, or just over. So just really happy for these guys because they're the ones that are putting the effort in.
5: The Knights have defeated the Titans 36-26. The world's best golfer, Scottie Scheffler, has absolutely crushed the field at the St Jude Championship, the first leg of the FedEx Cup playoffs. Scheffler finishing a whopping 8 shots clear of Siwoo Kim in second. And the Kookaburras have opened their campaign at the Hockey World Cup with a 3-1 victory over Ireland. That's sport. I'm Mike Pearsall.
1: 8:04, that's the latest news and sport.
7: Get down from there, put the ladder away. We got good about coming today, yeah.
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3: Well, it certainly is a nice start to the Monday. Still some fog lingering around. Having a look through the Shoal Bay webcam, a little bit of fog making its way across Port Stephens and between Newcastle and Port Stephens at this stage. To the north and the northeast, a lot of cloud lingering around, keeping an eye on the radar picture at the moment. Yes, that's pretty much the cloud we can see up towards Seal Rocks and Foster. Closer to home today, a bit coming, a bit going. 1 minute, sunshine, blue sky. The next minute, well, a little bit of rain around, partly cloudy, chance of showers, most likely tonight. It's going to linger through overnight into tomorrow and possibly into Wednesday as well. 19s and 20s, pretty much been the case for the last week or so. It is 11 degrees at Lovedale, sitting on 13 degrees at Nelson Bay. School zones are in, so we've ticked that one off the list this morning. Just keeping an eye on the situations on the road. Still Beresfield, New England Highway, the off-ramp to John Renshaw and the Rundataro Railway Bridge and beyond. That site has been cleared, but at this stage, there is still a lot of traffic trying to get through. If you're coming off the M1, that is a slow run. Weekly's drive, very, very slow. In fact, traffic city-bound is pretty much still banked back to Weekly's Drive. If you've decided to be a little bit sneaky and head across Glenwood Drive at Thornton, Anderson Drive and the rundown, you're going to come a little bit unstuck there as well. And traffic at this stage, yeah, banked back to Weekly's Drive, city bound. Hopefully that's going to get sorted out sooner rather than later, but that site has been cleared. Any other issues on the road? Let me know. 49216216. Good run with the trains, Hunter and Central Coast Line. And flights in and out of Newcastle Airport are okay. Brekkie fuel check, thanks to the fuel check. Williamtown, 189.9. That's the best price we can do for you in the region. Islington, 203.5. And Glendale, 211.9. 7 after 8, 2NURFM. Good morning.

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1: It's the Super Memory on your station 2 and your RFM. Nick Gilder, Hot Child in the City. Kev Kellaway is going to wind us, not up. He does that very easily. He's going to wind us back on this day, not too far away, 14 after 8. Are you just keeping an eye on the situation around Taro this morning? Well, it's if you're wondering what caused all the trouble, what a terrible start to the day. A trailer fell off the back of the ute. And from there, it went to custard very, very quickly. Still a sea of red lines. If you're coming down John Renshaw Drive, it's coming to a halt just before Weekly's and the M1. If you're trading across Weekly's too, John Renshaw Drive, that's slow going. New England Highway, that's pretty much coming to a standstill at Weekly's. Anderson Drive, very, very busy. And the run down to Hexham. Look, the site has been cleared, but it's just going to take a little bit longer than we thought to get that traffic through on a Monday morning. Any other issues on the roads, let me know. 49216216. You may remember a couple of years ago, I decided I was going to create my top 100 song list of all time, and it took me absolutely forever. And for some unknown reason over the weekend, I decided to revamp it. You know, you have updated editions of things. You have updated editions of the dictionary, and some words come in and some words go, and I've decided to have a little bit of a play with it. It's quite hard because the songs that you really, really loved, all of a sudden you've got to boot those out if you have some songs that you think that you're going to like. But it just shows you that I really don't have a life and I've got plenty of time on my hands. But the question is, what makes a song catchy? What makes it immediately listenable? And the great thing about music is, I suppose, like television, movies, books, it doesn't really matter. One person loves it, another person absolutely hates it. But apparently Aussie academics have cracked the code on what makes a hit pop song. And Swinburne psychology expert Susie Miller analysed the lyrics of top 10 songs from the ARIA charts over the last 35 years, 1988 to 2023, a total of 360 songs. Thought there would have been more than that, but of course, you know, some songs stay in, some songs go, and found that themes of human connection or relatedness were the most frequent to appear in song lyrics. So if when the boffins get involved, and her study found 73% of chart-topping songs contained that whole human interaction theme, like Hot Child in the City, or possibly, no, not Agadoo.
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6: Born on this day, American Western pioneer Davy Crockett. American vaudeville and film star Mae West.
7: Well, when I'm good, I'm very good. But when I'm bad, I'm better.
6: Irish-born American actress Maureen O'Hara. Australian actor Shane Porteous. Brazilian F1 racing driver Nelson Piquet. Australian actress Noni Hazelhurst. American actor Sean Penn. American singer Maria McKee. American tennis champion Jim Courier. And American actor Robert De Niro.
8: But I will be watching you, studying your every move,
0: And if I find that you are trying to corrupt my firstborn child, I will bring you down, baby.
6: Making history, August 17, 1859, tightrope walker Blondin crosses Niagara Falls. 1896, the prospecting party led by George Carmack discovers gold in Rabbit Creek in Alaska, a find that touched off the Klondike Gold Rush. 1903, the first Pulitzer Prize was awarded as Joseph Pulitzer made a $1 million donation to Columbia University. 1914, 13 days after the outbreak of World War I, the Central Flying School was established at Point Creek. It became the Royal Australian Air Force. 1968, Bullen's African Safari was opened at Warragamba, west of Sydney. 1980, nine-week-old baby Azaria Chamberlain disappears from an Ayers Rock campsite.
3: No, I just yelled. There wasn't time to go and tell people. I just yelled out, has anyone got a torch? Dingo's got my baby.
6: 1982, the first CDs begin rolling off an assembly line in Hanover, Germany. 1989, the first non-stop flight from London to Sydney was achieved by a Qantas 747, a distance of 18,000 kilometres. 1998, US President Bill Clinton admitted to having an improper relationship with former White House intern Monica Lewinsky.
8: Indeed, I did have a relationship with Ms. Lewinsky that was not appropriate. In fact, it was wrong.
6: 1999, a French state prosecutor lays sole blame on the chauffeur, Henry Paul, for the Paris road death that killed Diana, the Princess of Wales, in 1997. 2008, at the Olympic Games in Beijing, American swimmer Michael Phelps becomes one of sport's greats when he wins 8 gold medals from 8 swims, including 7 world records.
9: History in Beijing for Michael Phelps!
6: And finally born today, August 17, 1958, American singer with the Go-Go's, Belinda Carlisle. I'm Kev Kellaway. This is 2NUR FM's On This Day.

0: good times, great music too in URFM. Belinda Carlisle, Heaven is a Place on Earth. M1 around Beresfield as far as the road's concerned. Definitely not heaven this morning. Now, if you're noodling north on the M1 and you're footloose and fancy free this morning, you think, what a great start to the day. Well, around Black Hill, that great start to the day's it's going to lose a little bit of its shine. We're still trying to get the traffic through after that accident near Taro Railway Bridge this morning. So, yeah, it has been cleared, but it's taking a little bit longer than expected. Mark Rourke, good morning.
1: Very good morning.
0: Wow, sea of red, sea of red. And thousands of people took a walk across the new bypass, across, you know, the viaduct over the Hunter River heading towards Heatherbrae at the weekend. How good is that going to be heading north or south around holiday time when that finally gets the ribbon cut?
1: Well, it will be. And, of course, the 12 months or so ahead of schedule, this is great. We're hearing a lot of chatter around maybe by the October long weekend, maybe that'll be
0: all
1: done.
0: And, you know, credit where credit's due, because we're quite happy to get on and give people a kick up the backside. But, you know, when this is happening, you really need to say a job well done. Ahead of time and budget. Wow.
1: Yeah, I mean, once they got the go-ahead, the people that were up there doing the work have done the work. So, I mean, the discussion on what should have been done and when and to whom is a different discussion. But the people that are doing the work,
0: great job.
1: They got the go-ahead, they were on time.
0: It's a little mini city over near Taro. And you know what I want to find out? And I'll have a look. You know they call them dongas, you know, where if you've got
1: pardon?
0: a donga is often an accommodation on a work site or on a farm or something. I'm going to have a deeper dive and find out where donga comes, because it's not dunga, it's not Paul Hogan. It's a donga.
1: I was going to say I wouldn't be using a work sanctioned computer to look that up.
0: But I've been caught in the past with things like that, and was totally logies. I'll be honest. I did not watch a minute of it. I've not watched a minute of it for a long, long time. But I've got to say, probably the best comment, Judy, watched for about 20 minutes out of curiosity. Couldn't believe how cringeworthy it was. And I think you've nailed it when it comes to Australian television in general these days. It is across, there's still some great programs, but once upon a time, had great cop shows, had great drama, had great, but so much of it now, I think that is, you know, Judy, that's a great word, cringeworthy.
1: Well, I didn't watch it. That will not be a surprise. I just look at we've seen bits and pieces, whether it's social media, on the news and whatnot. You see a couple of the clips, I'm like, yeah, this is very cringy. This should have been stopped in the production meeting. None of this should have happened. And also, they've also gone the way of the American award shows, where they have to be heavily politicised. And again, if I'm watching the Logies because I want to watch the best of Australian television, I'm not interested in a political speech from about three or four, including the upstart host.
0: Yeah, look, I feel really bad because I actually, look, good on Robert Irwin for he certainly has forged a fantastic career, and I don't want to be Australian tall poppy cutting down, because good on him, he's making an honest living. But he's everywhere at the moment, and I just think, I wonder at what stage, you know, will people start to get, you know, maybe over
1: Baby
0: Bob.
1: There.
0: Yeah,
1: I think it's there. But anyway, look,
0: good on him.
1: You like people, you don't like them, it doesn't really matter. I just think the concept of award shows, never been a big fan of them. I mean, patting yourself on, there's nothing to show that you're more of an out-of-touch cohort than patting yourself on the back and giving yourself awards.
0: Especially when you've got the TV networks begging viewers. Basically, if you want to have a situation where you want to run an ad, hey, the TV Week Logie Awards are on, vote, head to the webpage and get it in. But the networks basically get down on their hands and knees and beg you to vote for their people. So,
1: which I suppose is the name of the game. That's what it's all about. Look, it's like any other TV show. You either like it or you don't like it. And tomorrow we'll be all over.
0: Moving forward after nine, what have you got?
1: Well, look, superannuation back in the spotlight again. The concept of should we be making some changes there? We'll be asking that on our Facebook page. We'll do some motoring with Tom from Drive and Fire Tornadoes. What are they? We'll find out later.
0: Oh, I do not miss a minute of it. Ian Crouch in an 8:30 100 Years update next. 2 at URFM. Good morning.

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1: Good morning, Ian Crouch with your 8:30 Hunter News update. The state government has announced a three-stage plan to improve roads and connectivity across Port Stephens, with work to start in early 2027. Stage one of the project will see a four-lane road built between Saltash and Bob's Farm. Stage two will see the duplication of 8 kilometres of Nelson Bay Road between Fern Bay and Williamtown. The final stage will focus on smaller safety improvements and future planning to extend the Nelson Bay Road duplication from Williamtown to Saltash. Hunter-based National Senator Ross Cadell says the state government's gun buyback scheme will do little to improve community safety. New South Wales has become the first state or territory to take part in the national scheme. From November, gun owners will be compensated up to $1,000 for each firearm they surrender above the new legal limit. Senator Cadell has told the ABC the scheme will reduce the activities of legal gun owners across the Hunter instead of addressing terrorism.
2: We've had all sorts of hunting, we've had all sorts of targets, we've had pest control, farmers just using them on their lands. We've had all these sorts of things that go right across the Hunter, and all these things will be put under pressure because there are different tools for different things and you can no longer have that four-gun maximum.
1: The Rural Fire Service is urging Hunter residents to stay prepared ahead of the upcoming bushfire season. With forecasts for a hot spring and summer, residents are encouraged to protect their properties by moving combustible materials, trimming grass and trees, and ensuring hoses and pumps are serviced and ready. RFS Hunter Valley Operational Officer Michael Dunn says there are always support options in case of emergencies.
3: If people don't have it already, it would be good if people download Hazards Near Me and set their watch zones for their local area. It's a good way to keep an eye on any fire activity that may emerge in their local area. And if they are concerned about any bushfires or grass fires that they see, they can contact 000 if they don't see any fire appliances in attendance.
1: Hunter-based broadcasters could miss out on benefits from the newly revised news bargaining initiative. Under the agreement, social media companies will be required to select a minimum of 8 news outlets to broadcast news from and pay tax based on their ad revenue. The tax will raise an estimated $250 million per year, with a large portion of the funds to go towards journalists' salaries. Community Broadcasting Association Australia Advocacy and Communications Head Rhys Kinnane says considerations need to be made for largely volunteer-run newsrooms.
4: We need to work to make sure that volunteer journalism, which is broadly utilised across community radio, we need to see that reflected, and newsrooms should be able to receive funding from this scheme that doesn't have to go towards professional full-time journalist salary.
1: The University of Newcastle has defended the use of artificial intelligence to assist in delivering content for an introduction to programming course. An AI avatar will present short videos using scripts written by lecturers to be presented alongside assigned work. The university is reiterating the course will still involve in-person lectures and tutorials. Acting Education and Innovation Pro Vice Chancellor Karen Blackmore says the human element of teaching will always be present.
5: That engagement and that interaction with students between academics remains the critical part of this course and the learning process in the course. This is just the use of an AI tool to see if we can repackage some of the content that a student might read through or learn at home in a way that's more accessible.
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6: After finishing with the wooden spoon last year, the Knights are officially locked in for this year's NRL Finals, booking their ticket with a 36-26 win over the Titans yesterday. Despite the big win, the day was soured by a hamstring injury to veteran centre Dane Gagai, who was replaced at the half by debutant Toby Winter. Club captain Kalen Ponga says Winter did a great job of filling Gagai's shoes.
7: You can tell that he's keen to learn, he loves being in the environment, and he's, you know, he's deserved his opportunity and made the most of it today. I thought he didn't look out of place. Obviously, we got him some early ball and he just went about his work.
6: Meanwhile, for the Knights' NRLW side, they've slipped to 7th on the ladder, following their 25-18 loss to the Canberra Raiders yesterday. The Newcastle North Stars are coming off a weekend of mixed results, going down 6-3 to the Canberra Brave and downing the Perth Thunder yesterday to the same score. It was a big weekend for Canadian import Francis Drolet, who notched up his 301st point during the matches, becoming the club's all-time leading point scorer. And Lake Macquarie City are off to the NPL after locking up the League One title with a 4-1 win over Toronto or Wobber on Saturday. That's sport, I'm Charlie Proudlock.
1: And the winning numbers in Weekend Lotto are 2, 13, 17, 25, 31 and 33, and the supplementaries are 1 and 23. And now you're up to date with the latest 2NURFM Hunter News.
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3: Yeah, partly cloudy today, high chance of showers, had a fair amount of rain overnight in some spots, most likely later this evening, lingering into your Tuesday and beyond into Wednesday as well. Generally southeasterly winds keeping the surf pretty messy and pretty flattened, not necessarily cooler conditions, heading for 19s and 20s for the coast and valley, much the same tomorrow. And sun setting, 25 past 5, already had a couple of people saying, it's daylight saving, yeah, just let's not wish 2026 away so quickly. It is 16 degrees at Charlestown, around about 11 degrees at Singleton, so double digits pretty much everywhere at the moment. Maybe knock a degree off with wind chill, but that's not too bad. Keeping an eye on the road, Stu, it was going so well till about an hour or so ago. And as far as Waze is concerned at the moment, look, it is still Weekly's Drive, very, very, very busy. The run off the M1 to John Renshaw across to the on-ramp to New England Highway, and the run right through to Hexham at this stage, that is really slow. That accident, trailer fell off the back of a ute this morning, caused all sorts of problems. So the site has been cleared, but it is taking a little longer than we expected to get sorted out. So that is what it is. Trains and planes are fine. If you've got any other issues on the roads, 49216216. Keep you moving for Monday. We'll find out what's happening in the world of finance. We'll cash up with James Gruber from CommSec in the next few moments. 2NURFM.

0: It's 13 to 9, 2 on URFM, 103.7. It's racy, and it's probably news that is no news to you at this stage, but it's officially the worst time to be a first homeowner in at least the last 56 years. New figures have revealed first home buyers face the most challenging buying conditions since price records began in 1970. Keeping an eye on the world of finance this morning, finding out what is making news, James Gruber, good morning.
1: Good morning. The Australian share market is set to dip at the open, with index futures down 0.4%, though much will depend on the reaction to a lot of results out this morning, with National Australia Bank reporting a quarterly update, and there are earnings results from the likes of JB Hi-Fi, A2 Milk, Orizon, BlueScope Steel, and Lendlease. US markets, meantime, fell on Friday. The S&P 500 lost 0.2% and the NASDAQ fell 0.3%. And they were weighed down by weaker-than-expected retail sales data, as well as weaker-than-expected forecasts from the likes of Applied Materials, a chip equipment maker in the US. Commodities were mostly higher. Oil prices rose by 1.7% on Friday. Meantime, gold futures rose by 0.4%. The Australian dollar is trading a little higher. It's currently at 70.90 US cents. I'm James Gruber, equity market strategist at CommSec.
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Moving up on 7 to 9. Still a little bit messy around Taro. John Renshaw, very slow going. Northbound off the M1 and Weekly's Drive at the moment. Gradually starting to get a little bit easier. Slow coming out of Thornton. And if you're doing the run across towards Raymond Terrace, Raymond Terrace Road and Seaham Road, it's slow going. If you're heading on Seaham Road towards Raymond Terrace, that's slow going. And a little bit on Raymond Terrace Road as well. It was a good Monday until it all changed. Anyway, getting better. Enjoy the rest of your day. Thanks for your company this morning. Mark's in next. And it's you and me tomorrow morning from 6 right here at 2NURFM.

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1: Gun buyback scheme won't stop any future terror attacks. Labor is forging ahead with the program launched in response to the Bondi Beach massacre. New South Wales has become the first state to sign on to the scheme, striking a deal with the federal government. But Nationals MP David Littleproud says it won't make Australians safer.
2: If you've got that much hate in your heart, mate, you're going to find a gun in the black market. You're going to create a bomb. You're going to use a car. If you've got that much hate, you're going to do it. But all we've done is take away the rights of many Australians, not just farmers. Understand, many of the people in metropolitan area, they own guns.
1: A new opinion poll shows voters are worried about Labor's handling of immigration. 54% of people surveyed by Resolve believe the Albanese government is struggling to properly address the issue. Despite this, core support for Labor remains steady at 28%, followed by One Nation with a primary vote of 26%, then the Coalition on 23%. The search for a teenage hiker missing in the state's southern highlands has now entered a sixth day. Dusty Fitzpatrick has more.
3: Lily Hooper was last seen when she left her home on Wednesday, headed for the Natai National Park. The 18-year-old's family says she'd been texting them about the hike, but they reported her missing when she failed to return home that night. The experienced hiker's car was found at the start of a walking trail. Chief Inspector Brendan Burney says Lily's loved ones have joined in the search.
4: Their assistance has been much appreciated. They're working well with us.
3: Police, SES crews and members of the Australian Defence Force are among those scouring the area. Dusty Fitzpatrick, Sydney.
1: Four teenagers aged between 16 and 18 are in custody following a home invasion in Sydney Southwest. Police say the residents were threatened with a gun, a knife and a makeshift flamethrower at the property at Smithfield. No one was injured. Data centre developers would be forced to fund water and energy supplies under a new state government framework. The New South Wales government will assess data centre development applications within 75 days if the builders comply with the new guidelines. Also making news, Russia says at least seven people have been killed in a group of Ukrainian strikes, and Sam Pang has been crowned the Gold Logie winner at television's Night of Nights. Magda Szubanski made her first public appearance since undergoing a battle with cancer, presenting the coveted gong in character as Sharon. Pang is told today it made a remarkable moment even more incredible.
5: It was special, yeah, to be there sharing the stage with Australian comedy royalty. So, it was special.
1: In finance, one Australian dollar is currently buying 70.8 US cents.
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7: The Newcastle Knights have kept their top four hopes alive with a 36-26 win over the Gold Coast Titans. Round 24 wrapped up with the Dragons defeating the West Tigers 24-22. Australia's struggling top order batters are officially on notice after a humbling 9-wicket loss to Bangladesh in Darwin. Manus Labuschagne and Jake Weatherald are under increasing pressure, both averaging less than 27 since the start of last summer. Captain Pat Cummins says selectors will have a look at their lineup in the lead up to the second test in Mackay.
8: Yeah, I think it's a balance of it's one test, but it's also a little bit of a trend as well. So it's trying to work out, do you need to intervene now or do you let it play out?
7: Sydney FC has signed Nigerian forward Oriola Sunday on a season-long loan deal. That's sport. I'm Mike Pearsall.
1: It's 9:04. That's the latest news and sport.
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2: Hello, good morning. Some cloud cover more of it across Newcastle and the Hunter for today, with a high chance of shower activity around the Lower Hunter, a medium chance elsewhere. Winds from the southeast up to around 15 to 20 kilometres an hour, with more showers for tomorrow. Tops today of 19 degrees for the coast, getting up to 19 to 20 for parts of the Hunter Valley today. Jesmond, we've got 15 degrees for you, and we've locked in 14 degrees for Madawi. It's 9:05 at 2NURFM. 103.7.

0: Good times, great music, a nice little tag team attraction from Kenny and Dolly and Islands in the Stream. So classic Kylie as well, a couple of minutes back and on a night like this. G'day, Mark Rook with you this morning. We're back for a Monday. We're doing the thing middle of the month, middle of August, and a couple of our regular mates joining us a bit later on. Professor John O'Connor from the University of Newcastle will take a walk through science and a walk through fire tornadoes today. We'll take our test drive with Tom Fraser from drive.com.au, taking a look at some of the things happening in the world of motoring. The very last car that actually still comes new, that is, with a CD player. Yeah, motor vehicles have been dropping them off at least 10 years ago. They started to not have them. And the very last one rolling off the lines at the moment. We'll find out where some of the hot or the theft hot spots are. And Lee, a Ford Mustang sedan is real and it's coming soon. All right, some details on some of that a bit later with Tom. But first, though, superannuation back in the news with political parties having a bit of a look at that at the moment, trying to basically get their thoughts on that ahead of the next election, a couple of years away. And thoughts that, you know, maybe superannuation shouldn't be compulsory. Now, that's a huge step for many, but there are calls for to open up what we can have early access to super for. Now, there are some guidelines where you can tap into your superannuation, but the thought being here, maybe to help with everyday cost of living now. We know it's a retirement thing, but the thought to be able to have it now. And also the purchase of a new home. Now, you may recall back before the 2020 election, this was a last-ditch effort to try and get some votes from the then Liberal Scott Morrison government. They thought, well, hey, why don't we open up super and you can take 50 grand out for home deposit, for a new home. Didn't work for them, but the concept is like, it's an interesting one because you're investing in yourself now, which get a home now, that sort of sets you up for retirement as well. So let's just open it up to you. Is it time to change the rules around superannuation for some of those things, perhaps, or should it remain as it is right now, strictly for your retirement years? We'd love some thoughts on it. Be a part of the conversation at our Facebook page on 2NURFM.
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Our early conversation this morning up onto the Facebook page. Superannuation is a time to change some of the rules, particularly around early access, allowing people to perhaps get into the home market or even for cost of living. G'day, Richie saying, just so people know, you can access your super early and it will add 22% tax-free, and then at tax time, it'll be added to your annual income to put you in a higher tax bracket and taxed on it again. And that's the thing, no matter what you do with your money, the government has their hand out once, twice, and thrice. So I think if we were to change some of the rules in around that, you'd have to make it so that the government just didn't get to dip and double dip and triple dip. And, yeah, but that'll never happen either. G'day, Darren. An allowance for people to be able to use part of their super to assist with the burden of the mortgage is not a bad idea. Rules could be put in place that would reflect the replacement of the funds over time or prior to retirement one way or another. Kevin, you feel it must stay inaccessible until retirement, otherwise it will just be withdrawn and wasted by the majority who have no control or just want and want. When it's gone, it's gone. If you don't have it, you don't waste money on flashy things in the spur of the moment. And Danielle saying superannuation in the most of our old Australians is in bricks and mortar, as it wasn't around. So wanted to allow younger Australians to have access for a deposit for a home, but not to spend it just because they have the cash on rubbish. Well, that was the thing. Before super, you just had to use your own money to buy a home. And, of course, part of your income now goes to super for retirement. So, look, it's a whole big thing, isn't it? Should it be used for that or just keep it the way it is? And when you retire, of course, if you're still here at retirement, that's the thing. With the retirement age getting put up, up, up, and up, and up, it's very much a carrot string, isn't it? All right, some thoughts on that as we continue with the good times and great music from a great record that the Cars put out called Heartbeat City. Is one of the reasons why. It's called Drive on 2NUR FM.

0: good times and great music at 2NURFM 103.7. It's a bit of a few things happening around the place at the moment. The University of Queensland have done a bit of a study into the good old work from home. I'm still surprised that this is, well, in one regard, I suppose not, but in some regards, still surprised that work from home is still a very much a big deal. But anyway, they've done a study into that, suggesting that actually having more breaks while you're already at home is the way to go. Under the guise of micro breaks, yes, wandering around in the fridge, having a wander around the home, apparently leaves you more motivated and energized. And they feel that you sort of strategize them around doing all of the actual tasks you're doing there at work while at home. Gets your well-being up, your vitality and work performance. They did some of these studies using heart rate monitors and a bunch of other surveys as well. So that's what they've found there. And in and around the West Lakes area, a new shopping centre is coming to YE, an organisation known as YE Marketplace Holdings. They've just casually flicked a DA into Lake Mac Council, and it'll be right there. Used to be some farmland, but that'll actually be, now it looks like it'll be a commercial precinct with medical and other commercial as well. Right there at the corner of YE and Huey Road, around $51 million worth of development there. It's already about 300 metres a little bit away from the shopping district that's there, but it looks like more bricks and mortar coming to YE. After 10 o'clock, coffee break for us this morning, and it is the music of Cliff Richard today. We'll see what Cliff has for us, a couple of his best, and also the passing parade with John DeRemus. He's coming up a bit later as well on 2NURFM.
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0: Across Hunter waters, we have those surf conditions more powerful than they may appear, particularly for rock fishing, swimming and crossing bars by boat. Southeasterly 10 to 15 knot winds are out there, turning east this afternoon. Seas below a metre, and we have swells from the south and also the south-southeast today. High tide coming up at about 24 to midday, up around 1.6 metres there, and partly cloudy with the odd shower or two around the Lower Hunter for both today and tomorrow. Currently, temperatures around 15 degrees around Hunter Beaches, most of the valley 12 and 13. As we continue with the good times and great music, the duo that were Roxette, Dangerous, at 2NURFM.

0: Good times and great music at 2 NURFM 103.7. Lifted out of the awesome 80s at Spandau Ballet, and Only When You Leave, of course, a couple of hours of it coming your way this Wednesday night after 6 p.m. Look, lots and lots of great events happening around the Hunter, and we have a whole stack of them for you on our events calendar. Of course, here's one that's happening very shortly on the weekend. The Newcastle Men's Probus Club. They were always there for friendship, a bit of fun, a few laughs as well. And this time around, they have the guest speaker on the way, and it's Kerry Jeffries, who is the owner and operator of the original Tea Gardens Ferry. So that's happening Tuesday, August 25, and they do their meeting there at Souths at Merriweather. If you'd like some details on that, plus a whole stack of other events, just make your way at up to our events calendar at 2NURFM.com.au.
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Good times and great music. It's Jackson Brown. Is the 9 at 2NURFM 103.7. A couple of minutes away from our national news team. We'll get the latest from what's happening around the country and around the world. Our old mate Tom Fraser from Drive will join us after all of that. All of the things happening in the world of motoring. And it is the great Sir Cliff Richard for Coffee Break. Cliff's up as well for us. In the meanwhile, partly cloudy across the Hunter. Some showers for the lower Hunter. Maybe a drop or two elsewhere, and a surf alert out as well today. Tops of 19 degrees for the coast and the valley. More of the same for the rest of the week. Bit of this, bit of that, a bit of Alice Cooper. And you and me, as we continue to roll out those good times and great music at 2NURFM 103.7.